0: And Sabrina Carpenter is reportedly set to play Ginger Rogers opposite Tom Holland as Fred Astaire in a new biopic. Margot Qualley will also star as Astaire's sister, Adele. That's the latest from Radio News Hub. I'm Dave Cronin.
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1: The Prime Minister says Britain needs a fresh start after a decade of drift and division since the Brexit vote. Andy Burnham arrived in Liverpool for his first Labour conference as leader.
2: Good growth in every postcode, hope in every heart. That's what the Labour Party under my leadership will be all about. It's wonderful to be in Liverpool with you all, and we're going to have a great week.
1: A British man and his wife are believed to be among six people killed in a building collapse in Athens. Local reports say an explosion, believed to have been caused by a gas leak, destroyed the building near the Acropolis. The Foreign Office says it's in contact with Greek authorities and is ready to assist British nationals. And Prince Harry says Archie and Lilibet are happy in school following the family's return to the UK. The Duke of Sussex described being back in Britain as great and says the move allows him to focus on next year's Invictus Games in Birmingham. That's the latest from Radio News Hub. I'm Dave Cronin.
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in the heart of town. 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

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Oh yay! Oh yay! 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
2: Spain have beaten England 3-2 at Wembley in the Nations League opener. England led 2-1 at half time through Anthony Gordon, Harry Kane. But Spain scored twice after the break to turn the game around. Kane also missed a penalty for England in the second half. Andy Burnham has promised to set the UK on a new course, saying the decade since the Brexit vote has brought drift and division. The PM is in Liverpool for his first Labour conference as leader. Mr. Burnham spoke to reporters.
3: We've had a decade since Brexit, and it's been a decade of too much drift, too much division, and we need to draw a line on that. We need to set out a new direction for the country.
2: And Sabrina Carpenter is reportedly set to play Ginger Rogers opposite Tom Holland as Fred Astaire in a new biopic. Margot Qualley will also star as Astaire's sister, Adele. That's the latest from Radio News Hub. I'm Dave Cronin.
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1: The Prime Minister says Britain needs a fresh start after a decade of drift and division since the Brexit vote. Andy Burnham arrived in Liverpool for his first Labour conference as leader.
2: Good growth in every postcode, hope in every heart. That's what the Labour Party under my leadership will be all about. It's wonderful to be in Liverpool with you all, and we're going to have a great week.
1: A British man and his wife are believed to be among six people killed in a building collapse in Athens. Local reports say an explosion, believed to have been caused by a gas leak, destroyed the building near the Acropolis. The Foreign Office says it's in contact with Greek authorities and is ready to assist British nationals. And Prince Harry says Archie and Lilibet are happy in school following the family's return to the UK. The Duke of Sussex described being back in Britain as great and says the move allows him to focus on next year's Invictus Games in Birmingham. That's the latest from Radio News Hub. I'm Dave Cronin.
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1: Spain have beaten England 3-2 at Wembley in a Nations League opener. England led 2-1 at half-time through Anthony Gordon, Harry Kane. But Spain scored twice after the break to turn the game around. Kane also missed a penalty for England in the second half. Andy Burnham has promised to set the UK on a new course, saying the decade since the Brexit vote has brought drift and division. The PM is in Liverpool for his first Labour conference as leader. Mr. Burnham spoke to reporters.
2: We've had a decade since Brexit, and it's been a decade of too much drift, too much division, and we need to draw a line on that. We need to set out a new direction for the country.
1: And Sabrina Carpenter is reportedly set to play Ginger Rogers opposite Tom Holland as Fred Astaire in a new biopic. Margot Qualley will also star as Astaire's sister, Adele. That's the latest from Radio News Hub. I'm Dave Cronin.
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1: The Labour Party conference kicks off today in Liverpool. Prime Minister Andy Burnham's speech will be the main event. He criticised the government last year in fringe meetings. An early general election has already been ruled out. The Conservatives, meanwhile, have unveiled plans to dramatically increase the number of foreign criminals deported from the UK if they were to return to power. Millions of households are being advised to submit an up-to-date meter reading before energy bills increase later this week. More than 4 million homes are still on standard tariffs, with the price cap across England, Scotland and Wales due to climb by 4% from Thursday. It comes as colder weather arrives and the heating goes back on. Spain have beaten England 3-2 at Wembley in their Nations League opener, while Scotland drew 0-0 with Slovenia in Ljubljana. And Oasis stars Noel and Liam Gallagher have invited Prime Minister Andy Burnham to join the band, but only as part of a skit on Saturday Night Live UK. The comedy sketch show returns to screens with Chicken Shop Date's Amelia de Moldenberg as its host. That's the latest from Radio News Hub. I'm John Collins.
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1: Andy Burnham will face his first party conference as Prime Minister today as Labour's event gets underway in Liverpool. James Matthewson's a former spokesperson for the party and thinks there'll be a good feeling amongst the members.
2: There will be this feeling of unity, whether or not it's real or not, you know, we'll see. But there will be a perceived sense of unity because of Andy Burnham's success. So that's really the key takeaway.
1: Local leaders are to get stronger powers to take possession of empty and derelict homes so they can be brought back into use. That from Housing Secretary Angela Rayner on the first day of the conference. The Tories, meanwhile, say they would dramatically increase the deportation of foreign criminals should they return to government. More than 4 million homes who remain on standard energy tariffs have been urged to send in meter readings to avoid paying higher prices when the energy price cap goes up by 4% from Thursday. And England lost 3-2 to Spain at Wembley last night in their Nations League opener. Scotland drew 0-0 with Slovenia in Ljubljana. That's the latest from Radio News Hub. I'm John Collins.
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0: Good morning. 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
1: You are indeed.
2: It's Toast and Tomfoolery on
1: we're
2: this
1: awake
2: Sunday
1: today.
2: Morning. Yes, absolutely. We are more awake.
1: We're on
2: more,
1: it.
2: More awake than we were last week.
1: Yes.
2: I think we were a bit grumpy last week, weren't we?
1: Yeah, we're fine this week.
2: Yeah, we're fine. We've had a good night's sleep.
1: Yeah.
2: Because I think last week you even had to pull over, didn't you?
1: I had to pull over and just stop for a minute.
2: Have a little power nap.
1: So there was no sunrise.
2: Exactly, there was no power nap required this morning. So good morning, people of West Wiltshire.
1: Good morning.
2: We hope you are well. We hope you have slept well.
1: With a little song for your friend.
2: Yes. So my friend Tessa, if she's up and kind of up and about now, or Tessa and Becky, they both like an assembly banger.
1: We love an assembly banger. And we love Jason Mumford.
2: Yeah, and we were toying between. Well, we had Lord of the Dance last week, didn't we?
1: Yes, we did.
2: I am the Lord of the Dance, said he. One of my friends always used to say, Lord of the Dance, said he. Whatever that means.
1: Yes.
2: Yes. But no, he's got the whole wide world in his hands.
1: He has indeed.
2: Yes, a proper assembly band. Jason Manford, that was, wasn't it?
1: Yes, it was. Jason
2: Comedian Manford. Jason Manford.
1: He's got a good voice.
2: Yes. Well, he does lots of musicals now, doesn't he? As well as just straight comedy. Yeah. So, Toast and Tomfoolery, across the 2 hours, hour one is mainly we throw quizzes at you. Ostensibly,
1: that's
2: a big word for a five past eight, isn't it? Ostensibly, the music across hour one is all quiz related, but not that one.
1: Yeah.
2: Oh, that one is that.
1: That's in the quiz.
2: Oh, that is part of the quiz. Oh, right. Okay. I forget. Well, in which case, that is part of the quiz then.
1: Yeah. We'll go with that one.
2: So basically, all of the songs in hour one are all linked. And you've got to work out what that linkage is. And when you've worked out what that linkage is, then you text the lovely Carol on this number.
1: Yeah, but no one does, do they?
2: Nobody does.
1: Someone
2: but
1: might.
2: To be honest, a few people text on our own numbers.
1: Yes.
2: So, yeah, if you know us, text us.
1: And don't overthink it this week because it's simple.
2: It's, yeah, last week required overthinking. This one doesn't.
1: But the number is, if anyone's listening, 07438 938 681.
2: Excellent. Beautifully read. Let's keep up with the kind of music. We'll throw a few other kind of quizzes at you as we stroll through the first hour. But in hour two is happy hour. We got various bits of happy news that I've gathered around the kind of like from around West Wiltshire and social media and blah blah blah.
1: If anyone's got any happy news they want to share, please let us know.
2: That's what we'd really like.
1: Yeah, we'd like someone to let us know.
2: Yes,
1: and maybe a song if they want the song. Then
2: even better, even better. If you've got any of that, then happyhour@westwiltsradio.com, and we will pick it up, read it, play it, whatever. Right, let's carry on with some music at the moment. This is Disturbed. Is it Disturbed? It's quite.
1: I like this.
2: It
1: one.
2: Is. It is. It's, I think it's. Yeah. No. I think it's quite bang and crashy. But it's quite. Have you ever watched the program on Disney? Have you got Disney?
1: I doubt I've watched anything on Disney.
2: It's called Paradise.
1: No.
2: But it plays lots of kind of 80s music done in this style-y.
1: Oh, right, okay.
2: But this is Disturbed and The Sound of Silence.

0: 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Kick off the week with Pete Cole on Monday with all the hits from across the decades. 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
1: Can justifiably play that advert again now, because I wasn't... Nashville Nights wasn't on a Tuesday
2: for about two months,
1: and we've moved back to Tuesday. So I can revive that. Yeah. I can revive
2: you have
1: that
2: to redo
1: one
2: it.
1: Rather than it kept on. It was on my to-do list to re-record it.
2: Didn't get round to it,
1: but never got round to it, and now we've moved back to Tuesday anyway. I can just revive it anyway. So yeah, that was right. I was right to not to re-record it.
2: You knew.
1: Yeah, knew. I knew. The Sound of Silence there by Disturbed. Like that.
2: Yeah, Dan, that's a good running song.
1: Yes,
2: if you're out running.
1: It is a good running one. Yeah,
2: no,
1: it is, because it's got the beat going to it. I'd forgotten it had a kind of a beat to it. I was thinking it was just this gothic kind of but no, it's got a good beat to it. Should we try you on?
2: Try the listener.
1: All right, don't be looking at your screen.
2: Oh, sorry.
1: Don't be looking at your screen.
2: I just saw Quiz Week. That's all I saw.
1: Yeah, that's fine. Right, so this is ordinarily. Hang on, I'm just trying to think. What's your?
2: You've forgotten what it is, haven't you?
1: No, I know what it is. I'm just trying to think. Can I make a connection to because what I've traditionally tried to do is try and make the theme tune connect to your.
2: Yeah,
1: your theme.
2: Nah.
1: And I don't think I can this week.
2: Yeah, have you just gone random?
1: It's
2: just gone rogue.
1: Yeah, let's not overthink it. It's Sunday morning. It's a theme tune from the last century. It's not don't think this century.
2: We're back in the 1900s.
1: In the 1900s. Yes. You know, that
2: you
1: sounds
2: can get t-shirts that sounds say that, I'm from the 1900s.
1: That sounds longer ago than it perhaps should do, it's more than 26 years ago, put it like that, given that we're in 26. I think that's enough, isn't it? That's enough. It's a theme tune that's backwards. Here we go. Oh, I think you had everything there. That's
2: tricky.
1: It is.
2: It's kids, isn't it?
1: Yes.
2: It almost sounds like Fraggle Rock, but it's not.
1: It's kids. It's kids. But now you had everything there, I think, to kind
2: really?
1: Of like to.
2: No.
1: That you need.
2: No.
1: You'll get there. You'll get there. We will have that again. And obviously, again, listen, you know, whilst I intend this for the sheer indulgence of it just being me and Karen in the room,
2: we're not the only people.
1: If you guys as listeners would like to join in, that would be lovely. So if you think you know what that is, then text in. Have you got that number
2: I've got
1: again?
2: It again, 07-438-938-681.
1: Or indeed, again, if you know us.
2: Just text us.
1: Right, let's carry on with the music then. This is DJ Boa Beats. I'm not familiar with DJ Boa Beats' work, but this is Only Time. Again, it's an EDM mix, which makes it good for running, I think.
2: Yeah. Go down. I hope you're running this morning, otherwise it's just all been a waste of time.
1: Yeah.

0: Hello, I'm Sharon Davis, and you're listening to West Wilts Radio.
1: We were just talking traitors off mic.
2: Yes, the big thing this week.
1: Yes,
2: traitors starts on.
1: So this Thursday, isn't it? It's quite a stellar cast, isn't it?
2: Yeah.
1: Relative to Strictly Come Dancing.
2: Which is quite
1: celebrity liked.
2: Yeah.
1: I would have thought. Well, yeah. I think in the world that I live in, as far as celebrity is concerned, because it's all
2: I know most of the ones
1: it's kind
2: on
1: of influencers and all that sort of stuff, isn't
2: yeah.
1: it?
2: I think there are a couple of influencers, but
1: on Strictly, but kind of like, but yeah, the real celebrities have gone over to traitors, haven't
2: they? Traitors.
1: Yeah. Thursday it all starts.
2: Yeah, but there was Strictly, they've changed the presenters and people don't like them, do they?
1: No, I don't. I haven't.
2: As George says, what is that?
1: Yes, I haven't seen the fallout of kind of like last night. Are they still giving Josh a hard time?
2: Yeah, but they don't like Josh because he looks like a frightened rabbit. And I don't know. They're not happy. They're not happy, but I don't watch it, so...
1: I don't watch it either, to be fair. I think last time I watched it was when Emma Bunton was on there.
2: But obviously...
1: And that wasn't for the dancing.
2: Yeah.
1: Yeah.
2: I saw a bit of Anne Widdecombe, I think, and and that David Myers. Dave Myers?
1: Yeah. Yes. Yeah, the hairy guy. Yeah.
2: The hairy guy. Yeah.
1: What are they called? Hairy bikers.
2: Hairy bikers, yeah. Bikers. He wasn't just hairy.
1: He was known for something else other than just having hair, yeah.
2: Yeah. But no, that'll be good.
1: Yes.
2: Traitors, if you want some entertainment, because there's not much on at the moment.
1: I think they will struggle to make it as good as last year. Because I think last year...
2: Alan Carr just stole the show.
1: Last year, genuinely, if they had scripted it, they couldn't have scripted it any better.
2: No, because he was a rubbish traitor.
1: He was awful. But I guess it's all down to the edit. But as you went into that final episode, as the penultimate one finished, you thought Alan's finished it.
2: Yeah, yeah, he's laughing too much.
1: It was like kind of, you know, I think you were still in the round table bit there.
2: Yeah, yeah.
1: And it was all pointing at Alan.
2: Yeah.
1: In that you'd seen the pre-discussion, they were going to name Alan.
2: Yeah.
1: It was, and then you suddenly went into that final episode, and it all turned.
2: Yeah.
1: And he got away with it, and
2: crazy.
1: Yeah, mad. But a lot of comedians in this in this next one.
2: All people that think they're comedians.
1: Well, Miranda Hart.
2: Oh, don't even! I just hope they banish her on the first night.
1: Yeah.
2: Because she just annoys me. I don't know why.
1: I've not been a Miranda Hart.
2: No, she's not funny.
1: I'm with you.
2: Yeah.
1: But I think I know my nieces were always big Miranda
2: really?
1: Fans. Yeah, I think.
2: Ah.
1: But I think it's a little about like Mrs. Brown's Boys, isn't it? It divides people.
2: Yeah. Don't like it.
1: I have to say I don't know anybody that likes Mrs. Brown's Boys. And the BBC always kind of like delight in the fact that they've recommissioned yet another Christmas special or whatever. And you sort of think, who's watching it?
2: My daughter likes Mrs. Brown's Boys. I think Laura likes it. Yeah.
1: Yeah.
2: Yeah.
1: Yeah. Don't do it for me. Don't do it for me. Yeah. Right. Let's have
2: another tune.
1: Well, let's try the again. Don't look.
2: Buckets tune.
1: This isn't the backwards thing. This is a piece of music.
2: Remastered.
1: I think this one's probably a bit obvious, but let's see how far you get.
2: I have to get to the words, otherwise I don't know.
1: You have to get to the words,
2: and that's if I know them.
1: And I'm pretty sure that it doesn't open with the words, but let's give it a go.

0: Well, there we go. That was your one this week. Not a very good one. Yeah, not very good. I'll do better next week. Right, let's get back to the tunes. Mathist. Do we go with that? M-A-T-H-I-S-T?
1: Yeah.
0: The winner takes it all.

0: In the words of Corin Bailey Ray, girl, put your kettle on, come tell us your favourite song. Come and join me and Tim every Sunday morning, 9 till 10 on Happy Hour and 8 till 9 on Toast and Tomfoolery. See you soon.
1: Air horn.
2: Air horn, air horn.
1: We got a winner.
2: Have we?
1: We have.
2: Is it Dan?
1: No.
2: Ooh.
1: It's Paul from Scarborough.
2: Paul from Scarborough.
1: Yeah, he must be out on his walk.
2: Nice one, nice one.
1: He's got it. He's got it.
2: The winner takes it all, and he is the winner.
1: He is the winner.
2: He is the winner.
1: And you can take it all.
2: And he's taken it all. Did he do it to the main then, brought to you?
1: To me.
2: To you. To you.
1: Yeah.
2: Well, nice work, Paul. Paul in Scarborough. Nice morning to be in Scarborough.
1: Yeah. It's a beautiful little sunrise over here, wasn't it?
2: Walking along the prom.
1: Yeah, promenade.
2: The promenade.
1: The beach,
2: he's promenading on the beach. Nice. Yes, we were down in Pool yesterday, and it was much the same. It was beautiful yesterday.
1: Yeah, it was, wasn't it? Nice and warm.
2: Yeah,
1: did you go on the beach?
2: No, we just kind of harboured.
1: Oh right.
2: Harboured. Yeah, but it was very nice, and we.
1: Did you have fish and chips?
2: I did. Well, I split it with kind of me and my niece. We were looking at the menu. She was like, kind of, I can't decide between ham, egg, and chips
1: and fish and chips.
2: And I sort of said, well, I'm having a similar dilemma. Let's do halves.
1: Wow.
2: So we kind of, and then
1: ham, egg, and fish and chips.
2: Yeah. it came with two fried eggs, the ham, egg, and chips. So each had a fry. So it's quite random.
1: Yeah.
2: And then we couldn't decide on the puddings as well, so we shared a banoffee.
1: Wow.
2: It was all very kind of, all very lovely.
1: What was your choices for pudding? Banoffee?
2: It was quite widely spread.
1: Yeah.
2: Yeah. Well, there was a lot that was, there was a blackberry and apple crumble. I told myself I was going to have a blackberry and apple crumble, but it was off. They'd already sold out.
1: I think George is making a blackberry and apple crumble.
2: Oh, nice.
1: Is that your favourite?
2: Yeah, like a bit of blackberry and apple crumble. Like a crumble.
1: Mm.
2: Like a crumble. But no, the banoffee was because banoffee varies a lot with people. It was a good old, you get those because you always used to have to do the old condensed milk, didn't you? And you used to have to boil it for half a day.
1: Game changer.
2: It was a game changer when they suddenly made it. Yeah, did it for you.
1: And you could buy it already. Toffee-fied.
2: It's amazing,
1: if that's
2: isn't it?
1: A word.
2: Yeah. But no,
1: you had to boil it for 3 hours back in the 80s.
2: Exactly. They suddenly did it for you. Game changer. But no, I kind of felt with the one yesterday, they literally just poured. It was a thick old layer.
1: Poured it in.
2: It was more on the fifi than the ban bit.
1: Yeah.
2: yes, it wasn't quite so banana-y, but yeah, it was big on the toffee bit. Yeah.
1: Oh, I've started making banana and peanut butter ice cream for Rory, and he loves it.
2: Ooh.
1: Yeah. No one else does. But
2: no.
1: Slice the bananas, freeze them, then whiz it up with some peanut butter.
2: Ooh,
1: you can't
2: nice.
1: Get enough of it, and it's
2: nice.
1: Good calories for you.
2: Yeah. No, I'm not a big peanut butter fan, but everybody else in the quiche family is. They're big peanut butter fans.
1: Yeah.
2: So, yeah, whenever I see any new peanut buttery thing on the supermarket shelves, it needs to be bought.
1: Mm.
2: Are you about smooth or crunchy?
1: I'm a crunchy.
2: You're
1: but
2: crunchy.
1: Obviously Rory has to be a smooth.
2: Yeah, yeah.
1: And I made my friend try peanut butter and jam sandwich once and she hated it. But I think it's quite nice. That's a real American thing, isn't
2: exactly.
1: it?
2: Exactly.
1: Peanut butter and jelly.
2: PB&J.
1: Yeah. There we are.
2: Right. Let's keep up with the music. That was The Winner Takes It All by Mathist. Oh, this is Them Pet Shop Boys. Oh, I like this one. Old U2 song.
1: Mm.
2: Where the Streets Have No Name. Mm.

0: There we go. Where the Streets Have No Name by the Pet Shop Boys. Do like that.
1: Hmm.
0: The Pet Shop Boys are kind of... They've remained iconic over the years. I think we've yeah. discussed this before, haven't they?
1: Yeah,
0: but
1: kind yeah, of, just...
0: But they're still out. You know, they're still every couple of months chuck something out there.
1: Yeah, they still sing and stuff.
0: But yeah, now yeah. when you look through their kind of back catalogue, it's extraordinarily good. I didn't really like the actually of all of them. West End Girls leaves me fairly cold.
1: Yeah.
0: But
1: and Shopping, I didn't get that one either.
0: No, they're kind of like the early stuff. But yeah. when they kind of moved into like the Domino Dancing yeah. and Left to My Own Devices and yeah. all that sort of, yeah, much better. Yeah.
1: Mm.
0: But no, if you get a kind of greatest hits of theirs, it's phenomenally good. Right, let's try you again with the backwards theme tune.
1: I won't look.
0: I've got it, to be honest, I think you'd struggle because I've got it in. It's just the initials anyway, so I think you'd struggle anyway. But here we go.
2: Yeah,

0: I'll let it carry on for about another 10 seconds. No.
1: Sounds like Wacky Races.
0: You're in the right ballpark.
1: Catch the Pigeon, it sounds like they're saying.
0: You're in the right ballpark. Okay. Kind of time-wise, you're in the right ballpark. It is a cartoon.
1: Yeah.
0: And it would have been on at a similar time.
1: Right.
0: It's just not Wacky Races. Not Wacky Races or Catch the Pigeon.
1: Or Pink Panther.
0: No, but you're in the right ballpark.
1: Okay.
0: You are in the right ballpark. Right, let's carry on with the music.
1: Dan's texted in. He's in second. He's got it, and I think he was a bit disappointed that it was so easy.
0: That it was so easy.
1: Yeah.
0: Well, I think last week's was really hard.
1: Yeah. He's a bit late going out running, but he's still running, so that's good. And we've got another tune, have we? That's runny.
0: Yes. No, we have. And can I actually apologise because I left my phone at home last week, and various people had texted in.
1: Oh.
0: So I needed to apologise to Pete Cole.
1: Oh.
0: Because he texted me, and he was right. He was right within the hour.
1: Was he?
0: It was just the fact that my phone wasn't with me, so I could neither confirm that or deny that.
1: If you know any of us, text us. But
0: we've got to have our phones with us. And my good lady wife.
1: She got it right as well.
0: And yeah, she was very proud of the fact she got it right, but frustrated the fact that I didn't have my phone with me.
1: Do we need to check times? You know, and we can, you know, posthumously.
0: No, it was definitely pre 9 o'clock. So it was it was. I remember that with both of them.
1: Right.
0: But yeah, no, she was very proud of the fact she got it right.
1: Well done.
0: Well done. Well done, Bex.
1: Well done, Bex.
0: Yes, they're off to Worcester today.
1: Are they? What's happening in Worcester?
0: We're checking out universities for my 17-year-old.
1: Oh.
0: So we're checking Worcester today.
1: That's a long way for you. 20 minutes for me.
0: Yeah, no, absolutely. Mm. Yeah. Well, they checked out Bournemouth yesterday.
1: Right.
0: And checking Worcester today. So, yeah. No. Yeah, that's as much as I can say about it, really. Yeah, it's as exciting as it gets. But you're right. I can't remember if this is an up tempo one or not. It's girls just want to have fun.
1: I can't remember.
0: Let's see.
1: Probably not.
0: Dan, you might run to this or not, but it might be just cool down. It feels like it's going to be cool down, but yeah. But it's by a group called Undressed, and it's girls just want to have fun.

Should we go straight into the next piece of music? Because I'm very conscious of the fact that you've got lots of pieces of music here to play and not played them yet. So that was Girls Just Want to Have Fun. Let's go straight into Walking in Memphis, shall we?

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0: 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So we've had a guess in, haven't we? On this. But it's the guess was Danger Mouse.
2: Yes, Dan guessed Danger Mouse.
0: It's not Danger Mouse, but again, it's the right era. You're in the right era.
2: It's that little voice that says something. I think is the clue, isn't it?
0: There's a cowbell that you hear, a kind of a cowbell in the background. Not that the cowbell is significant, but it's. If you heard it the other way around, it kind of like it, that's the bit that I kind of, so kind of listen to the cowbelly bit. Here we go again.
3: Hey,

0: No.
1: No, it's
0: there, isn't it? Yeah. It's kind of like it's yeah. I think you will kind
1: give
0: of
1: me a minute.
0: Yeah, you will kick yourself a little bit. Right, let's go back to the music. Never Ending Story. This yeah. great tune by somebody called Kayak. This is the acoustic version of The Never Ending Story.

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1: The never-ending story there by somebody, if I didn't have my glasses on, I'd have said Kojak, but it's Kayak.
2: Yeah. Someone that's not Limahl.
1: Someone that's not Limahl.
2: Yeah. Dan, you've guessed again, Inspector Gadget, good guess, but not right.
1: Another good guess.
2: I guessed it. I can't believe.
1: Yes, you did.
2: I can't believe I guessed it.
1: Yeah.
2: I used to love watching that.
1: Well, should we go? It's 5-2. Should we play it out, and then you'll hear, and you'll be kicking yourself.
2: And I don't think you're old enough to remember this.
1: No, it could be that. Shall I jump it forward?
2: Mm-hmm.
1: Here we go. Here we go. Now!

0: here come the bears.
1: Help, help, here come the bears.
2: Let's play.
0: Help,
2: it's the Hair Bear Bunch.
3: Interesting enough, it was called Help, Help, Here Come the Bears.
4: Yeah, I always thought it was the Hair Bear Bunch.
3: Yeah, but they do say it's the Hair Bear Bunch at the end there, don't
4: right
3: they?
4: Yeah, right at the end, yeah.
3: But yes, it was...
4: The Hair Bear. But they all had that same sort of tune, didn't they? The American sort of cartoons.
3: And a lot of the same voices as well. Yeah. I think there was definitely kind of like the...
4: Bit like the adverts on here, really.
3: Yes, you'd have got... it is similar. It is quite similar voices on that, but yeah. Except they probably got paid for theirs.
4: Yeah, that's true.
3: But no, you'd have probably got the same voices in Scooby-Doo and all that sort of stuff. It was all
4: kind of
3: Hanna-Barbera.
4: Hanna-Barbera.
3: Yes. Sort of things. Right, should we get back to the kind of like music? Because we're it's 8:57.
4: Wow.
3: What's all that about? This next one is from a beautiful album recorded during COVID. I can highly recommend it. It's from Kate Rusby's Hand Me Down album. She's, I don't know, are you familiar? She's a folk singer.
4: Folk.
3: Folk. Folk. Yeah.
4: Folk.
3: I never know how to pronounce that word.
4: Folk.
3: Folk.
4: Yeah. Folk singer.
3: F-O-L-K. But she's produced something like about 10 different Christmas albums.
4: Oh, right. Well, you're into Christmas, aren't you?
3: I do love a bit. I do love a bit of Christmas. I am a bit sad. Yeah, I have got all of her Christmas
4: He's already
3: albums.
4: Got his cushions, everybody.
3: I have got my cushions. I've been to Dunelm and Matalan this week. Got me Christmas stuff. But she did a beautiful version here of Three Little Birds. So we're going to enjoy Three Little Birds.
4: And this
3: birds.
4: One's for Paul in Scarborough, who's requested it.
3: Ah, nice, nice. And he was first on the podium, wasn't he?
4: Winner takes it all, see?
3: Winner takes it all, and he's taken it all here.

0: And when Bagpuss woke up, all his friends woke up and listened to Carol and Tim on a Sunday morning between 8 and 10 on West Wilts Radio. With quizzes galore, random tunes and random ramblings, you won't want to miss it. See you soon.
1: Random ramblings. As if. As if there would ever be any random ramblings.
2: I know.
1: Well, we're a couple of minutes past the hour of 9 o'clock. So we're officially in the happy hour now, so we better play the happy hour theme. Here we go. The happy hour combo, as I've got it written up.
2: Happy or hour combo 2.
1: I don't know why I called it combo 2, as if there's kind of...
2: as there's combo 1.
1: As if there was a combo 1.

0: Don't bring everybody down like this. Don't worry. It will soon pass, whatever it is. Don't worry, be happy.
1: So our theme tune that was reversed was Help, Help, Here Come the Bears, the Hair Bear Bunch.
2: Bunch.
1: But our other quiz that ran across the whole first hour, what do you want us to join?
2: Well, yeah, it was just covers, it as Dan
1: was,
2: said.
1: It was just covers. Yeah. It was just covers. We can't make it complicated every week.
2: No.
1: You know, it's Sunday morning. We don't want to stretch.
2: Just wanted a nice, easy one.
1: Don't want to stretch you too much. It was Postman Pat last week.
2: Yeah,
1: and that was a hard one, didn't it?
2: Yeah.
1: That was a hard one. Even I was, when I had to text you, it was like, is it Postman Pat?
2: Yeah, you should have believed in yourself.
1: Absolutely. But yes, just covers.
2: Just covers.
1: Just covers.
2: Just nice, easy listening.
1: It's a good one next week, though. I've already had advanced notice of next week's one.
2: Yeah.
1: Or it might be the week after. You're deciding.
2: I'm deliberating what to
1: do. Whether it's... Mm. But either next week or the week after is a good one. Right, we are officially in the happy hour now. There is still room for more. So if you have some good news to share, then happyhour@westwiltsradio.com. Is that right?
2: Yeah.
1: Yeah. Does that sound right? Occasionally when I say it, doesn't even sound right.
2: Either, yeah. Or you can message us on 0743 8938 681.
1: Or just ping us if you know us.
2: Yeah.
1: Right, we're going to kick off with, a thing that makes us both happy.
2: We're very happy that Traitors is coming back.
1: It's coming back on Thursday. We have referenced it in the first hour anyway.
2: Yes.
1: Something else about
2: two of the old, well, not old, but previous Traitors, Joe Marler and Joe Wilkinson, whose friendship blossomed during their time on the BBC Hit show, have teamed up to deliver The Friendship, exploring their passion for canals and the former's... Oh, hang on, this is a bit complicated. One of them likes canals and one of them likes fun. I'm saying that Joe Wilkinson likes canals and Joe Marler likes fun then.
1: Yes, yeah, I would.
2: The show will see them travel across Wales, Birmingham, Pennines and Wiltshire, and they've been in Devizes apparently filming.
1: Well, you get the kind of like in Devizes, you get the multiple locks. There's a kind of like, there's that whole, I can't remember, I should know how many locks it is.
2: I think there's one of those, Birmingham as well. So like, yeah, and it's a bit...
1: There's a whole truckload of them.
2: Yeah,
1: I'm wanting to say it's nearly 20 or whatever, but it's a lot.
2: Yeah,
1: I think it's more
2: a lot
1: than
2: of locks.
1: It's more than 10.
2: So that'll be a good show.
1: Yes, so that's coming soon. They both did well. I think it did a lot. It did a lot for Joe Marler, didn't it? I think Joe Wilkinson was on a lot of TV anyway.
2: Yeah.
1: But it was more of an introduction for me for Joe Marler. But
2: yeah.
1: I'm just going to play the Traitors theme.
2: Excellent. I just wonder what you were going to come up with for that.
1: To get us in the mood.

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1: You are. Thank you, Dee Dee.
2: That always reminds me of Wallace and Gromit, the villain, the penguin.
1: Oh, the penguin.
2: Plays, doesn't it? Because they played that on one of their programmes.
1: We're going to discuss Wallace and Gromit.
2: Are we?
1: In a minute.
2: Oh, have I jumped ahead?
1: You have.
2: I haven't even seen that
1: yeah,
2: one.
1: Yeah, well, there's a Wallace and Gromit thing.
2: Okay.
1: We could go straight to that, but
2: I'd not
1: planned on that.
2: But no, I'm ready yet. Are we going to do Mike Batt?
1: It was kind of it kept on appearing in my in my Facebook feed, as it probably did yours as well. It just made me laugh. Mm. So it was originally a discussion about Eurovision, I think, wasn't
2: Mike
1: it?
2: Mike Batt thinks Eurovision is dismal, always has been. It's a clown show. It's not a song contest. Just stop doing it. Or do it, but don't debase the insult the craft of songwriting by dragging that word into the mess.
1: Yes, that word being Eurovision.
2: And there was a reply from Nigel, who said, "Dude, you wrote Remember You're a Womble." And Mike Batt said, "I did, and it's a banger. Now F off."
1: Yes, which, you know, and I think I even wrote on the original thing, you know, it is.
2: It is a banger.
1: It is a banger.
2: Yeah.
1: And, you know, the whole debate about kind of whether Eurovision is this, that, or the other, or whatever.
2: Yeah, and then it says UK's dismal Eurovision song choices to be examined by MPs. Really?
1: I don't think it's a Eurovision. I don't think it's not an MP discussion.
2: Just
1: they've got far more important things to do.
2: Or call it something else, maybe the clown show.
1: Yeah.
2: Clown songs or something.
1: But
2: anyway.
1: But going back to kind of Mike Batt, who wrote various things over the years, as well as all the Womble stuff.
2: Yeah.
1: A Winter's Tale, I suppose. Actually,
2: I like that.
1: A Winter's Tale, yeah. Kind of like the David Essex one. Yeah,
2: he's been doing the round, hasn't he?
1: Yeah. Still kind of looks good, doesn't he?
2: Yeah, he does.
1: Yeah, yeah. Well, like your good friend, Mr. Paul Young.
2: Yeah, he
1: still
2: looks good.
1: Doesn't sound as good.
2: No.
1: But David Essex looks good, sounds good.
2: Mm.
1: But getting back to this, so obviously Mike Batt was responsible for the Wombles.
2: Yeah.
1: And as he put there...
2: It's a banger.
1: Nigel was sort of, you know, it's a banger. And for those of you that can't remember it, you know, remember you're a Womble.

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1: Tick tock, tick tock, tick tock. Remember, you're a womble there. Okay, who didn't love the wombles? Who didn't love that? You're younger than me, aren't you?
2: I did like the wombles. I've turned into a bit of a womble, really. I like collecting stuff off the road and, you know.
1: like roadkill.
2: Not roadkill, just like people that leave wood.
1: We saw three pheasants in the road yesterday on the way down to Pool.
2: That was unfortunate.
1: We were kind of discussing.
2: You can collect it.
1: Because, yeah.
2: If you haven't killed it.
1: Yeah, strictly speaking, that's the law, isn't it? If you weren't the one that killed it. Because there was loads of pheasants in the field, but it was just three just random ones. It wasn't a good day for pheasants yesterday.
2: You could have had those.
1: Yeah.
2: Put them in your freezer.
1: Absolutely. Yeah. No, my stepmother had, she'd had a couple of pheasants. She'd been given a couple of pheasants the previous week, but she'd plucked them and all that sort of gubbins, yeah.
2: Wow.
1: Can't be doing with that.
2: I don't know whether I could.
1: No. No, I'm not sure whether I remember going on a French. I did a French exchange back when I'd have been about 15, 16, something like that. And I was over in France for a month.
2: Wow.
1: Which was a long time. But on day one, I sat down. So, and this was obviously the days before phones and all. Well, yeah. Well, not day before phones.
2: You couldn't ring your mum to pick you up.
1: Absolutely not. But certainly, obviously, way before smartphones and mobile phones and blah, blah, blah. So it was, I think I was getting to ring my parents once a week and all that sort of
2: government.
1: Yeah,
2: phone box.
1: Night number one, I was served up a starling.
2: What?
1: A starling.
2: No way.
1: It was a starling with a head on.
2: No.
1: Yeah. And to be honest, there ain't much meat on a starling.
2: No. Did everyone else have starlings?
1: Yeah, we all had starlings. And it was obviously kind of like, it was obviously...
2: Were they poor?
1: No. They were kind of, no, not at all. It was a nice house and they were lovely. But it was obviously some delicacy.
2: Really?
1: But it was, it had its head on.
2: No.
1: It's not like it didn't look like a dead bird on a plate.
2: I mean, you know.
1: I can't even remember if there was anything else. There must have been...
2: Green beans or something?
1: There must have been something else to it. But, you know, my 16-year-old brain is just... This is just roadkill. Well, is this how it's going to be for a month? Am I just going to eat...
2: Cat kill, in my case.
1: Am I just going to eat roadkill for
2: a... I mean, pigeon, you could probably understand.
1: Absolutely. This is a little bit of kind of...
2: I think they were having a laugh.
1: Yeah. But they ate it as well. I'd have certainly been suspicious if I'd the only one that had a dead bird on a plate.
2: They were testing you.
1: Absolutely.
2: What did you have the second night?
1: It became quite normal after that.
2: Yeah. What did you have the second night?
1: I can't remember, to be honest. It was the whole starling on the first night sort of thing.
2: Not a bit of bread and pate.
1: No. I used to live each day for... I was never a big Avengers fan, but... The one programme that was in English every day was The Avengers. Mm. And so I kind of like, you know, that was my highlight each day. I would sit down in front of the TV.
2: So the meal wasn't the highlight?
1: No.
2: No.
1: Well, certainly not if you're going to serve up roadkill. No. Right, Wallace and Gromit is up next. Because they've had an auction.
2: They've had a live auction, which is ended, I think, already.
1: Yes, it was over the back end of last week. But it's raised some serious money. So they kind of, basically, Aardman Animations, which is obviously based in Bristol.
2: Yes, they raised money for the hospital.
1: Near where we used to work. Near where we used to work.
2: Yes, I know. It was in
1: Queen Square, was it?
2: Yeah.
1: Yeah.
2: Over the bridge. Is that bridge fixed now? Because it broke, didn't it, or something?
1: Oh, did it?
2: Yeah. The big with the trumpets.
1: Yeah. I don't know. Obviously, for those who can't see, Carol gave us a kind of like, you know, a pictorial version of the bridge.
2: A vision
1: there.
2: Of the bridge.
1: Yeah. But yeah, no, Aardman, but it's raised some serious money. I was presuming it was for charity or whatever. I don't know.
2: Yeah, they raise money for the Bristol Children's Hospital, don't they normally?
1: Nice. Yes.
2: They've got an auction. Every lot starts at just £100. Just £100.
1: Yeah, they all started at £100, but nothing went for £100.
2: No.
1: When I looked, I think have I included in that the kind of like some of the money that some of them raised, but because it was from across the because you think of it as just Wallace and Gromit, but they obviously did Chicken Run.
2: Oh, did they?
1: Or Shaun the Sheep. There's been lots of Morph
2: and Chaz.
1: And actually, going back to one of the things that you said earlier on, Feathers McGraw. I think made made some serious money.
2: But you haven't got anything about how much have money I not? He's made.
1: I'm wanting to say, and don't necessarily quote me, but I think he made something like 75 grand.
2: Wow, I could imagine.
1: It was serious money anyway. Yeah. So going back to what we said earlier on, let's have another theme tune. This is the Wallace and Gromit theme tune.

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1: You are, and that was Wallace and Gromit to celebrate the fact they've been having an auction this week and raising an awful lot of money for charity. Yes, and the likes of obviously the original Wallaces and the Gromits and the Feathers McGraws and Shaun the Sheeps and whatever. That's what made the serious money.
2: I've just Googled your starlings.
1: All right, okay.
2: People do not regularly eat starlings today in France, but older French recipe books and traditional cookbooks from the 19th century listed small songbirds as edible game.
1: Ah, well, there you go.
2: It wasn't
1: then.
2: That long ago, was it?
1: No, it would have been 70s.
2: Yeah, maybe they had their granny's cookbooks or something.
1: Yeah, they were quite modern people. So, yeah, I don't know. But I'd kind of agreed to... I'd gone over there with my then next-door neighbour, who was going to be my next-door neighbour in France as well.
2: Oh, right, yeah.
1: So I kind of, you know, I'd kind of... Because obviously a month in France is an awful long time. Because my French wasn't that good. But we got there, and on day two... They went on holiday.
2: Oh no!
1: They went on holiday, and we visited them. I think on week three. But no, I was on my own.
2: You had no one to tell.
1: With this family serving me out roadkill. Just watching the Avengers each day. It was a very sad time. Very sad time. Very traumatizing for a young 15-year-old, 16-year-old. Play School is up next.
2: Yeah, and it's happier news, isn't it?
1: Yes, it's because
2: I grew up on Play School.
1: Yeah, and it's coming back after
2: 38 years.
1: Yeah,
2: after it was axed in 1988.
1: Yeah,
2: because the BBC had a refresh. The only reason, I think.
1: And it's coming back. Well, apparently, one of the requirements. So it's a bit like the Doctor Who franchise, where it's been put out to tender.
2: Oh right.
1: Play School has been put out to tender, but one of the requirements within the tender document is the fact that because it's so iconic, it's gonna have the windows.
2: Yeah.
1: So round, square, and was it oblong? Not oblong.
2: No, it was curved. Square window, arch window.
1: But yes, the toys have got to come back.
2: Absolutely.
1: So it's big Ted, little Ted.
2: They're going to be different though, aren't they?
1: No, it's the original.
2: Same ones.
1: It's the same ones.
2: Never liked Hambo.
1: No, nobody did. She was quite skanky. She needed a good clean.
2: She needed a bath.
1: She was, yeah. There was Jemima. But yeah. No, Hambo, nobody. She was quite demonic, wasn't she?
2: Big Ted, little Ted, Humpty.
1: Big Ted, little Ted, Humpty.
2: Yeah.
1: Jemima and, I don't think, yeah.
2: And
1: Hambo.
2: Yeah.
1: Horrible thing. Horrible thing.
2: Demonic.
1: demonic thing. But this is Play School.

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1: So that's the return of Play School happening on your telly boxes very soon.
2: Yeah, I've just apparently handball was replaced in 1986 with a black doll named Poppy to reflect changes in social attitudes and make the show more diverse.
1: Oh, really?
2: Yeah.
1: Gosh.
2: So she might not be back.
1: All right. Okay. Perhaps they're bringing Poppy back then.
2: Yeah.
1: But maybe. Handball, yeah, we kind of grew up on handball though.
2: Yeah.
1: But it's, I wouldn't be sad if handball didn't come back.
2: No.
1: I'd be quite happy for Poppy to come back, even though I'm not familiar with Poppy. But
2: yeah,
1: handball was a horrible
2: Johnny Ball and
1: Cruella
2: Benjamin.
1: Thing.
2: They should do the first show.
1: Tony Arthur.
2: Yes.
1: And lots of people. Jeremy Irons was.
2: Yes,
1: he was back then, wasn't he?
2: Yeah. Brian Cant.
1: Brian Cant. He's no longer with us. Though.
2: Is he not?
1: He's not.
2: No.
1: Sadly, no. Oh. But he voiced lots of things.
2: He did
1: lots of kind of like Cambridge Green and Trumpton and all that sort of stuff as well. Right, next one is just a nice good news story that I saw on Tallybox on Friday.
2: There's
1: a whole bunch of children that have gone to Disneyland this weekend. It's an annual thing where taxi drivers from London,
2: 100 black taxis,
1: yes,
2: Hackney cabs. Take 200 children with chronic life-limiting or terminal illnesses on a three-day trip to Disneyland Paris.
1: Yes, all totally financed by the Hackney cabs.
2: Mm.
1: And the Hackney cab drivers give up their time kind of gratis. And it just felt like a lovely, lovely thing. They left at about kind of 6 o'clock in the morning and whatever, and it was, so they're all enjoying Disneyland as we speak. So, and I know when I went to Disneyland Paris with the kids, this was a piece of music that played a lot through the park. So this is from the Disneyland Paris soundtrack, if you like. It's called Just Like We Dreamed It. So it's just one of those pieces of music that plays if you're in the parks.
2: Yeah.
1: So if you've ever been to the parks...
2: No, I used to take my children to the Disney shop in Cheltenham.
1: Ah, right.
2: And say, oh, look, you're in Disneyland.
1: And obviously, you and I used to go to the Disneyland Disney shop to get the poo.
2: Yeah.
1: Yeah. Go in Tuesday, have a poo.
2: Yeah, have a poo in town.
1: Have a poo in town and bring it back, yeah. But this is called Just Like We Dreamed It.

0: And as the Pussycat Dolls once said, don't you wish your girlfriend was hot like me? Well, to be fair, it's just Scorchio. So grab yourself a cool drink, sit back and continue listening to West Wilts Radio on your smart speaker, on DAB and online.
1: Right, we're hideously unprepared because Carol is, you've prepared a lovely breakfast for us this morning, haven't you? This is overnight oats. I'm familiar with the concept of overnight oats, but
0: could have done with a bit more honey. I think it's not quite sweet enough.
1: So what's in our overnight oats then?
0: It's just oats, funnily enough.
1: Yeah.
0: Yogurt, which is dairy free because I don't eat dairy, and raspberries and a few blackberries.
1: Yeah, no,
0: and
1: beautiful.
0: Some honey.
1: From the allotment.
0: Yes, and you just mix it up.
1: Leave it overnight
0: in the fridge.
1: Hence the overnight bit.
0: Yeah,
1: and my friend, all kind of mixes in and soaks up them. Mm. Yeah, nice. Mm. And it feels like it's good for me.
0: Yeah, it looks good for you.
1: It does look good for me. And it's in a lovely Bon Maman
0: jar. Other jams are available.
1: Indeed, but what's not to like?
0: Mm.
1: I know the next piece of music is to do with Castle Coombe, but I can't remember what it is.
0: Castle Coombe. It's social media star Marlon. Do we know Marlon?
1: I am not familiar with Marlon, but
0: no, he looks like quite a pretty boy.
1: Right.
0: Was dropped in Castle Coombe and had to find his way to Big Ben in London. Oh, he's a Swedish-American streamer. Was mobbed by fans as he travelled through places like Chippenham and Temple Mead Station.
1: I know when I read it, I kind of thought it didn't seem that hard as a concept.
0: No,
1: so he was dropped in Castle Coombe, and his challenge was to get to Big Ben
0: in the West Country. Well, if he's got that many fans, they would have just took him there, surely.
1: Yeah, absolutely.
0: Yeah, just, I'm not familiar with what the programme was then.
1: No, but it was just. But they, you know, that's what your influencers do, isn't it? They set themselves challenges and whatever.
0: Oh right. I don't know.
1: But yeah, so he was. Yes, so he challenged. But yeah. Frankly, just somebody would go to Castle Coombe and say, I'll give you a lift or whatever.
0: I'll give you a lift to Big Ben.
1: Yeah, I don't really. Oh, we haven't had a bum tarara yet.
2: Play the tiddly bum tarara.
1: There we go. So.
0: Have you got a Castle Coombe song?
1: Well, I have, but this is dating me. Have you ever seen the film Dr. Dolittle? Not the one with. Eddie Murphy.
0: There was
1: an Anthony Newley film from the probably the 70s.
0: Is it black and white?
1: No.
0: Okay.
1: But it was probably the early days of colour. I think it's late 60s. But it was filmed in Castle Coombe.
0: Oh, right.
1: So we're going to
0: have... You got a theme tune?
1: Sort of.
0: Okay.
1: But it was probably the most famous song from the Dr. Dolittle film.
0: Is it Talk to the Animals?
1: It is Talk to the Animals. So this is Anthony Newley from Dr. Dolittle. This is Talk to the Animals.
3: If we could talk to the animals, just imagine it. Chatting with a chimp and chimpanzee. Imagine talking.

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Or maybe lunch with two or three lions, walruses and sea lions. What a lovely place the world would be. We'd learn to speak in antelope and turtle. Our Pekingese would be extremely good. If we were asked to sing in hippopotamus, we'd say why not of us? And would. And I am sure every octopus, place and platypus certainly would see it as a plus. If we could walk with those.

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If friends said, can you talk in crab or pelican? We'd say like hell we can. And we'd be right. And if we all spoke like animals, who needs English? Gradually we'd drop it with no fuss. 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
2: There it was. There we go. Talk to the Animals there from Dr. Doolittle, Anthony Newley. Just, you know, a tenuous reason for Castle Combe.
3: Castle Combe. Is that where they do racing as well?
2: Yes, not within Castle Combe, that's it. No. Castle Combe Racing Circuit. But yeah, lovely part of the world. Very beautiful. Right, it is National...
3: Ghost Hunting Day. Do you believe in ghosts?
2: Yes, but not for the... I think the kind of time can imprint itself on a particular place. So I kind of sort of think like a negative. I don't think it's ghosts. I think it's kind of when people see a ghostly apparition walking down a kind of a it's generally
3: it's like a time warp.
2: Yes, it's almost that you're kind of looking at something from the past, and somehow it's kind of imprinted itself on a location, like a
3: with all these ghost
2: like
3: hunting programs.
2: Yeah,
3: you never actually see anything, do you?
2: No,
3: and I watch and I think, oh yeah.
2: Oh, that yeah, the good. Whole Derek Acora kind of sort of thing. yeah, I don't kind of believe in all that kind of malarkey. Yeah.
3: Yeah.
2: No, I would watch them and find them funny, but yeah. I didn't believe in them.
3: Then he gets possessed by something.
2: Yeah, no, I just find that funny.
3: Yeah.
2: Well, probably very wrongly, and obviously, if it's National Ghost Hunting Day, I'm either going to play Scooby Doo or I'm going to play this, and I'm not playing Scooby Doo, so I'm playing this.

0: In the words of Corin Bailey Ray, girl, put your kettle on, come tell us your favourite song. Come and join me and Tim every Sunday morning, 9 till 10 on Happy Hour and 8 till 9 on Toast and Tomfoolery. See you soon.
1: There we go. There was a lot of air horns on our
2: thing. There's a lot of air horns.
1: We have thrown a lot of air horns unnecessarily at stuff. There we go, Ghostbusters, Mr. Ray Parker Jr. We're in the kind of sort of right, we're almost in Halloween month, aren't we?
2: Not quite.
1: Almost. Isn't She Lovely is what I've got up next, which I think is for, is it Mother and Daughter's Day or something like that, isn't it?
2: You've got two things. You've got Mother's on one thing. Let's have a look at that one.
1: I think it's Mother. I don't think it's Mother's Day or it's Mother Appreciation Day or something like that.
2: Gold Star Mother's Day.
1: I don't know what that even means, to be honest. You know how these things they create days for these sort of things. So it's not Mother's Day, but Gold Star Mother's Day. But I think Daughter Appreciation Day.
2: Daughter's Day observed the fourth Sunday in September.
1: There we go.
2: Not quite yet, then, is it?
1: But it's good enough. It's good enough to play Stevie Wonder's "Isn't She Lovely."
2: Yeah.

0: She's lovely. Stevie Wonder there for
1: Thanks very much.
0: Daughter. Yeah, absolutely, as indeed you are. Right, let's go straight into this next one. I know it was a bit tenuous because I simply put us.
1: You did,
0: down
1: and I
0: there
1: didn't.
0: As a
1: and
0: title.
1: Then I read it out and I still didn't get it. It's Morning Show Hosts Day.
0: Yes, so again, with all these day appreciation sort of things, it's Morning Show Hosts.
1: Yeah.
0: And you didn't quite click that we are indeed morning show
1: we
0: hosts,
1: are
0: aren't
1: morning
0: we?
1: Morning show hosts.
0: We are breakfast show hosts. Now, I think you will know this song. It was famous in the 70s by a gentleman called Harry Chapin, called WOLD.
1: I was a child in the 70s. So.
0: We will see if you
1: we'll
0: know
1: see.
0: It. But it's all about morning DJs on a radio station called WOLD. We'll have to fade it out early, but you'll need to get most
1: Let's
0: of it.
1: Let's go for it.

0: crazy dream that I just... It is that, it's that time. We're yakking away in the background here.
1: Yeah.
0: It's all of a sudden it's five to ten. Madness. I know we always say it. Where's the time gone?
1: Where's the time gone?
0: Right, final story is about old age discos, I think.
1: Yeah, obviously we're not old. Well, we are actually.
0: Well, we are, but
1: disco
0: yeah.
1: for the over 50s, help them relive their youth. So that disco dancing classes, that was what it was
0: about. Oh, exactly. Yeah.
1: Age UK have organised them across Wiltshire. Whether it's dancers using oxygen tanks or wheelchairs, everyone is welcome.
0: Everyone is welcome. To celebrate that, we're going to finish off with a bit of Dancing Queen. Have yourself a cracking week. Please join us next week for more Toast and Tomfoolery, for Carol's quizzes for the first hour. But any stories you've got for Happy Hour,
1: Let us know.
0: At westwarpradio.com. And we'll see you same time next week. Have yourself a good one. Ta-da!

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1: A major incident's been declared and villagers have been evacuated from their homes near RAF Fairford following the arrest of several men on suspicion of explosives offences. Gloucestershire police have told us that a number of properties are currently being evacuated in the Welford area. It follows the arrest of several men on suspicion of offences under the Explosives Act. The Labour Party conference kicks off today in Liverpool. Prime Minister Andy Burnham will be the main event. Last year, he criticised the government at fringe meetings. An early general election has been ruled out. Councils, though, are to be handed greater powers to tackle the hundreds of thousands of properties which are standing empty across England. Housing Secretary Angela Rayner has announced plans to make it easier for local authorities to take control of vacant and derelict homes and bring them back into use. World Cup winner Spain beat England by 3-2 at Wembley last night as both countries began their Nations League campaigns. England manager Thomas Tuchel was pleased with the performance but rued missed opportunities. That's the latest from Radio News Hub. I'm John Collins.
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Hi there, I'm Chris Penhall. I'm a writer and I love talking about books. I also love listening to music, and so this is an hour of two of my favourite things, books and tunes. We just heard the amazing Dolly Parton singing Here You Come Again. As you'll know, she sadly passed away and leaves even more than a legacy of wonderful music. Her charitable work has extended to many things, including her imagination library. This book gifting program sends free books to children from birth until they're five through the post. How absolutely wonderful is that, getting your own book through the post on a regular basis from Dolly Parton. What a wonderful thing to do. In this edition of the show, we talk to author Julie Howarth, who's switching from romance to cozy crime with her next novel. And we have the quiz with no prize, apart from the warm, fuzzy feeling you get from taking part. But first, more music. And the playlist for today's show is on the theme of Just Because I Want to Play It. So here's Don't Look Back Into the Sun by the Libertines. And that's because of the eclipse last month, and I'm a little bit late to the party on that.

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1: Coming up, author Julie Howarth talks about her very first cosy crime novel. But first of all, here's the quiz with no prize apart from the warm, fuzzy feeling you get from taking part. And this edition is about book locations. Question one, in which Royal Park in London were the Lost Boys actually lost in Peter Pan by J.M. Barrie? You're not allowed to look this up, by the way. You're just supposed to carry this information around in your own head, like I do. Honest, I do. I just know it. I didn't have to look this up. Honest. Question two. In Charles Dickens' novel David Copperfield, our hero seeks out his estranged aunt, Betsy Trotwood. Where does she live? Okay, yeah, I bet you knew that one. Question three. This is a lovely book. My Brilliant Friend by Elena Ferrante is set in which Italian city? Yep, very evocative book that, very evocative. And finally, where was the Essex Serpent set? No, I know, that's not the question. Ha ha ha, gotcha. No, the question is who wrote the Essex Serpent, which was actually set in Essex? Do you know, I read that once. Fun fact about this book, I bought it at an airport on my way off on a summer holiday. And it starts, I think, in November or in the winter, this book. And it made me feel so cold, I couldn't read it on holiday. I waited till I got home. It's very evocative. Anyway, the answers will come at the end of the show.
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1: Julie Howarth, how lovely to speak to you again. We normally bump into each other in coffee shops, don't we?
3: But we do. Time... I feel like I'm always in a coffee shop to be found somewhere.
1: Me too. They're great places to work, aren't they? But yeah, this time we've actually arranged to see each other via the joys of the internet and Zoom, because you've got a new book and it is a different kind of book for you, isn't it? Tell me all about it.
3: So, yeah, it is a different kind of book, which has been really exciting, but equally terrifying, because I think writing in a new genre, it's different and you kind of question yourself and you're kind of like, am I going to be able to do this? So I've basically, I was writing cosy romance. I'm now writing cosy crime. So I would say actually the two genres are not that different from each other in that you've still got the cosy community vibes. You've still got the village life. You've still got a bit of a love story bubbling away. But now there's also a dead body. That's the difference.
1: And you can tell that because the title is Murder at Honeysuckle Harbour. So we know there's going to be dead bodies, at least one. Maybe
3: so you're forewarned at the beginning what's going to happen. So that's not a spoiler. But I guess it's very, it is different. Obviously writing and the planning was very different as well. I think with the cosy crime, obviously you're constantly thinking about clues and red herrings and planting seeds as you go along. Whereas I think with a romance, that doesn't happen as much. You kind of know like your big events, but it was a different planning process because I'm not normally a planner. So that was quite a different approach for me. And the big thing is, I guess, with the romance, you're not worrying about if someone's going to figure out who the murderer is.
1: No.
3: There isn't one. Whereas I feel like with this book, I've been like, oh no, are people going to figure it out? Is it too easy? Is it too hard? Is it, you know, so that's quite, getting that balance is quite right. So I hope I've done that.
1: And so the main character in this one is a vet, isn't she?
3: A vet, yeah, exactly. So a vet detective. And I think, weirdly, there is kind of a little bit of crossover similarity between the jobs. I think if you're a pet owner, obviously our pets can't tell us what's wrong. We take them to the vet and they almost are like a bit of a detective trying to figure out what's going on. So they're piecing together the bits of the puzzle, the symptoms, the clues, noticing things that we might not have noticed about our pets and kind of piecing it all together like a puzzle, really. So I think the skill set, perhaps, of a vet and a detective, I think maybe the mindset, there is that kind of puzzle solving mentality. And weirdly, I had to take my own cat to the vet recently, and they were having trouble getting to the bottom of what was wrong. And the vet actually said, oh, we have to be a bit of a detective sometimes and sort of eliminate different things. And I was like, that's exactly what I'm going for. So I think Daisy's naturally got this puzzle solving brain that she's inherited from her dad, who was also a vet. She loves a crossword, she loves a true crime drama, she loves an Agatha Christie. So she's already got that interest as well alongside her job. So then when a murder occurs right on her doorstep, she's there for it.
1: Without giving anything away, Julie, because this is quite difficult, Just give us an overview. what can you tell us about the book, apart from the fact that you've got a vet detective?
3: Yes.
1: And she can't help herself but get involved in trying to solve this murder.
3: Yes. So I think it is really difficult. And I feel like, you know, when you see people go on the One Show, like because they're in the latest Marvel movie and they're saying, don't give away like any spoilers. Obviously, this isn't the same as that, but you feel that kind of pressure, like don't drop a clanger and reveal something you're not supposed to reveal. But Daisy is a vet. Her father was a vet. He's got a small practice in the Devonshire village of Honeysuckle Harbour. Daisy has left home. She's moved away. She's got a job at a practice in London. But when her dad passes away completely out of the blue, she decides to come home and run the practice herself. A rival vet chain very quickly opens up the road. And is looking like she might go out of business. She brings in a locum to help her with some of the workload and to increase the opening hours. And it's a bit of a dish, I have to say. So there's a vibe there with Noah the locum kind of instantly. And then obviously this dead body drops. The police are saying it's an accident. It's one of Daisy's beloved clients. And she just can't let it go. She knows there's more to it. She's got to figure it out. If the police aren't going to do it, it's down to her. So she kind of takes it on herself with her trusty whiteboard that she uses at the vets to record all her vet cases. She kind of sets up her own kind of investigation in her spare bedroom. Lots of cozy community dynamics, lots of community spirit, which I feel is a theme in all of my books, the romances too, and a really stunning Devonshire village in the summer by the sea, so lots of beautiful scenery as well.
1: Because your other books were all set in Sussex, weren't they? So the location for them, there were no murders in them, just spoiler alert.
3: No.
1: Your previous books, no dead bodies.
3: No murders.
1: It was all romance. But the setting of them was very important, wasn't it?
3: It was, yeah. So that they were set in Blossom Heath in Sussex, fictional village. But the idea behind it really is just creating somewhere that everyone would want to live, a real kind of community, the characters all really supporting each other and having each other's backs, and I think we all kind of want a piece of that. So I think it's almost like a character in its own right, I would say, the setting.
1: And so when you've moved to Honeysuckle Harbour, it's by the sea, but sort of that kind of world building, I'm sure, because you've got you're writing another one, aren't you, that some of the characters that we've already met are going to be reappearing, aren't they? And you're building
3: they
1: this
3: are, down yeah.
1: for more than one book.
3: Yeah, so I signed a deal for 3 books in this series, so there will definitely be 3. Hopefully there will be more. So the second one I'm already halfway through writing. It's going to be lots of characters, just like in Blossom Heath, that we get to know and love with every book. And you obviously get to see them grow throughout the story, and you get to see what happens to them in future books, which I think actually I love that in books, and I think readers love that too. If there's a character that they love in book one, they want to find out what happens to them in the next 2 books as well.
1: It's a dream, isn't it, for every author to get a contract where somebody's actually asking you to write these books?
3: Yes,
1: because You must have been thrilled because that's what happened to you before as well. I use you as an example, Julie, when I talk to people who want to write.
3: You do that.
1: I use you as an example because, without giving your name away, but basically there are many ways to become a published author, and some of us take longer than others. I'm just putting my hand up here. I mean, my seventh book is coming out soon, but it took me a long time to get my first book done, ready, sent off and accepted by a publisher. And for you is an entirely different matter during the pandemic. You just decided to write, and it sounds like it was easy and it wasn't. So tell us about your road to publication and how wonderful it must feel to now have another series of books that a publisher's asked you to write.
3: So I think you're right, COVID was the catalyst. I didn't have anything to do. There was nothing going on. And I think we were all just going stir crazy, stuck at home. Just before COVID lockdown, literally a few weeks before, I'd gone to a local authors fair that Lizzie Chantry had organised, and I'd met quite a lot of local authors. And I think that was the first moment I was like, these guys are just normal people and they're also writing books, and maybe I could do that. And then it was lockdown, suddenly all this time, and I thought, what else am I doing at the moment? I might as well do it. And then actually it was great because it was almost like I was creating this world that you couldn't visit anywhere in the real world, but I could visit Blossom Heath every day and the characters and build this whole world when actually the world was closed. So I think it was almost a good, I wouldn't say therapy, but a good use of time, if that makes sense, a good way to relax and kind of get away from everything. Because it was quite a stressful time. There weren't many good things going on during those months. So it felt like something good that was I was creating that was nothing to do with what was going on in the real world.
1: And you basically wrote this, you wrote the book, sent it off to the Romantic Novelists,
3: yes.
1: The Romantic Novelists New Writers Scheme.
3: Yes.
1: And then via that, it got accepted.
3: Yeah, so it was, I'd sent it off to the New Writers Scheme, and then before I'd had my feedback, Simon Schuster were doing a pitch weekend just for members of the RNA. So you had to be a member of the RNA. And you had to, I think it was you had to send the blurb and the first three chapters or something. I didn't hear anything. They said, if you don't hear within a month, that's that. It's not happening. I didn't hear anything. So I was like, okay. And then a couple of weeks after that, I got an email from Simon Schuster saying, can you send your full manuscript across? Sorry for the delay. And I was like, oh, okay. So I sent that. And then I think I started to get a little bit nervous. I think before that, because I thought I had no hope, I wasn't really nervous. I just pressed send. I was like, well, they're never going to take it. And then once they asked for the full, I was a bit more oh, okay. But still didn't really expect it to happen. And then obviously probably a month after that, and then they came back with an offer and it was happening. And I was like, what? So it was definitely one of those pinch me moments. And I still to this day, I think I don't really, I honestly think it was a case of just right place, right time, stars aligning as they were meant to. And it just was meant to happen that way. I don't know. And I'm not a massive believer in fate and things like that, but it kind of did feel like that. I can't really explain it in another way.
1: Well, it's done you good. You're doing very well as a result of all of this. And we're going to talk a bit more about that after the first song you are going to have played. What's the song?
3: So Sigrid, I absolutely love. Sight of You, I love as a song. I just feel like it's a real happy, uplifting song. And it just feels, I love it. I love listening to it. And I feel like it's a good fit with the kind of love stories in my books as well.

0: Right, that was Sight of You by Sigrid, and we're back with Julie Howarth, author of Murder at Honeysuckle Harbour, which is her very first cosy crime novel. Now, we were talking before the song about your journey to publication. So you got your first book published, and then you won awards, didn't you?
1: Oh, yeah, that got submitted by Simon Schuster to RNA's... Katie Ford was the president of the RNA at the time, so it was the debut romantic novel award, sponsored by Katie, and I got on the shortlist somehow. I was like, how has this happened? And then obviously went to the awards night, and then they called my name out and my massive face appeared on the screen and I nearly passed out, I think. So that was completely unexpected, completely mind-blowing. And also, and I, the good thing about that award that I loved was that it's a reader's award. So reader judges are voting for it. So the fact that readers had voted for it, I was just like, that's everything. That's just, so it felt like it meant even more than an award from like a panel of judges or something, because it had come from the readers. So that was a lot. That was, yeah, I thought I'm setting the bar a bit too high with book one. So that was, you know, that was, it was great. It was amazing and something I never imagined would ever happen.
0: Well, it's good for you because you wrote three novels based in Blossom Heath romance.
1: I did, yeah.
0: Now you're onto cosy crime. Now I just sort of, when I talk to people about cosy crime, we sometimes try to work out what the genre is. How would you describe cosy crime then, as opposed to crime, like an Ian Rankin or something like that? How would you describe cosy crime?
1: That's a really good question. I guess it's that you've still got those cosy community dynamics. I would say the murders are not particularly gruesome or kind of, it's not too dark. I mean, obviously there's a murder, so it is dark, but it's not really, it still feels quite a feel, I know you've read the book. I hope it still feels like quite a feel good read, even though there's some dark stuff happening. But it's not gory. It's not, you know, it's not, I'm trying to think of someone that I'd compare it to that was more like a kind of, it's not as kind of gory and gritty. I would say it's more cosy, lighthearted, but a great puzzle, I think.
0: And now you've written both. So you're writing the second book in the series of cosy crime, and you've written three romantic novels. The process is different. Clearly, you've mentioned you've got to be quite careful about how you plot it, and because you can be a bit freer with romance, can't you? When it's an emotionally
1: When
0: it's emotionally driven, it's a slight you can have, like you say, the things that happen, but you can work you can play around with it. But with a crime novel, you have got to. I mean, you don't want to give anything away, or you want to give bits away.
1: Yeah, it's, and I actually, what I did find I did a bit with this one, which I hadn't really expected to do, was like adding in clues after you've written it. Because I think when you've written it, you've got a clearer picture of everything. So you can kind of go back and think, oh, actually, that'll be a really good clue if I put that there and if I put that there. So there was a lot of like adding in afterwards as well.
0: Yeah. And when you read it back, were you pleased that it had all fallen in the right place?
1: And I think I've been really lucky. Obviously, I've moved publisher for this book, so I'm now with Pellerin Books, who are amazing, and my editor is amazing. So I feel like I got really great editorial support from her. So I feel like we up-leveled it to, you know, make it this absolutely best version that it could possibly be. And I do kind of look at it now and go, oh, I'm actually really proud of that, because I think in January I was thinking, can I actually do this? And now I'm like, yeah, I can do this.
0: That's brilliant, moving from one to another and then just sort of one genre to another and now writing the second book. And also having to do a bit of research about vets, I assume.
1: Yeah, I know. Yeah, there's quite a lot of vet life going on. I have got my own pets, so I do, you know, if you're a pet owner, you know, you do end up at the vets with some bizarre things and just, you know, what you never know what's going to happen with an animal. And I was really pleased, actually. I had a review come in at the weekend and the reader was a vet. And they kind of said, I wasn't sure how I was going to feel about this book because obviously I am a vet and, you know, I wasn't sure if, you know, how accurate it was going to be. But actually, like, the research was spot on. Everything was accurate. And I really felt like you understood what it's like to be a vet, which was, I was so made up with that. I was just like, yay. So that
0: I
1: was good.
0: read it, and I quite liked the amount of information he gave about the vet, about the procedures. You know, there was just enough for you to feel like you were in that actual world, but not too much. Because that's quite, when you do research, sometimes it's quite difficult to pare it back. It's like, no, I must explain it. I'm tapping on my,
1: And I
0: I'm
1: think
0: making a noise because I'm doing a pretend typewriter here. Let me just stop doing that. So yeah, so it's a
1: you
0: real
1: don't want it to
0: balancing
1: bog
0: act.
1: down. I think that's the thing. You don't want to like bog down with like technical details and kind of detract from the story. So I hope that balance is right. But I also, at the end of the day, she is a vet, and that's an important part of who she is. So we need to see her kind of doing that as well.
0: Well, having read it, I've got all these questions I want to ask you, but I can't ask you the questions because it will give it away. And if I say what characters are moving into the next novel, that'll give away who didn't do it. So, you
1: Yeah,
0: know,
1: it's tricky, isn't it?
0: so
1: It's tricky.
0: I can't ask you very much about it.
1: No.
0: The next one, can you tell us anything about that? Or will that give away another character that hasn't done
1: No,
0: it in
1: so
0: the
1: I
0: first
1: think
0: one?
1: I don't know what I'm allowed to say, so I could just be saying something I'm not allowed to say, but it will be out in 2027. I can say that. It does have a title. I think that's definite, but I think it will be going up for pre-order really soon after the first one's out. So I think actually there is. Oh, I actually in the ebook and the paperback, I think there is a blurb of book two at the end. So the title is there, the blurb is there, and I think in the ebook there's the first chapter of the next one. So it's if you buy the book, it's all there at the end. You can see what's coming next.
0: And then you're not going to say anything you're not supposed
1: Yeah.
0: to. So everybody go buy the book and then
1: Buy
0: read
1: the book,
0: what's
1: you
0: going
1: can
0: to happen.
1: see what's there. But I'm hoping it should be up on Amazon in the not too distant future, to pre-order for 2027.
0: Oh, exciting times, Julie.
1: Yes. Yeah.
0: Before we play the next song that you requested, where can we find more information about all of your books?
1: Oh, good question. So I do have a website, which I feel like I should know what it is. And I don't, which is really bad. So I think
0: If you
1: it
0: type
1: is,
0: in Julie Howarth, you'll
1: yeah,
0: find
1: if
0: it.
1: you type Julie Howarth into Google, it will come up. I think it's just juliehowarth.com, to be honest. You can find me on Instagram. That's probably the best place to look for me on socials, at Julie Howarth Author. And you can find me on my publisher website. So you can find me on the Simon & Schuster website, and you can find me on the Pelerin Books website as well.
0: Well, I'm really looking forward to reading the next one because I've already read the first one. So
1: Yay.
0: highly recommended if you like cozy crime. And you get to choose another song. So the next song is.
1: If I could change your mind, yeah, I just think it's a again, I kind of love story song. I think it kind of ties in with the book quite well. It's kind of about regret and, you know, wishing that you'd done something differently. But it's just, yeah, it's a banger. So, oh,
0: Remind us of the title again.
1: If I could change your mind by
0: Brilliant.
1: Haim.

On Thursday, the 8th of October, the National Literacy Trust and the British Council will aim to set a new Guinness World Record for the most people reading online in 12 hours. The record attempt is part of the Take 10 to Read campaign. And if you want to know more, all you have to do is visit the National Literacy Trust website. Quite exciting. And if you loved the film Practical Magic, well, the sequel Practical Magic 2 is out now. It stars Sandra Bullock and Nicole Kidman, and it's based on the 2021 novel The Book of Magic by Alice Hoffman. And for fans of Monty Python, Spamalot, or anything else Eric Idle has been involved with, he's got a new book out called Idle in Provence, which is about what happened when he bought a property in the south of France a very long time ago. And now, some more music. Strictly's back, yay! It may be a new format, but it's back. And so here's a song with dancing in the title. God Gave Me Feet for Dancing by the Ezra Collective, featuring Yasmin Lacey.

0: That was the Ezra Collective singing God Made Me Feet for Dancing, and I have just been dancing, and now I have sat down in order to give you the answers to the questions in the quiz with no prize, apart from the warm, fuzzy feeling you get from taking part. I'm sorry, I don't actually have a budget, so that's what it is. And this edition's subject was locations for books. So, question one. In which Royal Park in London were the Lost Boys actually lost in Peter Pan by J.M. Barrie? And the answer is Kensington Gardens. See, I knew you'd know it. I did. I knew you'd know it. In Charles Dickens' novel, David Copperfield seeks out his estranged aunt, Betsy Trotwood. Where does she live? And the answer is Dover. Question three. My Brilliant Friend by Elena Ferrante is set in which Italian city? And the answer to that is Naples. And the last question is question four. Who wrote The Essex Serpent, which was set in Essex? Answer, Sarah Perry. So round of applause to all of you. Well done. And I hope you have a very warm, fuzzy feeling for taking part. And if you got any of them right or all of them right, then an even more fuzzier feeling for being really clever. Thank you.
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1: That was Suddenly I See by Katie Tunstall, and it's one of my favourite songs. When I hear it, it conjures up an image from a long time ago for me. I was living in Portugal, we were visiting Porto, we were having coffee in a square, and there was a photo shoot going on, and there was a model having her photo taken, and it was just rather exciting, actually. And in my head, that was the song that was going on. And every time I hear it, I'm transported right back to there. Now, I write books, as you may or may not know, hence Books and Tunes, and I'm very visual. So when I write, I always have these images in my head, and I like to have a real sense of place in my stories. And I have, by the way, got a new book coming out, my very first Christmas book, called The Christmas Wedding Bus, and it's set in London, and it's very evocative of London at Christmas and all those lovely Christmas films and London films. Again, very visual to me. And I work with another author called Lizzie Chantry, and we write a similar genre, like contemporary romance, but we write entirely different things. So if somebody gave us the idea of a story, we would come up with something entirely different to each other. And I thought I'd illustrate that by playing you something I recorded. So here we are. This is me and Lizzie doing a little experiment. Lizzie and I are in a cafe in South End. What's the name of the cafe, Lizzie?
2: Called the Riverside Cafe.
1: The Riverside Cafe, and it's on the seafront. And today, I'm just going to paint a brief picture before we do our challenge. Today's a bright day, and the tide is in, which is always nice in South End because it's different when the tide is out, isn't it?
2: It's quite stark when the tide is out. We like it when the water's here, because we can feel like we're by the sea.
1: So our challenge today is we both write romantic fiction. We are both very influenced by our surroundings, but we write different things. So our challenge today, Lizzie Chantry, if you are willing to take it. Does that sound a bit like Mission Impossible?
2: Certainly does. Sorry, I'm laughing. It's brilliant. We're going to write a couple of sentences about our surroundings, and we're just going to show you that we both write romance, but actually we do things quite differently. Chris is going to be about espionage, I'm guessing, at this point.
1: Well, that'd be new.
2: Give it a go.
1: Right, so here we are. Look, I've got my book with the book ideas on it.
2: Yeah, I've got my pens and my pad. Always have a note back.
1: There you go. Here we are. So ready, steady, go.

0: Okay, so the sea glistened in the distance, the sun casting a silver light on the crests of the waves. Fleur stared at it for a while, imagining a necklace encrusted with the tiny glittering sapphires that seemed to ebb and flow with the tide. The longest pleasure pier in the world, those were the words that brought her back to reality as the open-top double-decker tourist bus drove slowly past. That's me.
1: Yours is going to be entirely different.
2: That. Oh
1: thank
2: my
1: you.
2: God, mine is so different.
1: Well, of course it is, but that's the beauty of it. So here we go. So you next.
3: So mine is, Rosie slammed the dishes into the sink and then swore under her breath as one of her favourite plates cracked. She remembered carefully packing them up to bring home on that last disastrous holiday in Spain with Ian. Turning back to the customer whose fault the broken plate was, she couldn't help but notice the tailored fit of his expensive suit or the way he stood out for all the wrong reasons in her little beachside cafe.
1: Do you know, I've just realised the difference. I've written as a person that's sitting around staring from a cafe, and you are talking as somebody that's working in the cafe.
2: I'm talking about, starting my... That's going to be my next story.
1: There you go. We're going to go somewhere else now and get some other inspiration elsewhere.

That was Beautiful Beaches by James. As far as looking at the sea is concerned, that's obviously a different perspective to the one myself and Lizzie has. Anyway, thank you for listening to Books and Tunes. I'll be back with another episode soon. And here is one of my very favourite and very short songs. Song 2 by Blur.

0: This is West Wilts Radio News.
1: A major incident's been declared and villagers have been evacuated from their homes near RAF Fairford following the arrest of several men on suspicion of explosives offences. Gloucestershire Police have told us that a number of properties are currently being evacuated in the Welford area. It follows the arrest of several men on suspicion of offences under the Explosives Act. The Prime Minister is facing his first party conference as PM today. Labour's event is getting underway in Liverpool. The Housing Secretary, Angela Rayner, has already announced that local leaders will get stronger powers to take possession of empty and derelict homes so that they can be brought back into use. Thousands of protesters have blocked the predominantly nationalist Garvaghy Road in Portadown in a bid to prevent a contentious Orange Order parade from passing. Prime Minister Andy Burnham's appealed for calm on all sides. And England lost 3-2 to Spain at Wembley last night in their Nations League opener, while Scotland drew 0-0 with Slovenia in Ljubljana. That's the latest from Radio News Hub. I'm John Collins.
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0: Devonshire from Camelot means it's another 60 minutes of Grease, Paint and Stage Lights with me, Mark Bilsby.
1: And me, Julia Roofy.
2: And me, Alistair Woodgate.
0: So here we are, whizzing through September. We'd like to welcome you to the programme. We've got some cracking songs and I hope you've got your thinking caps on because I think I've got real good, stunning questions for Ask the Experts this week.
2: Oh dear.
0: And also, you've been to see two shows. You've been to see Paranormal Activity, Mrs. R.
1: I have.
0: And you've been to see the Million Dollar Quartet.
2: I have indeed.
0: Let's talk about those soon.
3: I don't know exactly how it started, but it started in fun.

0: 42nd Street. And like these two sitting opposite me, you're getting to be a habit with me.
1: It's time for this week's Lyrical Challenge on Grease Paint and Stage Lights.
2: So here we go. I'll give you a few lines from a song. Can you name the song and the show that it comes from? I mustn't be unwise. Those lips, that nose, those eyes could lead to my demise.
0: See, I don't think I could get through that, Mrs. Harper. It's a bit of a tongue twister in the middle.
3: It is, definitely.
0: Okay, one more time.
2: I mustn't be unwise. Those lips, that nose, those eyes could lead to my demise.
0: If you know what it is, it's musicals@btinternet.com. We're going to be asking the experts shortly.
4: What makes a man far more attractive is a philanthropic flourish. A love for the theatre is a love that we should nourish. Take care, though, when investing in a play. Reviewers may be critical and over-analytical, while audiences rush to stay away. It can be a hit-and-miss affair, dear fellow, being a playwright. But once you've had a hit, then everything is transformed. Like vultures around carrion or moths around a candle, you soon have more investors than a chap cares to handle. But if you'd like a flutter, here's a play I can endorse. Or read the script, you'll be gripped. You must back the right horse. Now, if you took a quarter share in my play, it'd be a gold mine, no matter what the critics say. Like flies around a nasty stick, the critics get more perky while sharpening their pencils for the next Western Turkey. But biff them with a smasher and they'll have but one recourse. They'll admit you're a hit, you must back the right horse. If you took a half share, it'd make history. And if you took it all, you'd be king of the world. Biff!

0: Lovely. Back the Right Horse, the live version from Half a Sixpence. Now, you went to see Paranormal Activity.
1: Yes, I did.
0: I have to say that I couldn't go because I was too scared. Was it scary?
1: Oh, yes. Yes, it was very scary. Very scary indeed. I took my son-in-law and we did spend quite a lot of time screaming.
0: Wow.
1: And jumping.
0: So a theatre play will make that happen.
1: Oh, yes, yes. It was really, they use lighting and sound really, really well.
0: Right.
1: But they also had on-stage tricks. Sometimes you just, if there's a scary show, you just get a lot of sound that makes you jump. But this was very much attached to what was going on stage. So there was one point where there was suddenly a sort of a loud hissing sound as somebody disappeared.
0: Oh, wow.
1: So you went, oh, gosh.
0: Because I remember we went to see Two at 22.
1: That's right.
0: And every time there was a scene change, there was this scream.
1: Yes.
0: Which made you jump.
1: Yes.
0: I mean, was it
1: and
0: worse
1: all,
0: than that?
1: Oh, no, it was much worse than that because there were one or two sort of just random bangs and the storm and things in 222, where this, you were already dead scared before the sound came because of what was going on stage.
0: So what was the highlight for you?
1: There were a couple. One was some... it's really hard to say without actually spoiler alert.
0: I would say it anyway because you've reviewed it and we've got to tell the listener what
1: you're saying. That's true. Well, one of my favourite bits was where she comes down the stairs and they've just had a row, so she walks past him and doesn't talk to him.
0: Okay.
1: And he's having a big sort of conversation with her and saying, "Oh, look, I'm really sorry," and all this sort of thing. And suddenly she runs down the stairs and he went, "What?" Because he realises that the thing that's just passed him wasn't her. And as he turns, her dressing gown drops to the floor and there's nothing there.
0: Oh, wow.
1: Again, with a loud sound.
0: Yeah, yeah, yeah.
1: it was very scary. But I have to say, it was very good. If you took away everything, the performances of the actors were excellent, particularly the two leads. Because apart from the first scene, they were terrified all the way through the play, which must be incredibly tiring apart from anything else.
0: And
1: they were both very, very good.
0: Because we spoke off mic about the fact that as an actor you might get scared within that sort of environment.
1: I think you probably easily could because you're so invested in the whole thing that I don't think it would be difficult to feel scared.
0: And it's touring at the moment, and all the details are on the website.
1: They're on the website. I can't possibly recite them all because we'll still be here in another hour because it's going everywhere. So do look out for it because it's well worth seeing if you can bear being scared.
0: Right, we're going to play a song, so you go and have a look. The review's up there. It's on greasepaintthestagelights.co.uk.

0: From Greece, it's raining on prom night.
1: Now it's time to ask the experts on grease paint and stage lights.
2: I've got three questions for you. And if you're a regular listener, you know that I test these two very intelligent people, Julia and Alistair. Well, that's what it says on their badges, isn't it? Question one. When an actor is told to enter stage left, whose left is that? The actor's facing the audience or the audience looking at the stage?
3: The actor facing the audience.
2: Very good. It's the actor's left facing the audience. So stage left equals audience right, and the convention comes from the actor's perspective. Yeah. Their world is the stage, so the directions follow their viewpoint.
3: That's right.
2: Jolly good.
3: And question. Can I just say,
2: yes, go on,
3: that I've been directing for so long that directing somebody while they're driving is awful, because I'll say turn right when I mean left.
2: Really?
3: Oh, yeah. I mean, my husband absolutely goes mad, because I'm immediately thinking, if I'm thinking like that, then it's stage left.
2: Oh, wow. Well, remind me not to get a lift from you.
3: Yeah, don't come in the car with me. Don't.
2: Question two. In ancient Greek theatre, what exactly was the orchestra? And what was it, where musicians sat?
3: No.
4: No.
3: It wasn't.
4: No, the orchestra was like what we'd call the stalls.
3: Yeah.
2: Sort of. It says no. The orchestra was the circular dancing floor at the very centre of the theatre.
4: Yes.
2: Where the chorus sang, danced and spoke. Musicians only took up that space much later. The word literally means dancing place.
3: I didn't know that's what it meant.
2: There you are. Question three. What is a prompt book, and who is the only person allowed to alter it once rehearsals begin? It's slightly different to one I asked you a few weeks ago.
3: Oh, I don't remember that one.
2: Oh, good then. Okay. yesterday.
3: The prompt book is the Bible for the show. It's got all the electrics in it, all the sound. It's got flying cues. It's got all the cues in it.
2: Good. Okay, Alistair, who's the only person who can muck around with it?
4: Well, I would say the stage manager.
3: No, DSM.
4: The DSM, whoever's in charge of it. It should be DSM who's on the book.
3: But actually... It's the DSM once he's in the theatre, but up to getting to the theatre, it's still the director.
2: Yeah, good. Okay, the prompt book is the master script, well done, Mrs. R, containing every line, cue, lighting chain, sound effect, entrance and exit. It's the definitive record of the production. Only the director can authorise changing once the show opens. The deputy stage manager, who carries it, runs a show exactly as recorded.
4: Yes.
2: So well done.
4: Yes.
2: Yeah, you did well on that one. Right, I'll think of some more trickier ones next week.
3: Oh, no.

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0: find that quite annoying when they can't finish. You know, you have to keep going, doom, doom, doom, and you think, oh, when's it going to finish? Anyway, that was a quartet at the ballet from Anastasia. Before that, we had Champagne, and then we kicked off with Oom Papa. Now, Million Dollar Quartet. You went to see that, didn't you?
1: I did indeed, yes. It's the, those of you who don't know, it's the story of a chance encounter back in December 1956 between Johnny Cash and Carl Perkins, Elvis Presley, and
0: Jerry Lee Lewis.
1: Jerry Lee Lewis, thank you very much indeed. They all meet at Sam Phillips record producer's Sun Records studio in Memphis, Tennessee. And it really happened that they all gathered. The show is the writer's sort of ideas as to how the conversations and the jam session might have gone. Of course, there was an album that came out of it, Million Dollar Quartet.
0: There was, yeah.
1: Got that name because a local newspaper covered it and said these four guys could make a million. And so it stuck. And that's how it became known as that. Brilliant show. It started off at the Barn Theatre in Cirencester, where it played for a few weeks. And it's now transferred to the Marble Arts Theatre in London before heading off on a nationwide tour. And it is going everywhere on tour, so there are plenty of opportunities to catch it. It is such a brilliant show full of fabulous music. 23 sort of storming hits, everybody will know. Yeah. And that really is the strength of the piece. It's the music. That's what you go to hear. The four guys playing the characters are just such accomplished musicians. They throw their heart and soul, all their energy into their performances. And you just leave the theatre with a huge smile on your face. Darren Day plays Sam Phillips, the producer. He's partly narrator and partly gets involved in the action of the scenes. Very warm, very charismatic, very paternal sort of approach to his sort of four protégés. The plot line is fairly thin. You don't get a lot of character development. Things are hinted at, things are mentioned about their background, and you think, oh, that really ought to be talked about more, it ought to be explored more. But no, that's not the point of this show. The point of this show is to really enjoy the music.
0: Right.
1: Oh, my goodness, did everybody enjoy it? Everyone at the end was up on their feet, big smiles on their faces. If you love that rock and roll music of the 50s, and it's very much the sort of the early start of rock and roll, and it sort of set the direction for how rock and roll would develop, you'll absolutely love the music.
0: Because it has
1: show.
0: A bit of a, on the album, it has a bit of a sort of country twang to it, doesn't it?
1: Well, yes, and you think of sort of some of the stuff that Johnny Cash had been producing, had been singing. It's where all of those different styles start coming together to form the rock and roll sort of feel.
0: Why was there a female in it? I got a bit confused
1: so,
0: there.
1: The girl in the show plays Elvis Presley's girlfriend, who happens to be with him when they arrive at the studios. Not actually Elvis's girlfriend at the time. It's sort of an amalgam of girls that Elvis would have known, would have been involved with. She's Diane, and she gets to sing Fever in the show,
0: nice
1: which
0: song.
1: Was absolutely sublime.
0: Yeah, great
1: she
0: song.
1: Has the most gorgeous voice. And you could feel sort of the hairs on the back of your neck going up as she sang that. Some of the really best bits of music for me were where they were singing a cappella and you realise the sort of the strength and the depth of the harmonies that they were generating between them. They are such accomplished musicians.
0: Brilliant. Have you been to the Arts Theatre? Is it called Arts Theatre? It's called the Arts?
1: It's the Arts Theatre at Marble Arch.
0: Right.
1: Which they're calling the Marble Arts Theatre,
0: gotcha.
1: Sort of thing.
0: Well, I'm sure you've been there.
1: Because the Arts Theatre is closed at the moment for reworking, refurb.
0: Right.
1: So this is a temporary theatre. Right next door to Marble Arch.
2: Yeah.
1: And it's there for a couple of years. Mm. You do have to put up with a little bit of noise from passing sirens down Park Lane and all the rest, because it is a temporary box. I kind of just told myself, well, you know, this is a studios in Memphis, Tennessee. There might have well been bikers racing past outside.
0: Very true.
1: So,
0: very true.
1: Yeah.
0: Brilliant. And you gave it 4 stars?
1: I did indeed, yes.
0: And on the website is the review?
1: The review is up on the website.
0: So
1: do have
0: a
1: read.
0: Yeah, it's brilliant. I'm glad you went to two great shows, the pair of you.
2: Yeah, well, it was really nice.
0: Yeah, I don't think I've been anywhere yet. Oh, yes, I did. I'll tell you about that in a minute.

0: to get tickets for it. But I'm hoping to see it soon. So we're going to hear two songs. We're first of all going to hear Marmalade, which I think is probably the one that everyone's heard most. And then we're going to hear Hard Stare.
1: Golden as the sun when it's going down.

0: You're in the middle of this week's 2 at 22.
1: Well, your Aunt Lucy can get stuffed.
2: Get stuffed?
1: Why are you staring at me like that? I feel a little
2: faint, woozy, hot under the collar.
3: Paddington, what are you doing?

0: I'm so sorry how terribly rude of me. Bear my gust.
1: Let's find Peru.
2: We're here to visit the archives on Peru.
0: Are you a mumba?
2: No, but...
0: Then no.
2: But my father was.
1: Name?
2: Clyde.
0: Not Montgomery Clyde. Then absolutely not. We booted him out and good riddance.

0: That was this week's 2 at 22 on Grease Paint and Stage Lights.
1: Yes, indeed. If you'd like to suggest a tour 22, send them through, please, to musicals@btinternet.com.

0: I'm just too late.
1: The Lyrical Challenge on Grease Paint and Stage Lights.
2: And when you hear that jingle, that means we've come to the end of another 60 minutes together. And it's time to give the answer to this week's Lyrical Challenge. I'm Mark Bilsby.
3: And I'm Julia Roofy.
4: And I'm Alistair Woodgate. And you heard, I mustn't be unwise. Those lips, that nose, those eyes could lead to my demise. That face, from the producers.

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So knowing this, I severed all connection with any creature sporting silk or

0: That's it for another week on Grease Paint and Stage Lights.
1: Thank you very much.
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3: Counter-terrorism police are leading the investigation that saw several men arrested for explosive offences near an RAF base. That from the Press Association, which also reports that the police operation near the village of Welford in Gloucestershire was not intelligence-led, meaning investigators had not known about any potential plot in advance. Villagers have been evacuated from their homes near RAF Fairford. That's used by the US Air Force. Our Army's explosives experts now examining vehicles. Thousands of protesters have blocked the predominantly nationalist Garvaghy Road in Portadown in a bid to prevent a contentious Orange Order parade from passing. Prime Minister Andy Burnham has appealed for calm on all sides. Rugby legend Kevin Sinfield starts his latest epic fundraising challenge today. As he continues to raise money for motor neurone disease, this year's 7 in 7 challenge sees him run an ultra marathon every day for 7 days. And the UK ticket holder who won a life-changing £111 million in the EuroMillions on Friday has come forward to claim their prize. That's the latest from Radio News Hub. I'm John Collins.
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2: Good afternoon and welcome back to another Kobe's Desk, where I'll be taking care of your Sunday soundtrack on this very fine Sunday. I hope you are doing fantastically, I hope you had a great week, and do not go anywhere. We've got a whole variety of bangers, all the way from Arctic Monkeys to some Tom Jones, so do not go anywhere. This is the Jackson 5, and I want you back.

that was Two Princes by the Spin Doctors, an absolutely incredible song. And just before that, to kick off the show, we had I Want You Back by the Jackson 5. A very strong start, and we're going to keep it rolling here with a bit of Prince and I Wanna Be Your Lover.

That was Billy Ocean with Love Really Hurts Without You, whose real name was actually Les Charles. I never knew that. He changed it when he decided to start doing music instead of going off to university like his parents wanted. Billy Ocean, or otherwise known as Les Charles. Up next, hope you enjoy a bit of Tom Jones.

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That was the Pixies with Here Comes Your Man, and just before that, It's Not Unusual by Tom Jones, one of the greatest vocalists of the 60s, if not one of the greatest vocalists of all time. Absolute legend, Tom Jones. Up next, we've got a bit of the Arctic Monkeys with A Certain Romance.

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That was U2 with Sunday Bloody Sunday. And just before that, A Certain Romance by Arctic Monkeys. In my opinion, there are not many bands who are much better than prime Arctic Monkeys. Up next, we got a bit of Suede with Animal Nitrate.

Down by Me by Oasis. Another incredible song. Now we are running short of time here, so I'm going to keep things moving and go straight on to the next one with a bit of Michael Jackson and Man in the Mirror.

The Who with Bubba O'Reilly, an incredible song there, as the penultimate song. We are unfortunately ending the show here now, so I'd like to thank you all for tuning in. It's been a good one, and hopefully I'll see you next week. Hope you all take care to take out the show. This is Lynn and Skillard with Rebird. Hope you enjoy.

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1: Aerial footage from an RAF base where police have declared a major incident appears to show a bomb disposal robot roaming between three white vans. Prime Minister Andy Burnham's receiving updates on the incident near RAF Fairford. Gloucestershire police say people living in the nearby village of Welford have been evacuated from their homes. It follows the arrest of several men on suspicion of explosives offences. 10 people have been suspended or removed from duty after a possible data breach of the NHS records of three-year-old Noah Woods. He's the toddler who was found dead in a lake earlier this month after going missing in Suffolk. Rugby legend Kevin Sinfield starts his latest challenge in honour of his teammate and friend Rob Burrow today. It'll see him run an ultra marathon every day for the next 7 days. He's already raised more than £11 million for motor neurone disease charities. And the first live show of the new Strictly Come Dancing series attracted a peak of 5 million viewers, according to the BBC. It was the first live show for the new presenting team. That's the latest from Radio News Hub. I'm John Collins.
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5: In the dimly lit corner of a smoky, neon-soaked nightclub, a hushed anticipation falls over the crowd. A shadowy figure emerges from the mist. He's not just a DJ. He's a time traveler. A curator of memories. And a conductor of emotions. Ladies and gentlemen, surrender to the spellbinding artistry of Tim and Jer with Tracks of Our Years.

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1: I needed roads tonight.
2: You did, didn't you?
1: I did need roads
2: tonight. Good job we had them tonight.
1: Absolutely. 20 minutes or so ago, I was still stuck on the outskirts of Bath.
2: Yeah.
1: Ringing Jer saying, you're going to have to start the show.
2: Yeah.
1: It was going to be two Jeremys.
2: It was going to be Jer and Jer, wasn't it?
1: It was going to be Jer and Jer, the Jeremy show. So, yes, I've come skidding over the lines to stick the first record on.
2: Yeah.
1: So, welcome. Tracks of Our Years on a Thursday night. What are we? Thursday, the September the 24th.
2: Yes, indeed. What's it all about, Uncle Tim?
1: What is Tracks of Our Years all about? That's a very fine question. We pick a year from either the 70s, 80s or 90s. And we pick a month from that year. That month being May. But we don't tell you what the year is.
2: We don't.
1: Across the 2 hours of 7 to 9, we play music from that particular month and year, and you've got to try and work it out. But we'll also furnish you with the sport. We're going to change things around about this
2: week.
1: We're going to do sport early. Sport is generally around about quarter to eight.
2: Yeah.
1: We're doing sport first.
2: Change it up, we are.
1: Jez's going to read the news, because we've had a request for new bongs, and the only way I do all the button pressing here, and the bongs are on a button press. So Jer's going to read the news. He's going to be Reginald Bosanquet this week. And I'll give you a little extra bit of information. Reginald Bosanquet died in this particular... That he is part of the news.
2: Not only
1: are you going to be Reginald Bosanquet...
2: I'll come back from the death.
1: You're announcing his death.
2: I'd rather be Angela Rippon, if you don't mind.
1: Well, okay. I met her once.
2: Did you?
1: She's an odd-looking...
2: She's
1: an odd-looking fish in real life.
2: Yeah?
1: Yeah. I'm sure she thought the same thing about
2: me. I'm sure she did.
1: To be fair, but odd-looking fish, as my mother would have said. But anyway, so we give you the news, the sport, the album chart...
2: Cinema? What I wasn't watching?
1: What you weren't watching at the cinema, what you weren't watching on the TV, and all of that information, once you've worked it out and what year it might be, you text Mr. Jeremy Hunt on this number.
2: You text me or you WhatsApp me, preferably on 07438 938 681. That's 07438 938 681. Just as we have had two people do already.
1: Oh, it's two people. I think we have
2: two
1: one.
2: People, yeah. First to text him was Dave Lines. Thank you, Dave. Dave has, do you know what, he's one year out. So he got, first of all, he guessed the right decade, and now he's gone 1 year out. So come back again, Dave, and have another guess in a minute. But the first to get it right straight away was Matt Berry. Not that one, this one. He's got it bang on. Matt, you are top of the podium. Well done, mate.
1: Excellent work.
2: Yeah, well done. Dave Lyons has actually sort of sussed it a bit. He said, is the sport early just for Steve? So my mate Steve at work, who asked us to do it last week.
1: Yes, it is.
2: So yes, it is. Steve, this is just for you. So so when we read the sport, it'll be nice and early for you.
1: Shameless favouritism.
2: Absolutely, absolutely. So yeah, that's 07438 938 681. Drop me a WhatsApp and we can give you a mention, give us a guess as to the year, we can give a shout out if you're doing something special, an exam, a new job or whatever, a birthday. Just drop us a message and we will read it out.
1: Absolutely. Well, we kicked off with The Locomotion from OMD, Orchestral Maneuvers in the Dark, and we're carrying on with one of yours and my favourite bands. We saw them, we've seen them more than once. Definitely more than once. We went to Bristol once and waited for your dad to pick us up.
2: Yeah, my dad picked us up and they were late on stage, weren't they?
1: They were late on stage. We missed the last couple of songs.
2: At least the last couple of songs, yeah.
1: I don't know where we missed Vienna.
2: Don't know, maybe.
1: We'd have missed the classic, at the end of the day. You save your biggies for the encore.
2: You do. Yeah, so you do, absolutely.
1: We'd have doubtless missed the classic. But I don't think we missed this. This was Dancing with Tears in My Eyes from Ultravox.

0: lovely boy.
1: We are indeed the boys to entertain
0: the
1: you.
0: The boys to entertain you.
1: But I do love that song. Number three that got to. Huge hit. Possibly their biggest hit apart from Vienna, which of course we all know was held off number one.
0: Indeed.
1: We'll leave it at that. Yeah. Second single from Lament, the album Lament. And we are entertaining because we have had some more messages in. Dave Lyons has jumped the right way, Dave. So you are second on the podium. Well done. We've also had a message in from Sarah Osborne, stroke Smith, who says, "Evening, fellas, not in the New Forest this evening, listening from North Cornwall."
0: Oh, yes, of course.
1: I think the year was, then she said it was the year she moved away from Bath. Sarah, you're spot on. So you are third on the podium.
0: Yeah, she's down near Padstow, isn't she?
1: Yeah.
0: Nice one.
1: So, well done, Sarah. So we've got the top three positions filled. If you want to text in, please do so, or WhatsApp in on 0743 89 38 681. We can read out your message.
0: That's not bad for quarter past, is it?
1: Pretty good.
0: We've got a full podium. Well, after this, we're going to have your sport then.
1: Yes.
0: After this, we're going to have your sport.
1: Steve's waiting for it.
0: I'm going to introduce it with a friend of the show, Francis Rossi.
1: Oh, Francis. Okay, yep, yep.
2: Hello there. This is Francis Rossi. And when I'm not rocking all over the world, I like to listen to Ger and Tim on West Wilts Radio.

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2: There we go. Going downtown tonight from the Crow. Even from Francis Rossi over in Swansea. Not one of their best.
3: No, well, according to him, I quite like it. I mean, it's very poppy, which is probably why I do. It got number 36, and it was taken from the album 1+9+8+2.
2: All right.
3: So there we go.
2: What does that mean? I wasn't bothering to add that up. What was it?
3: No. I think if you do add it, what does it come to?
2: It comes to
3: 20. I think it was their 20th anniversary.
2: Ah, there you go.
3: There you go. Yes.
2: Have we had any more activity on the phones?
3: Apart from Dave saying well done to Sarah.
2: Yeah.
3: And indeed, well done to Sarah.
2: Yes, indeed.
3: No, we haven't, no. So
2: no?
3: At the moment, we're quite quiet. But everyone who's been in touch has got it right now. So
2: nice work.
3: Well done.
2: I think this is for Steve. Then we've got
3: this is for Steve.
2: We better do your sport.
3: Okay.
2: Yeah? Okay.
0: And now it's over to Jer on the sports desk to hear about what sporty type things have been happening.
3: Okay, it's your sport from May of this particular year. We'll start as usual with the football. On the 1st of May, Notts County keep their survival hopes alive with a 4-0 home win over Wolves. A week later, on the 7th of May, Liverpool are now just 2 points away from being league champions for a third successive season, having beaten Coventry City 5-0 at Anfield, while Manchester United lose 2-1 at home to Ipswich Town. Notts County's relegation is confirmed when they fail to break the deadlock against Sunderland in a goalless draw at Roker Park. Nottingham Forest's 5-1 win over at Watford books them a second successive UEFA Cup campaign. On the 12th of May, Liverpool's third successive title is confirmed when they draw 0-0 at Notts County. And their last remaining rivals, Manchester United, are held to a 1-1 draw at Tottenham. Outsiders Southampton are held to a goalless draw at Birmingham, who are relegated after Coventry City and Stoke both win their final games of the season. On the 16th of May, Nottingham Forest beat Manchester United 2-0 to leapfrog their opponent into second place in the First Division on goal difference. A day later, the last match of the First Division season sees Southampton beat Notts County 3-1 to finish in second place, their highest finish in the history of the club. While Nottingham Forest and Manchester United and QPR complete the top five to qualify for the UEFA Cup. On the 19th of May, Everton win their first trophy in 14 years by beating Watford 2-0 in the FA Cup final, with goals from Graham Sharp and Andy Gray. And on the last day of May, or sorry, the second but last day of May, on the 30th of May, Liverpool lift the European Cup, beating AS Roma 4-2 on penalties after a 1-1 draw in Rome. They become the first English team to win three major competitions in the same season. Let's look at some Formula One news. On the 6th of May, the San Marino Grand Prix is held at Imola. First across the line is Frenchman Alain Prost in a McLaren tag. Second place is fellow Frenchman René Arnoux in a Ferrari, while Italian Elio De Angelis was third in a Lotus Renault. On the 20th of May, the French Grand Prix is held at Dijon. Race winner is Austria's Niki Lauda in a McLaren tag. Second place is Frenchman Patrick Tambay in a Renault, while Britain's Nigel Mansell completes the podium in a Lotus Renault. The champion for this particular season was Niki Lauda, winning his third and final championship. A little bit of cricket news for you. The West Indies toured the UK in this summer, and they absolutely thrashed England, their hosts, 2-1 in the One Day Series and 5-0 in the Test Series. Fortunately, the only game that fell in May is the first ODI. What's the ODI stand for, Tim?
2: One Day International.
3: Well done. He was listening. At Old Trafford on the 31st of May. Batting first, the West Indies amassed 272 for 9 from their 55 overs. Viv Richards scoring 189 not out. He won a bad batsman, Viv Richards. Jeff Miller managed respectable bowling figures of 3/32 off his 11 overs. In reply, England were bowled out for just 168. Alan Lamb top scoring with 75, while Joel Garner took 3/18 from just 8 overs. That, young Timothy Quick, is your sports news for May of this particular year.
2: Excellent and beautifully. There's a One Day International happening at the moment, isn't there?
3: Yeah. Oh, we've just had Steve Neary. He's got it right. Well done, Steve.
2: Well done. So it helped him having the sport early then.
3: It did, yeah. Still didn't get him on the podium, though, did it?
2: No, still didn't get him on the podium. But he needs the sport unless we literally go...
3: Open with the sport, right at the beginning.
2: Open, literally, yeah. Open after the opening record. That's clearly going to be the key for Steve. But he got there. He got there.
3: He did. Yeah, well done. Nice. Well done, nice Steve. Work. Got a message from Anna, who's messaged in on 07438 938681.
2: And it generally goes down the middle.
3: It generally goes down the middle, and she has gone down the middle. And so, Anna, you are 1 year out.
2: There we go.
3: You need to jump one way or the other.
2: Which probably gives a clue to some other people.
3: Where they
2: need to be, assuming they've got the decade right. Right, let's play the appropriate decade introduction, because we have
3: a slow song.
2: Because it's against all odds.
3: Is it?
2: I think we need to take a look at you now.
3: Okay.
0: Take your partner by the hand and lead them to the dance floor. 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
0: 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Now it's time for the news, but we're going to have to change it up then, because if I've got to do the bongs on this side with the church bell, you're going to have to read the news.
2: Can I read your writing? Because you can't even read your own writing, can you?
0: That bit I typed.
2: Oh, right.
0: You're all right on that one. That's...
2: Okay, well, this should be interesting.
0: That's Ariel. You should be all right with Ariel.
2: Yeah.
0: Right,
2: yeah.
0: Let me get the church bell sorted then. Right. Oh, Cameron, we have a news jingle first, don't we?
2: We do.
0: Here we go.

0: So yeah, we've had complaints in the past about your bongs.
1: We have.
0: So we're having to replace your bongs. So let's try it this way around. You read in the news. Go for it.
1: Okay, so this is your news from May of this particular year. And the first piece of news we've got here is the Thames Barrier, designed to protect London from floods, is opened by the Queen. That sounded better, didn't it?
0: Yeah, there we go.
1: Sounded better. Next, the Liverpool International Garden Festival opens. 16 people were killed in the Abbeystead disaster caused by an exploding methane gas. The Football British Home Championship, contested by the four home nations, witnesses its last game. Northern Ireland winning the trophy. And I have to say, I was really sad about that, because I used to enjoy that when all the four countries played each other. But yeah, that was it. So
0: that was it.
1: Yeah. Fighting at Orgreave Colliery leaves 16 people injured. Arthur Scargill is later arrested and charged with obstruction at Orgreave.
0: He had interesting hair, didn't he?
1: Yeah, he did.
0: Proper shredded wheat hair.
1: Yes. Shredded wheat hair. I like that. Comedian Eric Morecambe, loved Eric Morecambe, dies of a heart attack aged 58 after collapsing on stage the previous day.
0: I didn't know. Let's have the bell first. I didn't know he wrote a kid's book called The Reluctant Vampire.
1: Oh, right, okay.
0: And
1: no,
0: it is being televised as it comes as a new series on the BBC the week after next.
1: Okay, well, as a kid's programme?
0: As an adult.
1: Oh, right.
0: as an adult comedy about a kind of a family raising it's a family of vampires, but the kid has turned out not to be a vampire, I think is the plot. But it was written by Eric Morecambe.
1: Okay.
0: There you go.
1: Okay, bit of extra information there. The poet laureate Sir John Benjamin, Benjamin, well, easy mistake to make, dies at 77. Also, Diana Dawes and Reginald Bosanquet.
0: There we go.
1: Newsreader.
0: Some three celebrity deaths.
1: Yeah. The Soviet Union announces it will boycott the Olympics this year. That should be a big clue for some people.
0: Exactly, Olympic year.
1: A transit of Earth from Mars takes place.
0: Hang on, it's quite quick. It's turn the church bell around quickly.
1: And your last one is births. Tim always gets desperate when he has to use births. So we've got the births of Mark Zuckerberg.
0: Do you know who he is?
1: Yeah, he's Facebook man or something like that.
0: He's the founder of Facebook. Yeah.
1: Michelle Ryan, I guess, is a film star. I don't know.
0: No, she played Zoe Slater.
1: Did she?
0: She's recently died in. You know the famous clip, "You ain't my mother." Yes, I am. That one with Kat Slater.
1: I thought I was watching it live there.
0: You were, yeah. So she was Kat Slater's sister, real daughter.
1: It's going over my head, Bernie.
0: Yeah.
1: And Alex Brooker, who I seem to remember, he's in The Last Leg, isn't he?
0: He's quite funny.
1: Well,
0: there you go. He's your final bell then.
1: Yeah.
0: Well, that is your news from May of this year. Well, that worked all right, didn't it?
1: It did.
0: I think we worked all right.
1: We've had a message from Anna, who has jumped the right way. She has a bit of a deja vu from a few weeks ago. And she's gone the right way. So well done, Anna. You've got it right.
0: Excellent work. Right, let's get back to the music then. Bit of the Pointer Sisters.
1: Oh, yeah.
0: Cope with a bit of that. Let's go. Should we go manual or automatic?
1: Let's go automatic.
0: Okay.

0: Your Friday night soundtrack starts here, because Friday nights in are the new Friday nights out. From 9 p.m, it's Kathy's Club Classics, packed with the biggest old-school dance floor anthems.
1: Then at 10 p.m,

0: Give it another go. Maybe listen to a few more tunes and give it another go.
1: A few more tunes. Well, maybe the cinema will help.
0: Yeah, maybe.
1: Maybe the cinema will help. Let's have a quick little gander at what we weren't watching at the cinema. Let me have a little gander down this list. One, I think you might have seen... I'm going to go one.
0: Okay.
1: Yep. Number 10, Footloose.
0: Yeah.
1: You've seen that?
0: Yep, seen that.
1: It's a cracking soundtrack. Awful film.
0: It's not a great film.
1: It was remade a couple of years ago, wasn't it?
0: Yeah.
1: All about a town where they ban dancing.
0: Yeah, no, I have seen that.
1: That's fundamental. But cracking soundtrack. I think it probably also, yes, the soundtrack is in the chart as well. So number 10 in the cinema chart it was. Well, that's not the one that I had guaranteed for
0: okay.
1: you. So I'm kind of, well, but maybe I'm wrong with the other one. Splash was number 9.
0: Daryl Hannah, wasn't it?
1: Daryl Hannah.
0: Are you impressed by that knowledge?
1: Very good. Who was your main guy there?
0: Oh, no idea.
1: Tom Hanks.
0: Right. I wasn't really looking at the main guy.
1: Were you not?
0: To be fair.
1: To be fair, she did spend a vast amount of the film naked as the day she became a mermaid. Yeah. Greystoke, The Legend of Tarzan at number 8.
0: No.
1: Don't think anyone watched that, did they? I can guarantee you didn't see number 7 because it was a Stephen King film or a Stephen King story.
0: Shining, was it?
1: For No Firestarter.
0: Oh, no.
1: A young Drew Barrymore in that one.
0: No.
1: 16 Candles at number 6.
0: Why 16?
1: I've no idea.
0: Okay, no.
1: This is a possibility. Police Academy, the first one.
0: No.
1: There was umpteen of them,
0: I don't think so.
1: All steadily worse than the previous one.
0: Yeah.
1: You know, this one was kind of sort of okay. Of its time.
0: Yeah, yeah.
1: Of its time. Romancing the Stone at number 4, which was a kind of... It was sort of an attempt... You know, they'd had the Indiana Jones success, and it was sort of like an attempt at sort of doing one of those kind of type of films. But it was Michael Douglas and Kathleen Turner and Danny DeVito.
0: Okay. He's the little bloke, isn't he?
1: He is the little fella. Yeah. Can you remember what the follow-up for it was called?
0: Romancing the Stone 2?
1: No, Jewel of the Nile.
0: Okay.
1: The Natural at number 3, which was a Robert Redford film?
0: No.
1: No. So am I still all right with the Footloose is the film you've seen?
0: Yeah.
1: Breaking was number 2.
0: Breaking which Wind?
1: It's Breaking. They haven't even put the gut on the end of it.
0: Okay.
1: So it's Breaking.
0: Breaking.
1: Like to make it sound cool.
0: Breaking but up I, is so hard
1: I
0: to
1: think,
0: do.
1: Haven't we got in the charts like a... Breaking, there's no stopping
0: dance.
1: Us and whatever.
0: So
1: I'm guessing it was perhaps
0: it could be
1: breakdancing
0: was quite big at this particular time, wasn't it?
1: Yeah. The one I thought you would be was it number 1? Indiana Jones and the Temple of Doom.
0: I will have seen it with the kids for sure. Yeah. I've seen them all because Joel loves that.
1: I don't know if it's controversial to say. I think it's the poorest of the. Of the Indiana Jones.
0: Controversial to me because really I just
1: couldn't give a rat's.
0: No,
1: could
0: couldn't. No.
1: No. No.
0: No.
1: But
0: no.
1: Have you got a favourite in the series?
0: No.
1: No.
0: But what I have got is a right answer from Jeff Parker.
1: Excellent work, Jeff.
0: Well done, Jeff. Thanks for messaging in. We do appreciate that. Thank you.
1: Nice work. Nice work.
0: Well done.
1: No, I enjoyed a chai latte and a cup of tea with
0: you. Did you?
1: And a slice of toast. Just one slice of toast. When you ask for a round of toast, if you ask for a round of toast, that's a round is more than one, isn't it?
0: It's at least one piece of bread, probably two, I would say.
1: Yeah, it was a thick. Yeah. It was a doorstep, but it was just one.
0: Okay, was this in a cafe or a restaurant or something?
1: Cafe. Okay. Yeah, I'm not going
0: to. I think I'd probably guess the one that you went to.
1: Do you reckon?
0: Yeah. You probably passed on the way home tonight, roughly.
1: No, not that one.
0: Okay.
1: Not that one. No.
0: Right.
1: More central to that, but I won't diss them.
0: No.
1: It was nice jam. Lots of jam.
0: Okay.
1: Right. Well,
0: what's next?
1: The movie that appears at number 10 there and also appears in the album chart. One to get your foot moving.
0: Brake Machine?
1: Yeah, it's not Brake Machine.
0: It's not Brake Machine.
1: Right. How tight is your foot at the moment? Is it screwed on properly?
0: No, it's loose.
1: It's loose, isn't it? Oh, crikey. That's going to be no good here then.

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1: So we've had another message.
2: Okay.
1: It's from one of my many ex-line managers.
2: I was going to say, I thought you were going to say admirers.
1: Well, there's loads of those as well, I know.
2: Obviously.
1: But no, this is from Vicky Montague.
2: Is that a new ex-manager?
1: No. Vicky was line managing Steve and I probably about 6-7 years ago.
2: It's one of the most common questions I get. How many ex-managers have you
1: got? Well, I'm keeping that to myself. Only Steve and I know that. But Vicky managed us about 6-7 years ago, I think, probably. She is on her way to Germany. And she says that they are in the car at the moment, and her son, Alfie, is enjoying Footloose. And she's also got another son called Tony, who I know he came to see me in pantomime and he really enjoyed it. So hi, Tony, if you're there as well. But if you're not, hi, Alfie, and I'm glad you are enjoying Footloose as we are here in the studio.
2: Nice.
1: Any guests on the air, Vicky? Just get back to us and have a go.
2: Should we have a little canter through the TV?
1: Yes.
2: We haven't.
1: What were we watching?
2: Well, we haven't got an actual, a breakdown of the a TV day, but I've got a little kind of a canter through various bits of information that was happening in May of this particular year. A football match from England's second tier is televised live for the first time as Match of the Day Live. So this was the launch of Match of the Day Live.
1: Apparently
2: it didn't exist before that. And it featured a promotion battle between Manchester City and Chelsea. Did you mention that in your sport?
1: I didn't, no, because it was in the second division. I generally concentrate on the first division or the Premier League. That's Manchester City and Chelsea were in the second division.
2: That's extraordinary.
1: Which is the equivalent of the Championship now, which, if you think about it now, is quite bizarre, but
2: yeah,
1: there we go.
2: Yeah.
1: Big money clubs.
2: The debut of this particular programme kind of happened. I think I'm right in saying
1: what,
2: that...
1: It's Tracks of Our Years?
2: Not Tracks of Our Years.
1: We've been going a while, but not that long.
2: We're not that old. I think there is a significant giveaway at the beginning of the song as to which particular programme it is, but it will come as no surprise to you. Have you got it yet?
1: No.
2: Wait for her to kick in with the lyric. Do you know who is singing it? No. Oh, we better wait to get to the chorus then. If nothing
1: is impossible. Do we know the singer?
2: Yes, you do.
1: Okay. There you go. Is it Cilla? Oh, right, yeah.
2: Surprise.
1: Yeah, I do like Cilla.
2: Do you?
1: I still do, yeah.
2: I kind of... There's a lot of stuff kind of around the Tinternet that she was a bit of a diva. She wasn't kind of the old public kind of...
1: I do remember.
2: The old public
1: persona
2: wasn't quite what the...
1: Oh, right. Okay, well, I used to fancy her.
2: Did you?
1: Yeah, I did. Remember that when I was... I don't know how long.
2: Dear me.
1: Probably about 10, I don't know, maybe 9, I don't know. Yeah, I used to really like her.
2: Lucky Cilla.
1: Yeah, Lucky Cilla.
2: Lucky Cilla.
1: What she missed out on, eh?
2: Absolutely. Could have had a blind date with her. That would have been a lovely surprise for her.
1: Surprise.
2: The 5-part BBC Schools French language series, La Mireille et le Secret.
1: Easy for you to say.
2: Do you know what that translates to?
1: Absolutely no idea.
2: The Tide and its Secrets. But it was the launch of that. I don't recall that, I have to say.
1: I'm sure if our French listener Audrey was listening, she may tell you that. But
2: La Mireille et le Secret. The American series Automan makes its debut. I've got a theme tune to Automan. I have to say, it means absolutely diddly to me.
1: Yeah, the title of the programme means diddly to me as well.
2: Automan. But this was apparently the theme tune to Automan. Kind of sort of sounds sort of robotic, so I imagine it's kind of like a kiddies version of RoboCop or something like that.
1: Yeah.
2: ITV airs the premiere, and I've included this because this is one of my favourite films, which will mean nothing to you, Somewhere in Time. Christopher Reeve and Jane Seymour.
1: No.
2: Christopher Reeve goes back in time because he falls in love with Jane Seymour and works out a way of going back in time.
1: Hmm.
2: So I am going to play a slight piece of music. I'm going to play the theme tune of Somewhere in Time, which, for the culture vultures out there, is based on Rhapsody on a Theme by Paganini.

0: lower that down, but it is a beautiful piece of music and a beautiful film. Should you ever be channel flicking late at night and find it, it's well worth a watch. BBC airs the premiere of the film Caddyshack. You familiar with that?
1: No.
0: It's Bill Murray. It's a kind of sort of a wacky comedy about a golf club.
1: Okay.
0: The debut of Scarecrow and Mrs. King. Oh, I can do you the theme tune to Caddyshack. Here we go. Which is another one by Kenny Loggins. This is Kenny Loggins having two outings tonight.
1: Oh, okay.
0: But this was I'm All Right. And like I say, it was also the debut of Scarecrow and Mrs. King, which was a vehicle. It was a detective show, but it was a vehicle for Kate Jackson, who was Charlie's Angels.
1: Yeah, I think I probably was not watching that much TV at this point in time. Yeah. I know this year I spent a lot of time with Dave. We used to knock around together a lot in this year. We were on holiday for a couple of weeks. So.
0: Oh, right.
1: Yeah, okay. Kind of, yeah, yeah.
0: Well, this was apparently the theme tune to Scarecrow and Mrs. King, but I can't pretend it's... talking about your crushes of...
1: Cilla Black.
0: Of Cilla Black, I did have a thing for Kate Jackson. So,
1: okay.
0: Which was the kind of like... Of all the Charlie's Angels... That was quite niche because kind of Jacqueline Smith and Farrah Fawcett were the kind of like the ones that were the more obvious pickups, weren't they?
1: Yeah, Farrah especially.
0: Yeah, yeah,
1: yeah.
0: So the other programmes that were big in May of this particular year: The Adventures of Sherlock Holmes, Coronation Street, Doctor Who, Top of the Pops, and Crossroads. They were all still big in this particular time. Right.
1: So we've had another message. Vicky has got back in touch and she said, thank you, the boys love that. That's great. My guess was, and she's Sam, her other half, says, and she says, I think I'm wrong. Vicky, you are wrong. And Sam is bang on. Well done, Sam. So thanks for messaging back in to us and enjoy your trip. Have a safe trip. So, Sam, well done. You've got it right.
0: Right. Back to music. Are you glad it's all over?
1: I'm very glad it's all over, Captain.
0: There we go. Let's go with that then.

0: Hello, I'm Sharon Davis, and you're listening to West Wilts Radio.
1: Love a bit of Captain.
2: Love a bit of
1: got
2: Captain.
1: Got to number six, that did.
2: Yeah, no, it's a nice little tune, isn't it? You think of kind of like Captain Sensible as being the kind of like the whole, whatever it was, the happy talk kind of one, and all well, that. And sort of yeah. like the mucking around Captain Sensible, but that's just a nice song.
1: But his main job is in The Damned.
2: Yes, of course. Yeah.
1: And this was double A side because it actually had Damned on 45 on the other side, which is a medley of Damned songs.
2: Oh, right. Oh, okay.
1: So yeah.
2: Nice little tune. Nice
1: yes.
2: little tune. Right, let's test your. There's a lot of singles here. Let's test how's your brain doing. How's your brain doing? Why are you?
1: I just had a message.
2: Oh, is it broadcastable?
1: Yeah, it's very broadcastable. Steve at work said that should be the new Spurs song.
2: Oh, well, yeah. Yeah.
1: Steve, that's brilliant. Thank you.
2: Fair dues. Fair dues.
1: Yeah.
2: Right, back to the programme.
1: Okay,
2: back
1: yes, to the programme. Indeed. Yeah.
2: Right, so number 10 in the album chart was... We're past 8 o'clock.
1: Okay, so let's give out that o'clock. Year then. I think most people have got it.
2: Most people, yeah. So those people that went down the middle, you were almost right
1: you
2: to go
1: were
2: down
1: almost,
2: the middle.
1: Yeah.
2: So we're in the 80s. If you went 85... You were right with your first dart. You just needed to retake your dart and
1: yep.
2: shoot again and go 84.
1: 84. Yeah. Great year. Great year for
2: nice
1: music, in my opinion.
2: We got everybody there, didn't we?
1: Yes, we did.
2: We got everybody
1: yes,
2: there.
1: Yeah.
2: Number 10, Into the Gap by the Thompson Twins. Their fourth studio album that produced six singles. Sorry, five singles.
1: You Take Me Up?
2: Yes.
1: Doctor, Doctor?
2: Yes.
1: Sister of Mercy.
2: 3 out of 3.
1: I'm struggling now.
2: You've had one of them think the album's called Into the Gap. Lose the word into.
1: Oh, the gap was a single, was it?
2: Yep, apparently.
1: Okay,
2: yeah.
1: Right.
2: There's one more.
1: I think I've probably got the big hits.
2: There's one more. No, there's one more big one.
1: Okay. Don't mess with Dr. Dream.
2: No. If I asked for a cuddle, what would be another way of saying that? I'm not going to be asking you for a cuddle.
1: I'm going to say, I hope you're not.
2: No, please understand that I don't require a cuddle.
1: Go on.
2: Hold me now.
1: Hold me now. Okay,
2: hold
1: yeah.
2: now.
1: Good song, yeah.
2: Hold me number 9, An Innocent Man.
1: Oh, what an album.
2: Ninth studio album, 7 singles.
1: Leave a Tender Moment Alone, which is probably one of my favourites.
2: Yes,
1: An Innocent Man.
2: It's a good one.
1: Which is another one of my favourites.
2: Yes.
1: The Longest Time.
2: Yes, 3 out of 3.
1: Let me see.
2: You've got a couple more biggies.
1: Yeah, I've got to Tell Her About It.
2: Yes.
1: And Uptown Girl, which I don't
2: yes.
1: like.
2: I
1: got
2: don't.
1: To be honest.
2: No, I don't. It's, no, I agree. You've got the biggies.
1: Yeah.
2: You've got the biggies.
1: How many more to go?
2: Two.
1: And
2: don't start telling me they weren't singles.
1: No, they had loads of singles off that album. I know.
2: But they're,
1: give me a clue.
2: What's the opposite today?
1: This Night.
2: Yes.
1: Yeah.
2: And kind of imagine
1: All the People.
2: No, Keeping the Faith. I can't be bothered to think of one. Keeping the Faith is
1: Keeping the Faith. Okay. Called, yeah.
2: Right. Yeah. Number 8 was by Blancmange, and it was called Mange 2.
1: Okay.
2: Makes me think of Delboy.
1: Yeah, absolutely. Mange 2, Rodney. Mange 2.
2: And we have
1: Don't Tell Me. Living on the Ceiling. Day Before You Came.
2: Not Living on the Ceiling.
1: No.
2: Don't Tell Me, it's right. The Day Before You Came is
1: okay.
2: right.
1: Okay, yeah, I'll give up there.
2: Blind Vision.
1: Blind Vision,
2: and
1: yeah.
2: That's love, that is.
1: Okay.
2: Apparently.
1: All right.
2: Then we had the Footloose soundtrack at number 7. Like I say, awful film, but it...
1: Didn't have some rock and roll songs on there, rock and roll.
2: 7 singles.
1: Oh, I haven't got a clue.
2: As far as the soundtrack is concerned,
1: yeah.
2: 7 singles.
1: Save me the pain, go through them.
2: Footloose... And they're good. This is not trash. Footloose, Holding Out for a Hero.
1: Yeah.
2: Dancing in the Sheets.
1: Yeah, that's Shalom, wasn't it?
2: Yeah. Let's Hear It for the Boy.
1: Yeah, Denise.
2: Almost Paradise, which is a Anne Reno. It's a kind of a slushy one, but a good one. I'm Free in brackets. Heaven Help the Man. And Somebody's Eyes. So
1: okay.
2: those Almost Paradise and Somebody's Eyes are kind of slushy ones, but good ones.
1: Yeah. Yeah.
2: Michael Jackson, Thriller.
1: Oh. How long have you got? The Girl Is Mine.
2: Yes.
1: Thriller, Beat It, Billie Jean. Goodness me.
2: You've got the
1: PYT.
2: Yes.
1: Pretty good thing. And
2: quite a long title.
1: Yeah. Give me the first word.
2: Wanna
1: be starting something.
2: Yes.
1: And yeah, go on.
2: And one of my favourite Doctor Who episodes, Human Nature.
1: Yeah, I mean that's I think it was one or two songs that were not released as singles. Yeah.
2: You're listening to pretty much the album there. Hysteria at number 5 by the Human League.
1: Okay, yeah.
2: Three singles, all good ones. Well, I like two of them.
1: Lebanon?
2: I'm not struck on the third one. The Lebanons, that's the one I'm not particularly struck on, but the other two are good.
1: Louise,
2: yeah.
1: Yeah, and I probably wouldn't get the other one.
2: Which was badged as being a follow-up to Don't You Want Me, apparently, this okay. one, Life on Your Own. Lyrically, it's supposed to be sort of a follow-up to Don't You Want Me, apparently.
1: Right.
2: But Life on Your Own, nice single. Can't Slow Down, Lionel Richie, at number 4.
1: That's a biggie, wasn't it?
2: 5 big singles.
1: Stuck on You,
2: yes.
1: Penny Lover,
2: yes.
1: Hello,
2: yes.
1: Can't Slow Down.
2: No.
1: Running With the Night,
2: yes. A big one. The opposite of All Day Long.
1: Oh, All Night Long, yeah. Yeah. Yeah.
2: The Works by Queen at number 3. 4th studio album.
1: Radio Gaga.
2: Yes.
1: I Want to Break Free.
2: Yeah.
1: Hammer to Fall.
2: Yep.
1: And one other.
2: Almost from Oliver.
1: Go on.
2: It's a Hard Life.
1: It's a Hard Life, yeah.
2: Or was that Annie?
1: Hard Knock Life, isn't it?
2: Yeah.
1: Or
2: was that Annie? I can't remember.
1: I don't know.
2: It's one of those sort of films, isn't it? Now that's what I call Music 2 at number 2.
1: Got that. Love that.
2: It contains such hits as Radio Gaga, Wouldn't It Be Good, and Hold Me Now and Relax.
1: Okay.
2: And at number 1, Legend by Bob Marley and them Wailers.
1: Cracking album.
2: No Woman, No Cry, Buffalo Soldier.
1: Could You Be Loved?
2: Yes.
1: Three Little Birds.
2: Yeah.
1: Exodus.
2: Yeah.
1: Yeah.
2: How does Bob Marley like his donuts?
1: Jamming.
2: We're jamming.
1: Yeah.
2: We're jamming. Yeah. Right. Let's go back.
1: I've got a lot of those albums, I have to say.
2: Yeah.
1: Yeah. Yeah.
2: Right. Let's go back to the music. It's Each and Every One now. Is it playing?
1: Doesn't sound like it.
2: It doesn't like it.
1: Do you want me to sing instead?
2: No. Hang on a second.
1: I don't think our listener would be happy about that.
2: No.
1: To be
2: hang
1: fair.
2: On a second. Let's try that. Right. There we go.

0: 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Kick off the week with Pete Cole on Monday with all the hits from across the decades. 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
2: Absolutely.
1: Not that you care, but Nashville Nights is back on Tuesday night.
2: Is it? Okay.
1: Yeah.
2: Okay.
1: Only been on for 2 years, you've not listened to a single show.
2: I'm not arguing with you.
1: No, absolutely not. Have you ever listened to Toast and Tom Foodery?
2: No.
1: Iford?
2: You know I haven't.
1: No, I haven't.
2: Should you
1: ever get a show of your own, can I guarantee
2: you will not listen to it?
1: I will absolutely not listen to it. Right, we are doing the not the album chart, the singles chart.
2: Singles chart.
1: So I better find the. Tell the listener something.
2: I can tell the listener that song got to number 28 in our charts, and it was their second ever single, and it was from the album Eden. And those two met that whole university.
1: Did they?
2: Mm.
1: Did they?
2: Indeed.
1: There we go. Five.

0: actually it's fairly fairly in down the bottom of the chart here anyway.
1: Yeah.
0: At number 40, Roland Rat Superstar, Love Me Tender.
1: Yeah.
0: I couldn't find that, and I said to
1: And
0: you,
1: I didn't try too hard.
0: And I said to you, don't search too hard for it if you can't find it either. But it's called Love Me Tender. Is it him doing the Elvis's Love
1: the
0: Me
1: Elvis
0: Tender?
1: Song, yeah.
0: Dear
1: yeah.
0: me, that sounds appalling.
1: Yeah. Got to number 32.
0: Yeah, no, never. He wasn't a character that ever made me smile.
1: But rapping was a big hit.
0: Yeah, yeah.
1: Bizarrely.
0: Each to his own. And like we say, number 39, Everything But the Girl, Each and Every One. We have just had that. Number 38, The Quo. Going downtown tonight, even by Dave stroke Francis Rossi's own thoughts, not one of their best.
1: Getting a bit synthy then, which is, you know, it's not for him.
0: Yeah, they were going through their commercial period, weren't they? But, you know, they wanted to make some money, fair dues. Number 37, Captain Sensible, Glad It's All Over. Like you say, it was a double A-side with Damned on 45, a sort of compilation of Damned songs. New Order at number 36 with Thieves Like Us.
1: Yeah,
0: I can't immediately picture that, but is it a goodie?
1: It's I mean, I love New Order. I mean, it got to number 18, so it wasn't a massive hit. It was a non-album single.
0: Right. Okay. We're making a stop at number 35 for Wales's Finest, A Shakin' Stevens and A Love Worth Waiting For.

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1: We go then. Shaky, A Love Worth Waiting For.
2: A huge hit, number two.
1: Is that
2: absolutely
1: right?
2: Massive hit, yeah. That
1: well,
2: was.
1: I think it's, you know, I think it's been referenced before, the fact, biggest selling artist of the,
2: yeah,
1: of the 80s.
2: Especially singles wise, yeah. Mm. It was the fourth single from the Bop Won't Stop album.
1: Right, okay.
2: So there you go.
1: There we go. So he was at number 35, Meridian were at number 34 with Assassin.
2: Great band.
1: Is Fish still with them at this point?
2: Yeah, he's at this point. He left in 87.
1: Right, okay. But we're making a stop at number 33. So that Meridian were at 34. This is 33. One of those singles from the Innocent Man album that we referenced about 10 minutes or so ago. This is Mr. William Joel and The Longest Time.

0: Oh yay! Oh yay! Oh yay! You are listening to West Wilts Radio!
1: Indeed you are.
2: Did you know that that album was done in the style of various groups from the 50s and 60s? So each song That was done in the style of Frankie Lyman and the Teenagers. So that song was done in style of Frankie Lyman and the Teenagers.
1: Well, that makes sense. I guess I'm familiar with some of the Frankie Lyman ones. I have to say, I'm with you when you were going through the singles. Leave a Tender Moment Alone.
2: Yeah. And An Innocent Man. Those two for me are my favourite. Yeah. My favourite.
1: No, it's a really nice.
2: But I think by the time we got to May 84, it's, you know, he's released so many singles that the people who bought the album just aren't going to go and buy the single again, are they?
1: But no, exactly.
2: Very often. So that it just reached 25 in our charts, and it was the fourth single taken from the album.
1: And I'm same as you. I'm pretty ambivalent about Uptown Girl.
2: Yeah, it's
1: I know it's
2: all right.
1: It's an iconic song.
2: Yeah, but not my favourite by a million miles.
1: Is it Westlife or Boyzone? Did that one of the two? They're both, I know they're not the same band, but they might as well be, as far as I'm concerned. So Billy was at number 33 with The Longest Time. You Take Me Up, the Thompson Twins. A lot of these singles are also replicated in the album chart. So You Take Me Up, a classic, a Thompson Twins at single at 32. Evelyn Thomas, High Energy at 31. And number 30, Julio Iglesias and Willie Nelson, To All the Girls I've Loved Before.
2: You played on your country show?
1: Because of Willie, I don't think we have.
2: Oh, right,
1: We play a bit of Willie, primarily because it's Willie Nelson, and I find the word Willie funny.
2: Okay. And it, well, you would, wouldn't you?
1: Yeah, I would, because I'm a child.
2: Yes.
1: The Style Council at number 29, Groovin'. It was a double A side. Is it a double A side or a kind of?
2: It was double A side with
1: double A side.
2: So it's the Big Boss Groove.
1: So it's called Groovin' with You're the Best Thing and the Big Boss Groove, and we are going to play You're the Best Thing.

0: In the words of Corin Bailey Ray, girl, put your kettle on, come tell us your favourite song. Come and join me and Tim every Sunday morning, 9 till 10 on Happy Hour and 8 till 9 on Toast and Tomfoolery. See you soon.
1: Well, I won't expect this, idiot, but kind of if anybody else is prepared to join us, Jeff and Heather join. They listen.
2: That's good.
1: See, they're loyal. They're loyal. You wouldn't recognise the word loyalty, would you? They don't have such words over in Caution. Right, back to the Muzak here. That was the Style Council. Like we say, Double Air Side, You're the Best Thing with the Big Boss Groove, under the collective title of Groovin', was at 29. Rufus and Shaka Khan, Ain't Nobody at number 28. Terry Wells, I'll Be Around at number 27. Womack and Womack, Love Wars, at number 26. 25, Jeffrey Osborne, Stay With Me Tonight. That was a nice song. Cool and the Gang, When You Say You Love Somebody, in the brackets, in the heart. Can't immediately bring that to mind, but
2: yeah,
1: not a huge Cool and the Gang
2: number seven
1: song.
2: Hit. So
1: but I'll tell you what was a big hit was number 23. I guess it's either on its way up or down.
2: I'm assuming
1: it's on its way down.
2: It was number one for 5 weeks.
1: Yes,
2: it was, and the third biggest selling single of this year.
1: And obviously it was controversially banned, wasn't it?
2: It was.
1: By Mr. Mike Read.
2: Yes. Which is what helped it.
1: Yeah, absolutely. Did it the power of good. This is a Frankie Goes to Hollywood and Relax.

0: There we go. What a song. Relax. Indeed. Frankie Goes to Hollywood. Right, where are we in the singles chart here?
1: We're 23.
0: The SOS Band, Just Be Good to Me, at 22. That's a good song.
1: It is.
0: But I can only find 7, 8, and 9 minute versions of it, which is why it's not being played. But you're wanting this next one.
1: Mm.
0: The guy that used to help us cross the road.
1: He did.
0: Back then.
1: Yes. And that wasn't the Star Wars man.
0: No.
1: This was Alvin Stardust. This was a bit of a swan song. I mean, it was a re-interest in Alvin stuff. He had a few hits in the 80s, Pretend and Won't Run Away. And this was taken from his album I Feel Like Alvin Stardust, and this is a song called I Feel Like Buddy Holly.
0: Right, I can't guarantee this is going to work because some of the knobs around here are not working.
1: So
0: let me just try this.
1: We like our knobs to work.
0: That ain't working, is it? No. Right, we're going to have to go with the backup.
1: Okay.
0: But that's fine. I know you didn't want this version of it, but.
1: It may be the original. We just couldn't guarantee that it was.
0: Hang on a second. Tell the listener something interesting.
1: Alvin, he had 11 albums. He was 48 singles, and this was the first single from, as I say, I Feel Like Alvin Stardust, I Feel Like Buddy Holly. Two top 10 hits in this particular year,
0: right,
1: which is a bit late for Alvin.
0: All right, let's go with the alternative then. Let's try this one.

0: Blimey, I'm all fingers and thumbs tonight. I've got a whole bunch of levers here not working. Right, apologies for that. It's because I arrived late and I'm not feeling too special. Right, okay, back to the music. Remind me where we are.
1: We're 21.
0: Alvin Stardust, 21. Number 20, Ultravox, Dancing with Tears in My Eyes at number 20. But we're making another stop at number 19 for Hazel Dean. She's got to find a man.
1: She has.
0: She's a surgeon.

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1: Indeed, now on your digital radio. That was Hazel Dean at number 19 with Searching, I Gotta Find Me a Man. The Bluebells, I'm Falling at 18. And we're making another stop at 17 for Break Machine. Not one that I would have thought that would have been your...
2: Yeah, no, I did like a bit of Break Machine.
1: Cup of tea.
2: Yeah.
1: Cup of tea. We will fade out early because the only version I can find is 6 minutes 35. And I'm not entirely sure I can cope with 6 minutes 35 of Break Machine's Break Dance Party, but let's give it a go.

0: said earlier on, breakdancing was big around this time.
1: Certainly was.
0: And they had a few hits, didn't they, Break Machine?
1: A couple, I think. I can't even think what the other one was.
0: They were certainly breaking There's No Stopping Us.
1: Breaking the Stopping Us.
0: I think might have even...
1: Was that Holly and Jerry?
0: Was it? I can't remember.
1: It was Holly and Jerry, yeah.
0: Somebody Else's Guy at 16, Jocelyn Brown. That was a nice song.
1: Mm.
0: Love Games. We've had Love Wars earlier on with Womack and Womack. Love Games this time for Belle and the Devotions. Nick Kershaw with Dancing Girls at 14. The Human League with the Lebanon at number 13. Lionel Richie, when he was making that clay head. With Hello, Don't Tell Me by Blancmange at number 11. The Flying Pickets, When You're Young and In Love at number 10. Kenny Loggins with Footloose at number 9. An iconic song,
1: yes,
0: at number 8, which is Them Boys from Wham. This is Wake Me Up Before You Go, Dan.

0: afraid, George, we need to talk over the end of you. They've got was it
1: single coming out in December,
0: Japan,
1: isn't it?
0: Is it Japan or China?
1: Yeah, it's China.
0: China.
1: Yeah, single in December.
0: Yeah, no, all coming out previously unreleased. So, yeah. Are you buying that one?
1: I will be.
0: You will be. There we go. So, Wham! There were Waking Me Up Before We Go Gwen. At number 8, Orchestral Maneuvers in the Dark. We opened the show with Locomotion. They were at number 7, Bob Marley and the Wailers, One Love. Double A side with People Get Ready at number 6. Denise Williams, Let's Hear It for the Boy. That was another one from the Footloose soundtrack. Queen, I Want to Break Free. Iconic songs in this year, weren't they?
1: Yeah, definitely.
0: In this month.
1: Yeah.
0: Queen were at number 4. Number 3, Phil Collins, Against All Odds. Take a Look at Me Now.
1: We had that earlier.
0: At number 2, we did. As indeed we had the Pointer Sisters at number 2. And Duran Duran at number 1 with The Reflex, which is how we're finishing off.
1: So, thanks for messaging in. Appreciate that.
0: Yes.
1: Thanks for listening.
0: Thank you for your company. It's been a pleasure to have you here.
1: We will see you next week.
0: We'll
1: see
0: same
1: you next
0: time. Week for 4 weeks on the bounce.
1: Yeah, what's going on?
0: There we go. Duran Duran, The Reflex. Have a good week.

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1: Aerial footage from an RAF base where police have declared a major incident appears to show a bomb disposal robot roaming between three white vans. Prime Minister Andy Burnham's receiving updates on the incident near RAF Fairford. Gloucestershire police say people living in the area of Welford have been evacuated from their homes. The force's assistant chief constable is Richard O'Cone.
2: So at around 12:45 a.m. today, police received a call relating to three suspicious vehicles travelling towards RAF Fairford. Armed officers responded and subsequently arrested five men on suspicion of committing offences under the Explosives Act.
1: The Palestinian death toll from the almost three-year Israel-Hamas war has surpassed 74,000, according to Gaza's health ministry. 10 people have been suspended or removed from duty after a possible data breach of the NHS records of the three-year-old toddler who was found dead after going missing in Suffolk earlier this month. Kevin Sinfield will start his latest charity challenge in honour of his teammate and friend Rob Burrow today as he raises money for motor neurone disease charities. That's the latest from Radio News Hub. I'm John Collins.
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0: and welcome to The Poetry Place. I'm Dawn Gorman, and...
1: I'm Peter O'Grady.
0: Peter and I thought we'd do a joint introduction to this, our final episode of the show. It's been a really great 6.5 years, hasn't it, Peter?
1: Amazing. I mean, we didn't know what was going to happen when we started, and it's been just an adventure.
0: It has. What have you enjoyed most about it, do you think?
1: Well, I know you've had most of the contact with our readers, but obviously I've enjoyed listening to them and editing them and doing the technical stuff, which I've had to learn from scratch. And it's been an adventure of finding out, really.
0: I've been so impressed how you've taught yourself, really, how to do that editing, that technical stuff, which is something that I could never have done myself. But for my part, I've absolutely loved having contact with all the poets. Lots in this country, but from all over the world too. And it's just been so nice to have the chance to give them all the opportunity to share their work with our listeners. So this time we have, quite unusually for us, we've invited poets to read for us. So for the whole of the 6.5 years, guest poets have come to us. They've not been invited. We've waited for people to ask to be on the show. But this time we've invited 10 poets who have been particularly special for whatever reason, to us over the past 6.5 years. It's been amazing to think how many poets we've had on the show, hasn't it?
1: Yes. I don't know what the figures are. Perhaps you could tell me.
0: Oh, well, I did a sort of a general tot-up of how many people we've had on the show. 150 guest poets. 150! It's just amazing. And more than 700 open mic contributions.
1: Wow.
0: Yeah, it is. Yes. Just so amazing. And the most extraordinary thing is, every month, we've had the guest poets who we've known have been going to come along. And then I've put out a call on Facebook for open mic readers. And by some kind of alchemy or magic, there have always been 9. There have always been the right number. And when you've done your particular bit of wizardry, joining everything together, it's always come out at the right amount of time, isn't it? For the hour's episode.
1: Yeah. I've been amazed at the quality, particularly in recent years, of the recordings I get. I just have to balance them up, take out a few glitches, and more or less just do routine stuff.
0: Yeah. Oh. Well, let's listen to those recordings that you've balanced up this time. So we have 10 fabulous poets. They'll all introduce themselves. So we'll just let them go ahead and give us their lovely work.
2: Hello, my name is Deborah Harvey. And if I can be permitted a brief reminiscence, it's hard to believe it's 6.5 years since Dawn, Peter and I met up in Bradford-on-Avon in early February 2020 to record the second episode of The Poetry Place, just before that year acquired its awful resonance. We knew something was in the offing, but we had no way of foreseeing the enormity of it and how quickly the virus would be upon us. Although there are other interviews in the Poetry Place archive, that episode, consisting of conversation and poems, was the only one of its kind, as I recall. But the subsequent changes born of contingency that came so early in its history proved to be its success. The Poetry Place format of featured poet and open mic was a lifeline for locked down poets and went from strength to strength when better times came around. On behalf of everyone who's been featured, thank you, Dawn and Peter, so much. I'm going to read 2 poems, which are written through the lens of neurodivergence. Heartwood, or How the Hollowing Oak Reflects the Scattered Mind. Someone must have gripped the deadwood and pulled until the beds of their nails turned white. or maybe slipped a blade into the crack between bark and heartwood, prising and lifting till the fibres ripped. The wound in the oak's side is red and raw, its rot spilt, cubes like printer's blocks dropped on grass. There was a time I would have put my hand in it, feeling for an answer, or knelt to piece together a story about how the spores were inside it almost from the start. It's always been carrying its own destruction, and this is a natural order of things, and maybe no loss at all. But these days I sit in its shade, not really thinking about much and certainly not obsessing about anything. We're just propping each other up, me and this tree, our leaves, our panicles streaming on the wind. A brief feather confession. It's early molting season, and you're standing still, staring at stones, leaf litter, dirt, when a woman, years younger than you, turns back, removes her earbuds, asks, with some irritation, you think, "Are you okay?" And you say, "Oh, I'm fine. I just found some green woodpecker feathers. I'm looking to see if there's any more." You might have added at this point that one of the distinguishing features of green woodpecker feathers is this moss-coloured smudge along the anterior vein, like the bird's done a penalty-winning dive, got grass stains on its shirt. Or pointed out that as the quills are plucked rather than chewed, they're almost certainly from a sparrowhawk kill, large, female, not a fox. And look, you found a J primary in the woods too, with more blue on it than usual, and a couple of tawny owl coverts. See the nap on them? Like flannelette? That's why their flight is silent and so deathly. You can feel the words brimming. They're about to spill off your tongue, but something about her advises you to edit yourself, and you're right. Even your brief feather confession is too much. Something's closing in her face. Not a door, more a metal roller shutter dropping, and now she's receding into shadow, leaving you with a head full of birdsong, your hands becoming wings.
3: Greetings from Donegal. This is Martin Malone, who, among other things, wrote the theme tune to The Poetry Place, which I well remember. I was doing a residency on the island of Mull at the time, watching the slow genesis and progress of COVID. I remember it well by the news items. So with that in mind, I thought my contribution to this last ever episode of The Wonderful Poetry Place, I'd read music-related poems from an ongoing collection that's slowly accumulating of mine called Miking the Kit. So I'm going to start with this one. Waiting for the Green World Tour to come to town. Late morning slinks its way into the attic flat, dances dust motes over gin bottles and underwear, takes its place at my shoulder to laser the scene. You're both yet asleep in our impossible single bed. It's May 89, and these those final weeks of the sense of possibility that has graced our mid-twenties. Low shifts in our rest, woozily coming to while you drool like the cat, happily asleep on her back. I steal into the kitchen, make coffee quietly, drape a towel over an arm, and bring through breakfast, your comedy butler in a pair of stray knickers and vest. We're waiting for the Green World Tour to come to town, absurdly wired and alive to the crazed eloquence of each other's obsession, high on what we learn to be dopamine, though we need no such explanation. What we want is the gig and Book's guitar, Michael's psycho dancing, Berry's eyebrows, Mikey's specs. We want what we've already got but do not yet know. A perfect circle of acquaintances and friends. Sex is something else, the chorus to our biggest song. Love is the handwritten 30-page letter kept this long. I just wanted to tell you, just wanted you to know. We were very big fans of REM back in the day. And from that same group of friends in Liverpool, we were lucky to arrive in Liverpool when the music scene was really good in the late 70s and early 80s. And this is about a club night that the Teardrop Explodes ran around that time. They were really just live rehearsals. And a lot of the important people I subsequently met in life, I met coincidentally at Club Zoo. It all came back to a dream last night of the Teardrops preparing to implode as Cope and the last but one lineup play sleeping gas to a half-empty room. That dark climb to the top of the stairs, jigging right into a cave of dry ice where Astley leads her ravishing beauties or Hucknall is holding back the years. Defined by her yearning, Lewis takes root beneath the singer's mic. Wiley, unseen but always overhead, holds court while Boxhead rides out his brief legend. You're in here somewhere too, with folk I don't yet know but shall get to through time, at unlooked-for moments, in unlikely places down the post-zoo years of my afterlife. For now, Drummond's Nexus ghosts its crazy ass jungle to bunker through the Great Pyramid, down Matthew Street to Glastonbury Tor, Iceland, Killinish, then on to Monsegur, and somewhere in our unmatched futures, every book gets written, classic albums made, the marriages last, and all that sex takes place as the world shuts its big fat mouth and listens. And the last one I'll close to with about my boy who I've just been on holiday with. This is him as a baby. Lung jazz. Rocking you in Costa, I see it start to riff. Vowels mainly in that scat style of a 6 month. Improvised as Chet Baker, soloed like Coltrane, you try them on for size. Eyes narrowed, mouth freestyle, lost in yourself jazz. Consonants are to be wary of, not trusted or finished, set aside for later. Take up the boogies, push and pull, count out, a pause, and discover the wild love of your own two hands. Finn, keep the beat, and in your own good time, tell me what I have lost.
4: Hello, it's Wendy Klein here in West Sussex. I was deeply honoured to be invited to read in this last broadcast from the Poetry Place, but also sad that this wonderful resource is going to be lost to the poetry world. I've loved reading here and listening to these monthly programmes so beautifully presented and curated by Dawn and Peter. Today I'm going to read a poem in four parts based on having been named Wendy. Peter and Wendy, the proper name for the original pre-Disney book, was my mother's favourite children's book. She named me Wendy and died while I was still a baby. So like the original Wendy, I had to find out for myself the way it was in Neverland. The way it was in Neverland. Wendy reflects on Neverland. She flounders, swallows a sea of salt, though her head crests the waves as her lost boys beckon and cry. Some days their needs simply drown her. They tax her patience, test her mothering again and again, jam stains to shift, toast to scrape, snot to mop away, another needle to thread, buttons to sew on, no thimble at hand. Word sick, sea fevered, the horizon's flatness has her pinned, her lines severed. She tries and fails to grasp the float, looks around for fairy dust, flight, sees only the bottom, close as tomorrow. You had to wonder about Captain Hook and Wendy in his voice. She liked my hair, I could tell. compared it to her own, so smooth and yellow. Once she reached out to touch these corkscrew curls that took me hours to shape one-handed after the croc snapped off the other one. Black as a raven's wing, one wench said. Best not to talk to her about this. This one's a lady. Drew back at the last minute, ashamed to fancy the villain she thought me. I'd have let it all down for her. Brought her a pillow for comfort's sake, for my own bunk, red satin fit for a queen. That shiver-me-timbers walk-the-plank image. I can't shake it off. Wish she'd seen me just once as a rosy cabin boy, innocent as those pathetic lost lads. I set free on her say-so. Couldn't bear their snivelling or her tears and fuss. Though I'd have made a better father than that pansy pan crowing out there in the dark. Cast your lot with me, lass, I wanted to tell her. You'll not regret it. I've no time for men who won't grow up. Wendy reflects on who was most lost. In the bosom of her own quirky family, she remembers Tootles, not the least brave, who fell out of his pram, was lost by his nanny. Or was that Nibs, the gay and debonair, or Slightly, who cut whistles out of trees, danced in ecstasy to his own tunes. She tries to recall twins who could not be described because she was always sure to be describing the wrong one. But most of all, she remembers Peter, who stepped outside his nursery window, stayed away for moons and moons, flew back to find the windows barred, another boy asleep in his bed. She gathers in her sons, her grandsons, on a rainy Sunday, conjures up their fathers, the grey sheets of bed and breakfast, the stained bidets of Italy and France, the squat-down-but-watch-your-feet toilets of Greece and Turkey, the freedom and chaos of shagging whoever caught her eye, the clarity of it before each time she fell in love. And since Neverland, no more butterfly tendencies, no casual flitting. It's all behind her now, the concept of mother put aside. She's not flown since Neverland, though lost boys still find her, keep her busy with their intricate needs. Sometimes she hovers by the nursery window where she made her first flight, white nightdress streaming out behind her, through the Milky Way, past Orion, straight on to morning.
5: Hello, this is Maggie Harris, and I would like to thank Dawn and the Poetry Place for this incredible project, which has showcased so many wonderful poets over the years. I'm honoured to be invited at this prestigious finale and wished Dawn and all the team very best for the future. I'm going to read you four poems reflected by both my Guyanese and British heritage, beginning with a poem called Riverine. I come from a land of cocos and dams, gutters and trenches, where the waters are steaming with cane trash, cane fly, sand fly, kaburi, and we cross the plank thrown carelessly over the stalk-strewn Dutch-built canal where the punts wait patient and still for their harvest of cane. I come from rivers, oceans wide, where the far side melts in the morning mist or blinds in the midday sun. And it will take you hours to row your boat, steadily, steady, until you come to shore. I come from the banks of the Berbice River, where riverine creeks branch suddenly off to meander their wildling ways, head low beneath the mangrove. I paddle with Wallace, whose skin is black as the waters we row. He rows there still, as he never lived to be old. And now that I am, I relive those rivers with the howlers roar and the ibis rise above the trees, and the memory settles deep in my heart, deep, deep as a cargo hold. This next poem is called This Will Be the Year. This will be the year when the sprouts will not be decorated with caterpillars, the broccoli will not be demolished by aphids, the sweet corn will be Grecian gods with perfectly developed cobs. This will be the year when the sweet peas will not be relished by territorial warriors carrying their houses on their backs, leaving the trail of their exploits in slimy, glittering tracks. The pears will not be magicked away by mysterious forces. The courgettes will not rot at their tips, nor the cucumbers give up their climb. The patio slabs will not be disturbed by badgers or foxes. The tomatoes will not catch blight, and the carrots should not be the children of trolls. Strawberries, my darling, such good children, returning year after year. This year I will have a harvest. I will fill my secret jug of Pims in my perfectly manicured willow hide and lift my glass to the trees. And this poem's called Bee Dreams. Bee dreams of wild. Bee dreams of wild gardens, unmanicured lawns, jeweled with dandelions and daisies. Bee dreams of honeysuckle hedges. Bee dreams of sun. Bee dreams of sunflower faces upturned, of zinnias and asters, cosmos and orchids. Bee dreams of foxgloves. Bee dreams of mint. Bee dreams of mint, of verbena and thyme, rosemary and sage, basil and borage, oregano. Bee dreams of soft, fine needles of chives. Bee dreams of his queen waiting, of drones and bees in waiting. His queen dreams of her colony. Bee dreams of the world waiting. Bee dreams of the world. The world does not dream. I'd like to finish with a poem called I Did Not Arrive by Viking Longship, which has been recently published in an anthology called Chaos and Grace. Thank you so much for listening. I did not arrive by Viking Longship. I was not washed up on these shores. I was not blown by the wind. I came by train. Actually, I was airborne. Actually, I lost my way. I did not arrive by small craft, forced to face the channel with 100 souls. Actually, I came here freely. I was lucky they let me stay. I am fortunate. Actually, I am cargo. Actually, I was advised to come. Actually, I had no choice. I was a child. I did not arrive by Viking Longship, but I'm here now. Where are you from?
6: Hello, this is Jean Atkin. Thank you, Dawn, for inviting me to contribute to this final edition of The Poetry Place. I feel honoured. I'm going to read you some poems today from my forthcoming collection, Like a Good Peasant, She Lives on Onions, which is coming out from Black Cat Press in early 2028. My book is inspired by books, those written by three remarkable women writer-travellers, Celia Fiennes, Penelope Chetwood, and Georgina Harding. Here are some poems about the rather posh but very kind Penelope Chetwood, who, in 1961, explored a now utterly vanished south of Spain on horseback. She then wrote Two Middle-Aged Ladies in Andalusia, which was published in 1963. I wrote for Penelope Chetwood Incestudes, a very short form, which seemed to help me catch her brisk and humorous voice. The poems draw on Penelope's adventures as related in her book, but in my own words. The first poem is Middle Age. I must borrow a horse, and the Duke of Wellington provides one. She is a bay mare of 15 hands, one white sock and string halt in the off hind. But she is fat, a good doer, will eat whatever there is. Her mane is hogged, and her nose bold. I had hoped for an Arab. She is La Marquesa, 12 years old. Luggage for a month. I will wear jodhpurs, strong boots, a shirt and tie, and Sevillian hat to shade my eyes. I pack the Daily Missal, a dictionary, Don Quixote, Volume 1, notebooks, hot water bottle, one change of underclothes, tummy trouble medicine. Four hankies, a leather wineskin, two shirts, Terraline skirt rolled in a stocking so it won't crush, shoe polish, and a dandy brush. Under the Sierra Arana. Afraid of getting lost in this desert, I stick to the unmetalled road. I meet a Spanish railway's delivery donkey, burdened with cases, led by a uniformed porter. This will be the only railway we'll see all month. Neatly, the Marquesa steps over the level crossing. The road beyond is, frankly, dull. She walks, and I read Don Quixote in the lull. Purchases and gifts. I buy an avaca, a jackknife, from the village shop. All Andalusians carry an avaca. I use mine to scrape my boots, pick out the Marquesa's feet, and eat off. A man asks politely why I am riding alone. "You are very brave." I feel pride by this stage, though try to explain how I thank God for a plain middle age. And finally, lanolin. How I do love a camino muy malo. Oh, I exclaim, the healing silence of Spain. It is like lanolin rubbed into the soul. Here is just such a bridle road, through snow-capped sierras, whose blue shades into the distance. Stones tinkle with sheep bells. From gullies, water splashes and sighs. I ride west over farmland, and the mountains hold in the skies. Thank you very much for listening.
7: I'm Hiram LaRue from Maryland, USA, and it's such a pleasure to join Don Gorman and Peter O'Grady as they celebrate 6 years of hosting the Poetry Place on West Wilts Radio. I think it's safe to say that everyone agrees that Don and Peter are magicians. They've turned 80 programs over the years into delight. And I know I can speak for all the poets who have been lucky enough to join the show when I say that we are all very grateful. So as we say in the States, job well done. Here are a couple of poems that wink. The first one appeared in Hidden Peak Press, and it's a wink at what we hold dear. It's titled Given Over. Just once, and in the spirit of whatever winks, please help me create a dearly different religion, steeped in hoot-toot, and with whistling almighties waving at me. A worship of the given over unto and believed in as heavens come upon us from the get-go. Yes, teach me how to pray like vines growing up porches, or to sing out loud as proudly as jokes do, or to greet everyone eagerly like I'm dashing past holy. And with what's twisted in knots, let it be so, as undone and ever shall be by the faith of my sillies. Yes, let me become cartwheeling trumpets or those abracadabra blessings from visions of whatsoever, all juicy laden with stings, and say so, and so on, and unto, into the rolling hereafters, for once only, to such great beyonds on devout soap bubble amens. And here's a piece that first appeared in Next Page Inc. It's a wink at what we may become. It's titled Your Other Life. You will outlive you beyond all memory or lakes, in bunches of grapes, in every raking tune and brimming, you will be staying. You will outlive you again and again, as travelers know, as moss whispers go, as rusty leaves blow, too truly. Yes, in every bundle of rain, or trains in the hills, with every still that's alive, you will outlive you entirely, behind closing eyes, behind all the tries, and as wide loves all wides, you will become pies glowing. Thanks so much.
8: Hello, everyone. This is Pratibha Castle in West Sussex. I'm delighted and honoured to once again share some of my poems on the wonderful Poetry Place. Conscience, as instructed by the nuns, was a bridle on a young girl's tongue, pony frolic legs, a choke hold on convolvulous excess, seductive as leaves skittering over moon-scattered grass. Dandelion pappus weighted with girlish longings, a burr hooked onto the undercarriage of a rook in flight that, breaking free, nuzzles into earth's amorous embrace, wooed by rhapsodies of immoral 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In the boyfriend's orchard, 1966, we lose ourselves in the grassy forest of forgetfulness, drift fingers up and down each other's spines, fumble to the beat of Be My Baby, crackling from a tinny wireless, rehearse scales, arpeggios of lust on blushing flesh, while ants sanitize the scene, disassemble painted ladies' body parts. Arc back wasps succumb to apple must, to dupes of oozing plums, their buzzing glut a counterpoint to pigeon moans. Honeydew aphids dribble from the shadowland of leaves above our heads, jab and bother of a bumbling gnat. Empress of Britain sails Dublin to Montreal, 1956. A child perches on the bunk edge of a windowless berth, red tail coiling in her lap beneath metal click needles. Her mammy smiles as the colleen casts off novice knitting, winds it round the fluffy yellow neck of her sooty puppet. Surfacing from the frothy flotsam of forgotten, the image is a moonbeam glistening that now old woman's eye. Echo of the mammy's praise, her pride, that decades on the woman still recalls, remains a shawl comforting the child prized long ago from her granny's arms to navigate the stars. Silence was not the memory of a granny's song, a blackbird's welcome to a dawn-born daughter. Silence was the snow mantle of a mythic witch, her wrath a 100 years winter. Silent night, no Yule fest, clove-stuck oranges, nor orris dust. A kitchen hungering for the crunch of loaves, tipped gold-crisped out of char-black tins. Lavender stems in a jam jar on the kitchen sill, heart sore for epiphany of bees. Silence was an ache for lullabies crooned by kindling, cackling in a leaded grate, legs jostling beneath a creaking table. Tobacco smoke and laughter, snatches of the wild rover bobbing at the ceiling, lilt like Dunleary fret. Silence was a wall awash with shadow faces, echoes of the ones that sailed, Cahal out of Kells, Annie in the Bronx, the ones they left behind. A cat curled beside the hob, her ginger tail quivering to log-gobble flames.
9: Hello, Dominic Fisher here. I've got 3 poems for you, all to do with late summer. The first remembers eating Victoria plums in the garden as a child. Victoria's. Sometimes you're still up a tree, aged 8 or 9, discovering a half-ripe plum is nearly sweet. But bite one that's truly ripe and you can split it with your tongue. In almost one, spit out the stone. Not asking why they'd been named as if specially chosen by the Queen, nor answering if called, that child, half innocent among the plums, in some ways now is someone else. I don't know what you'd tell him. There's blood on sugar, cotton, gold, maybe, that empires sink beneath the waves they rule, while greed grinds on to drive the creeping heat. If nothing else, say true wealth, as he already knows, is fruit for wasps and sticky kids in trees. That you struggle to restrain yourself this dry summer, scoffing plums and spitting out the stones. My next poem is In the Garden Too, this time as an adult in the evening, trying to

0: It's Friday night, after all, but quite simple. Tea lights in coloured glass, tomato, green salad, two tall candles, but no gods at this altar, just conversation. Or later still, I could tell you how light from the kitchen caught shifting bushes and a cat's eyes. But now it was cooler sitting outside, the tree just audible, bathrooms in some houses already bright. What would it tell you, our August evening, which was never exactly like this? What should I say, sitting out in the dark? On your table, a black bread of ashes, a crop of rubble filling your garden. My last poem is called The Heat. The heat was a gong, stunning us from above with long reverberations, shaking shadows and turning everything blue that wasn't nearby. Back gardens went dumb, the half-clogged lanes growing tongue-tied. We were haunted by ice cream vans, dazzled by packaging. Forgetfulness followed us about in a silence of birds. When the atmosphere later turned into wine, we drank it slowly. And afterwards, as we lay naked, trying to sleep, lightning took photos and thunder walked around the walls. Thanks very much for listening. And thanks very much, The Poetry Place, Dawn and Peter, for all the great shows we've had.
1: Hello, I'm Rosie Jackson in Tynemouth, Devon. I've recorded poems quite a few times for The Poetry Place, which has been a great pleasure and honour, and I'm very grateful to Dawn and Peter and Westworlds Radio for hosting such a marvellous archive of poems. It's wonderful getting inspiration and heart-nurturing from listening to peers reading their work. I have three poems today, all about the importance of healing things through love. My first one has woven through it a short line by the poet Tarjei Vaisas. I'll read the line at the end. The poem is called What Love Needs. Now, because this moment is our only doorway out of time, let's remember the urgency, the imperative to lift the cloud of the past from the face of the future. Sit and fold our bodies into themselves. Shelter here this piece of earth, this red soil, full as it is of blood and remorse, for a bit, because today has no permanence. Hunger will call, tasks will call, and there is always something happening next, something contiguous. But this is the time to strike a match on ourselves. Stop. Break old habit patterns, being sorry, all those years of a lamentation, the heart unable to forgive itself about what's happened, circling back, revisiting the things we've done, how we were in the wrong place with the wrong person, as if love does not need our mistakes, does not always need everything. And the line was, now, let's sit here for a bit and stop being sorry about the things we've done. So my second is a personal poem which embodies those ideas. It's called Wetherspoons. I'm half expecting him to cancel again, but he's arrived before me, well into his first pint. I keep the conversation light, crowded trains, his holiday in Rhodes, skim over my own news, as if I don't have much of a life without him, even now. Not wanting to lose this eye contact I haven't known for years. But the earth feels remarkably steady, holds

0: us more easily. His rage, my grief, the whole story set down in a wicker cradle, corked with mercy. No sign now of a child in bulrushes, handed over too soon. Only this large man in front of me, balding, cheerful, working 7 days a week, tiling walls, climbing up and down ladders, agreeing to a selfie. I no longer dredge up the past, just hint that with a better hand of cards, another life, we might do things differently. And though he has none of my faith in other incarnations, he doesn't scoff as he used to, simply shrugs. Maybe, Mum, maybe. Then stays later than planned, till we have to dash for his train, racing through Saturday night streets like the teenager I was when all this began. And I think how strange it is, how wondrous, that the heaviness between us has so changed shape. How it used to be a great granite god we both got smashed against again and again, but now has weathered down. No arms, no legs, no face of reproach. Just this ghost of a torso, with no power to threaten or subdue. And finally, a poem which recently won the Indigo Dreams competition. This is based on a painting by Paolo Veronese from the 1570s, which shows the mythical figures of Mars and Venus chained together by two tiny cupids. And this is for me an emblem of what we need in our world today. And thanks again to the Poetry Place for giving our poems such a beautiful airing. Mars and Venus united by love. I like this myth, that a tiny child with wings might tame a warhorse, that his naked twin might loop a gold chain round the couple's feet. See how the woman has enough milk to feed the world. How the man, at last, has fallen to his knees, his war lust spent, his folly starting to disarm. I like these words. Disarm, demobilize, lay down your sword. They're the right kind of undoing. Not the reversal of patients in bombed-out hospitals who yesterday were saved, today unsaved. Unlove, unhope, such great despairs this story puts behind itself. The swollenness, the stamping hooves.
1: Good afternoon. This is Maggie Mackay from Dunfermline, and I'm delighted to be here at the last programme of the Poetry Place, where I've so enjoyed both listening and reading. Very best wishes to John and Peter on their next adventure. We will miss them. I'm going to read poems from my three collections. The first one is West Coast Psalter. Mary Queen of Scots doesn't get her head chopped off. She's our new librarian, this Ms. Stewart. A natural redhead, she sweeps towards us in her vintage gown like a barge on the River Seine. She claims she's a true Scot. Doesn't sound at all like us. Who let her in? She's lost her way to the French class. She whispers prayers each study period and bans our dog-leaved young adult fiction. The spines split like walnuts as they hit the floor. She spits a sacre bleu. We offer her Google. We snigger at a virgin and child poster. She plays a lute, who's heard of that? Her embroidery sessions drive Miss Murdoch to breaking needles on the singer Scholastic. We sit at her knee, like the ladies in waiting. She tells fairy tales, family stories of book collections, of a Europe once upon a time. We learn about harps and Latin, a dauphin and plots. She'd make a wicked history teacher. Women do not count. It's 1911. Evaders, new women, missing wives, go skating in Aldwych, hide in sheds and haylofts all night. The march of the women greets the vanished tonight. All night they protest in Trafalgar Square, dance at campaign parties. On the farm, Dorothy Bowker pens her chutzpah, dumb politically, blind to the census, deaf to the enumerator. There's a secret password exchange at Denison House, where suffragettes huddle in rooms, a garret and cellars. Charlotte Marsh gives a reading of Ibsen's Forbidden Ghosts. In the House of Commons, Emily Dickinson dines on meat lozenges and lime juice until she is discovered, recorded. And from my second collection, The Babel of Human Travel, The Leaving of the Land. For as long as she is she, summer belongs to the sheeling, those upland pastures and her milk cows. She lives for the dance of birch and hazel, green lochins, the glass of burns. Hear her sing of lost loves on Strathnaver evenings. Crack chapskin turns to soft flesh, brimmed with the scudding blue of big sky. Her fingers mend and dart, her breath turns sweet. She is bronze queen of the soil where stories take shape, layered on generations of speech. One morning the dance to Canada will call, swirling her as snail and smur to another view. Her life is a spurtle. Her father turned her, carved her from beech one winter's night, whittled her shape, smoothed into skin. She works well, stirs heat, stirs nourishment. She turns, turns hands. She keepsakes the old days, the minty scent, the oatmeal. Porridge bubbles like a geyser late at night or on a midwinter morning. She's a new generation of an ancient practice. Hold her by the thistle end. She'll not prick you. She's a wand, bringing glamoury to the food of love. And finally, from my third collection, three little poems about life with my dad from the collection Life and Times of Tommy Mackay. School lunch. When Mum is working, Dad takes me to the wee Astor Cafe around the corner from my primary school. My father can't heat up a pie. The Cafe Royal. Our usual haunts are packed out. It's the only place in town. Eat up, this is costing enough. A fox head wrapped around a woman's scraggy neck gives me the Paddington stare. Le Chateau. It's my 21st birthday. Dad takes us out for dinner at his posh place. We have faux filet and French fries, a bottle of Margaux and a cafetiere. He refills his cup to the last drop. Well, I'm very sad that's my last opportunity to read at the Poetry Place or to hear everyone else's poems. It's been a delight, and I'll be forever grateful that the Poetry Place has had a life. I hope that Dawn and Peter go on to greater things, and look forward to hearing them somewhere else on the airwaves in some form or other. Bye-bye for now. I'll just say adieu and au revoir, and good luck to everyone with their poetry lives. Bye-bye.
2: Oh, Maggie, thank you so much for those kind words. And to everybody who's read to us today, you've said such wonderful things about the Poetry Place. And it's really quite moving, Peter, isn't it, to hear people's appreciation?
3: Yes. Listening to people talking about the programme has made it all worthwhile, really. And when we started off, we didn't know what to expect. And it's just, in the end, worked out so well. And we're on our 80th programme.
2: We are. Yeah. Well done us, eh? Done everybody who's joined us. And a special thank you to two or three people. Martin Malone, he did mention in his piece, but we'll say again, thank you for our wonderful theme tune, yeah, which we've used on every episode. And also Bob Spence at Westworlds Radio, thank you, Bob. He's been an absolute hero uploading our show so that people can hear it every time, and also onto the Play Again facility, which will, by the way, continue to be available after this final episode and indefinitely.
3: That's good. And I've got the archive of all the recordings we've ever done.
2: Yeah. And what a brilliant archive it is. Yeah. It really feels like we've created something very special together with the poets who've joined us, doesn't it?
3: Yes. We owe a lot to all those who've contributed. And we just like to say thanks.
2: Yeah.
3: Thanks for doing it, having a go.
2: Yes, definitely. Yeah. Thank you for doing it. And thank you to everybody for listening. And we hope that your poetry writing and poetry appreciation stretches out very happily into the future.
3: Yes. Yes, all the best for the future. And thank you for listening. Goodbye.
2: Thank you, and goodbye.

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1: Counter-terror police are leading an investigation that has seen five men arrested for explosive offences near an RAF base. The Press Association says the police operation near the village of Welford in Gloucestershire was not intelligence-led. The Assistant Chief Constable of Gloucestershire Police is Richard O'Cone.
2: A 400-metre cordon has been put in place around the vehicles while the Army's explosive, ordnance, disposal unit examined them. As a precaution, around 85 households have been advised to evacuate while these examinations take place.
1: First Minister Michelle O'Neill has been accused of breaking the law after joining protesters blocking the Garavaki Road in Northern Ireland. Thousands gathered to oppose an Orange Order parade through the area. And the UK ticket holder, who won a life-changing £111 million in the EuroMillions draw, has come forward to claim their prize. They matched all five main numbers, as well as the lucky stars in Friday's draw. That's the latest from Radio News Hub. I'm Dave Cronin.
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We've got a fantastic 80s music show for you today. About 30 or 31 tracks. Lots of interesting music from right across a decade. And getting us started today on show number 81, if you can believe it, it's the Human League.

The Human League, of course, and Mirror Man, 1982. Their first big hit after the album Dare had conquered the world. And today's show is all about B-sides. We'll be playing B-sides from a lot of famous records, and this is the B-side from that famous record. It's really kind of back down the evolutionary scale. This is kind of more first level, or first incarnation of Human League. This is called You Remind Me of Gold.

1982, that's B-side, Human League B-side, sounds like a leftover track from earlier in their life. Well, one of the most consequential and best-selling singles of 1980 was, of course, Ghost Town by The Specials, and here it is.

Wow, still gives you chills. Nearly 46 years later. Amazing. Ghost Town by The Specials. And this is the B. There were two records on the B side, and this is one of them. This is called Friday Night and Saturday Morning.

and in a very strange stylistic left turn from the Specials to Depeche Mode, from their first kind of really dark album in 1986, Black Celebration. This is the single Stripped.

That's a Depeche Mode track called But Not Tonight. That was released in the States as a single, where it completely bombed, and they resurrected it as a B-side on Stripped in the UK, so it had a second life. It was later covered by Jimmy Somerville, and The Guardian voted it one of Depeche Mode's 10 best songs. So it just goes to show, even the guys in Depeche Mode didn't know. Well, moving right along, it's now 26 minutes past 3. You're listening to 80s in Deep with me, Andrew Keat, and it's time for a bit of ABBA.

Well, from their final album, The Visitors, I don't know if Benny and Bjorn had started to lose interest by then. I don't know. But they'd also both remarried by that time. So maybe that tension that made, with those marriages falling apart, that made ABBA the great thing that it was starting to dissipate by that time. But that's an ABBA B-side called Cassandra. And that was the B-side to the epic. I'm going to play it now. It's called The Day Before You Came.

Well, the epic sounds of a marriage breaking apart. I often think that Fleetwood Mac and Rumours gets all the juice when it comes to marital breakups in the studio, but I think ABBA in 1980 and 81 could just about match them. I mean, that's a very lonely life she's leading. She's in bed by nine, and she's watched every episode of Dallas. That's not much of fun for a pop star, is it? This is from 1980. This is a B-side by a fantastic band called Japan.

Well, personally, I think that's one of Japan's best records. Apparently, that was a track that was going to be worked on by Giorgio Moroder, obviously the legendary German disco producer of Donna Summer, and they played it to him, and he didn't like it, and he refused to work with him after that, so it didn't work. So it wasn't the lead title of their third album, it was a B-side, and it was a B-side to this single, which was a cover of old 1967 Smokey Robinson and the Miracles track. This is Japan, and I second that emotion.

Well, I think they did a pretty good job there, didn't they? Japan covering Smokey Robinson. Oh, I wonder how many people have covered that record. It feels like everybody, when they need a bit of a career fillip, will reach for a bit of Smokey Robinson, and that'll help them out. Well, good afternoon. It's now 15:43.

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3: Well, he was a legend for the amount of material he produced, very prolific. This is from Prince, and a track from Purple Rain, but a B-side called 17 Days.

Isn't that way too good for a B-side? That's Prince. And 17 Days, recorded in 1983, and it was on the B-side of a worldwide hit, which was called When Doves Cry.

Well, who else could that be but Prince, of course, from Purple Rain and When Doves Cry. We were listening to Aiders in Deep with our celebration of all things B-side this afternoon on Show 81. Next up is Adam and the Ants. This is a track from way back in their history. In fact, this was the first track they ever performed publicly when they were a punk outfit at the ICA in London in May 1977. So this is right back from their early days and before their hits came. And this is a legendary B-side. This is called Beat My Guest.

Well, maybe it wouldn't be Eight Is In Deep without a bit of Adam the Ant. Stand and Deliver from 1981. A year later, this is one of their later singles. Had a great B-side, which I'll come upon in a few minutes. But this is a fantastic record by The Jam, and this is Absolute Beginners.

Well, Jam B-sides were always interesting. He always put a lot of effort in, and if you do nothing but listen to all the Jam B-sides, you'll definitely get a lot out of it. And that's Paul Weller at his most dreamy and psychedelic, I guess, and that's the B-side from 1983 to Absolute Beginners. Well, moving right along, it's now 16:05 on Tuesday afternoon, or if you listen to it, it'll be on Sunday, it's 17:05. Got to have a system, haven't you? It's now 31.2 degrees in the studio. So how are you getting on out there, Bradford? Are you coping with the heat? It's pretty hot in here, but we'll keep spinning the discs. So from the 1987 Tango in the Night sessions, this is a Fleetwood Mac B-side written by Christine McVie. This is called You and I.

well, it's another great track, I think, that's a bit wasted on the B-side. Christine McVie, Fleetwood Mac, and You and I Part 2. Part 1 is on the album, and that's Part 2, which is the B-side to this.

Well, that's Lindsey Buckingham kind of out there on his own. I think when they did Tango in the Night in 1987, I think Stevie Nicks was in rehab at the time, so it was mainly his album. And that's one of his songs, Big Love. This is a great record, one of their best. This is the Stone Roses, and She Bangs the Drums.

Well, it's not hard to love the Stone Roses, is it? That's She Bangs the Drums, one of their great records from 1989. And this is also great. I mean, it doesn't feel like a B-side. It feels like another single. This is another record by the Stone Roses. This is called Standing Here.

Well, good afternoon, Brad von Raven and West Wiltshire. You're listening to 80s in Deep on West Wilts Radio. My name's Andrew Keat, and this afternoon I've got an 80s B-side special for you, along with the A-sides that made their records more famous. But this is a beautiful ballad. This is from Kate Bush, and this is called Under the Ivy.

Just a beautiful piano ballad from Kate Bush, Under the Ivy. And that was a B-side. This was the A-side. This was her comeback record after a couple of years away. This became a worldwide hit and really, I guess, turned her into a worldwide phenomenon. This is Running Up That Hill.

I have to admit, I've cheated a bit there. That's Yazoo and Situation. That was the B-side of the next single I'm going to play you, but I think I accidentally played the US 12-inch mix, which is a bit longer and wasn't on the B-side, but the Situation was, so I've nearly got that right. But this is their biggest hit. This is from the album Upstairs at Eric's, fantastic record, Only You.

Well, I'm a massive fan. That's Yazoo. That could be one of the best singles of 1982, I think. That's Only You. Covered, of course, by the Flying Pickets, and they had a number one with it. So it had a life beyond Yazoo. Well, good afternoon. It's now we're getting towards the second half of the show now, or fourth quarter of the show, in fact. You see, my maths is pretty good. I've got two O-levels in it, so you can't catch me out. 16:35 on this Tuesday afternoon, or if you're listening to repeat on Sunday, it's 17:35. Got to have a system. Blondie albums are always kind of quite a rag bag, weren't they? Very eclectic mix of different styles. And so that was also true about their fifth album, which was called Auto American. And this is a track from that album, which became a B-side. It's got a strange story to it. They were recording in the studio when a car crashed into the studio, and it was a Volvo, and it was driven by two kids, as they call it, called Susie and Jeffrey. And the cops didn't take them away, and they weren't hurt, so Debbie and Chris went and had a chat with them, and this is the resulting song.

Susie and Jeffrey by Blondie just shows you can take your inspiration from absolutely anywhere. And the A side of that track, they took their inspiration from a band called the Paragons, who wrote this song, and Blondie covered it, went to number one, and the tide is high.

Well, that was a hit for Duran Duran in 1983 from their album Seven and the Ragged Tiger. Well, apparently they needed a B-side done quickly, and John Taylor and Andy Taylor had gone somewhere, buggered off somewhere else. So they literally needed this B-side done in a day, and Simon Le Bon and Nick Rhodes were had to step in, and this is what they created. And it's a track that's become famous in Duran Duran circles. It's called Secret October.

0: Duran Duran and Secret October, one of their very best B-sides. Well, it's only not too long to go after an advert from one of our fantastic sponsors. We'll be back with a pair of A-side and B-side from the 80s.
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0: But you will, of course, hear the Smiths.

The Smiths and William, It Was Really Nothing. So, well, thanks very much for listening to 80s in Deep today on West Wilts Radio. You've heard A-side, B-side combinations by the Human League, The Specials, Depeche Mode, ABBA, Japan, Prince, Adam and the Ants, The Jam, Fleetwood Mac, Stone Roses, Kate Bush, Yazoo, Blondie, Duran Duran, and The Smiths. And the last record on the show is from New Order. It's called 1963. It was first appeared on the compilation album Substance. It was never released as a single, although it was released a single finally in the 90s. But apparently this is all about Kennedy's assassination. It's the New Order's take on it. And apparently, according to various reports, Bernard Sumner was locked in a flat for the day and said, you can't come out until you've got the lyric. And he finally came out, and this was the lyric. So thanks very much for listening, and I'll see you again next week. Bye-bye.

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1: 5 men have been arrested over a suspected terror plot targeting RAF Fairford in Gloucestershire. US President Donald Trump says the suspects were looking to do big damage and had been under surveillance for some time, praising the UK police response as amazing. Prime Minister Andy Burnham says the government will always take every step necessary to protect the country and has paid tribute to the police and armed forces. Richard Ocon is the Assistant Chief Constable of Gloucestershire Police and spoke to reporters earlier.
2: Police received a call relating to 3 suspicious vehicles travelling towards RAF Fairford. Armed officers responded and subsequently arrested 5 men on suspicion of committing offences under the Explosives Act.
1: Northern Ireland Secretary Chris Bryant has appealed for calm amid the continuing standoff over the Orange Order parade on Garvaghy Road. And author Matt Haig has revealed he was phobic about seeking help after suffering a breakdown in his 20s that left him suicidal. That's the latest from Radio News Hub. I'm Dave Cronin.
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everyone, and welcome to Talk and Tunes on West Wilts Radio, now as well as being on the web on digital radio. Very busy show today, but we've got guests from Dixon Healthcare, from the Community Police, from Wiltshire Rural Music, and an update on the new leisure centre at Trowbridge.

0: So, folks, it's Talk and Tunes on West Wilts Radio with me this week, Martin Jansen. And we're a community radio station, and we're delighted to have as one of our sponsors Dixon Healthcare, highly well-established and highly respected chiropractors in West Wiltshire. And I'm very pleased to welcome on the other end of the line Josh Dixon, who's the practice manager around the corner in Bradford and Avon this morning. Good morning, Josh.
1: Good morning.
0: And how are you?
1: I'm very well, thank you. Yeah,
0: not too
1: bad.
0: Yeah, sorry for the bit of confusion there, but I've got the other guest knocking on the window trying to get in. Josh, many thanks for joining us. I know you're a very busy guy. One of the things, to get straight into it, one of the things that I'm not sure I've ever had quite clear in my mind is the difference between physiotherapy and chiropractic.
1: The honest answer is that there is as many similarities as there are differences. There's as much in common between, or you could find as much in common between a chiropractor and a physio, and you could find two chiropractors who work very differently. So we all deal with musculoskeletal issues. We tend to have a bit more of a focus on back pain and neck pain, but we all deal with most issues, and we're all trained to identify, more importantly, when it's not something that we can deal with. So if you are concerned, then you can always have that chat with whoever you see, and if they're not the right person for you to see, then they should be sending you on in the right direction. But we use a bit more of a focus on manipulation of the spine. So what people traditionally associate with chiropractors is the sort of clicking and popping of the joints, and we do a bit of that, but we do lots of other soft tissue work and exercise, rehab, all those sort of things as well. So as I say, the honest answer is that we have more in common than that which divides us.
0: And good answer. And sports massage as well, you guys do.
1: Yeah, we have sports massage therapists here, and again, you find a huge amount of sort of crossover with these people. So there's slight differences in regulation and training, and we're trained to take X-rays, which physios aren't. But you know, minor details really in the long run of things is.
0: Actually, that what you said just there is something that you'd be very interested to chat about for a few minutes, if you could, which is really the career opportunities and the career entry into chiropractic, because you know, I've seen your very impressive qualifications yourself, but clearly it's a highly specialised area. But you know, a parent was listening to this and wanted to get their child interested, should they be really at GCSE level concentrating on sciences, or should they have an interest in sport, or what would be the sort of career advice you could offer?
1: Yeah, well, there's lots of routes in, and a lot of young people that we see coming through chiropractic college have been exposed to it either by their own experience, as you say, if they've been had any sort of sports injuries, or if one of their parents has been a patient. And we have always been really happy and love having people in, school students in, to observe in the clinic. And I would always say, if you are interested in a career in healthcare, getting into healthcare environments and shadowing, spending a morning in a clinic, if they'll have you, as I say, we're always happy to. So please do get in touch if anyone's listening who has this interest, whether or not it's in a career in chiropractic. You know, we're not here to push what we do, but that's one of the best things to see if it's something you're interested in. Get in the environment, see what the day-to-day is like, and see if it interests you. In terms of the actual sort of qualifications, there are two different routes into chiropractic college. There's a four-year and a five-year course. The five-year course is for people who don't already have the necessary scientific qualifications. So if you haven't done chemistry and biology at A-level, it doesn't mean you can't do the career. It just means that you need to do a slightly different course. The four-year course does usually require chemistry and biology at A-level, and the requirements, depending on where you go, are slightly different, but that's a sort of basic entry requirements, but if you want to do the extended year, you can do that without those specific qualifications. And I would say, to go back to your first question, one of the biggest differences is there are a lot, there's a lot of demand for new chiropractors. So in terms of job opportunities, mm-hmm. there's pretty good job opportunities across the country for new grad chiropractors. Pretty good starting salaries. Pretty good, you know, it's a good career to get into. And in the modern era, one thing that we have to consider is it doesn't look like an AI is going to be doing our job anytime.
0: Good point. Yeah, very good point. So, is it similar to medical schools? Are there many colleges that people can apply to, or?
1: Broad base of education in general medical diagnosis and sort of physical exam, in physiology, we get a bit of training in pharmacology and nutrition, psychology. It's a sort of quite a holistic training program in that regard. The sort of the setup of the course is sort of based off of medicine, just with a more attention to the musculoskeletal side and the practical technique side of what we do. You had a follow-up question there, and it's escaped me.
0: It was really how many colleges were there where you
1: could... So there's currently, I believe, about five colleges in the UK.
0: Right.
1: Not loads, but there's the where I trained and the longest established is in Bournemouth, and that's one of the largest. There's a place in South Wales, there's somewhere in London, there's somewhere up in Teesside as well. So they're sort of scattered quite well across the country now. So people can, if they want to move a bit further afield from home, then there's those options. But if they want to stay a bit closer to home as well, there's options locally. So
0: it is pretty competitive from the sound of it, with only five colleges.
1: Relatively, although, as I say, depending on which college you apply to, there's different different requirements, and you know, it's not as competitive as something like medicine. There's good opportunities there, but and it's underrepresented, I think, in sort of careers departments in schools.
0: Yeah.
1: As I say, if somebody is interested, we love and have had at least one of the chiropractors who works for us now is a local girl who was coming in for treatment and then came in for observations and ended up following the career. So
0: yeah, that's superb.
1: Yeah, we're always happy to sort of encourage new talent into the industry.
0: Yeah. And now presumably the 4-year and 5-year course is a mixture of theoretical and sort of if you like classroom learning and presumably plenty of observation and even on hands sort of experience.
1: Yeah, absolutely. So the final year of both courses is a clinical year. So yeah. Colleges will have a clinic on site where members of the public come and pay for treatment, and that treatment is administered by final year students but observed and overseen by qualified chiropractors and tutors. So it's a really nice sort of, yeah, very practical, hands-on. Generally, the sort of balance of the course in the early years, you have more time in a classroom. Later years, you have more time in a practical setting. You're doing hands-on work from the beginning. You're doing, getting hands-on with other students to begin with for the first 4 years, and then, or 3 years, depending on which course you're doing. And as I say, the final year, you are basically working as a chiropractor, just under a lot more supervision,
0: right.
1: And with a couple of exams at the end. So it's a really nice sort of hands-on course, and you get involved quite early on. And different courses have different structures, so some have a little bit more in terms of actual workplace placements as part of the course.
0: Yeah.
1: Some it's all just done within the college setting.
0: Just moving on from the sort of qualifying, sort of topical subject at the moment. After qualifications, what's the employment opportunities at the moment? Is it an area where, you know, people are looking, crying out? From what you said earlier, it's a growing area, so presumably people are looking for chiropractors. It's not a place where, you know, some of the other professions we've spoken about with other guests, you know, they're massively oversubscribed, because there's been a television series or whatever which has attracted, you know, lots of youngsters in. Well, what's the employment prospects like once someone's qualified?
1: Yeah, it's pretty good. I don't most up-to-date stats to hand, but I know that there are certainly, if you don't mind being a bit flexible with where you go in the country, you are almost certainly going to get a job. If you want, there are areas that are more oversubscribed. Bristol is one of those, and around the colleges generally, so around Bournemouth and around South Wales, it can be a little bit harder to get a good first job. But if you don't mind being not in one of those real sort of hotspots, then, and in this area, you know, there's certainly jobs going around, and the further north you go, generally, the more opportunities there are. So if you don't mind travelling a little bit for moving to somewhere new for work, you've got really, really good job opportunities and good graduate opportunities for getting a job.
0: Yeah, that's brilliant. Well, many thanks for that, and especially for offering anyone to come in and do a little bit of shadowing and have a look if they're interested. I'll repeat the details later on in the show. But Josh, whilst we've got you on, and as I say, many thanks for that career advice, as it were. Is there anything else you'd like to mention at this particular time?
1: I usually give a few tips on this show. So my biggest tip, we often get asked if we have a busy season, and the truth is that right now is our busy season. We get a lot of new presentations of back pain and neck pain at this time of year, and a big driver of that, I think, is people's sort of changing sort of habits and lifestyle as they transition from summer holidays back into work and school, and often sitting in a desk a lot more. And so the best advice I can give for that, always the same: get up and move regularly. Try and take a movement break every hour, certainly every 2 hours if you are sat at your desk. Drink plenty of water, because it means you'll keep getting up to go to the loo. That's always a sort of easy hack. Couple of stretches, 30 seconds every hour is often enough to just avoid you getting too stiff. That would be my top tip for autumn. Is as you go back to normal life and normal routines, don't forget to keep moving.
0: Well, that's really good, very practical advice there, Josh. Many thanks for it, Josh. I'm sorry, short and sweet this week, but we're getting more and more popular, and more people want to come on. So many thanks for your time. Really appreciate it, and really appreciate, as I was saying at the start, the long sponsorship we've enjoyed from Dixon Healthcare. Today, for no particular reason, all the music on the show is related to body parts, so I could offer you, would you like to hear a track on skin, hands or lips?
1: Well, as chiropractic comes from the Greek for done by hand, I think I'd probably better choose hands.
0: Okay, thank you very much, Josh, and we'll talk to you again soon.
1: All right, thanks, Martin. Cheers.

0: There you are, that's the beat, a lovely bit of ska, a two-tone from the UK, of course they were. As I said, it's a very busy morning today, which is great, but a little bit tricky on the logistics for me. But I'm really pleased to welcome into the studio, after a bit of an absence, Daisy Chapman from Wiltshire Rural Music. Hi, Daisy.
1: Hello, good morning.
0: How are you?
1: Good, thank you.
0: I know we want to talk about the Liz Lawrence fundraising concert that's coming up soon, but I wonder, because it has been a little while since you've been in, if you could just tell us a little bit about Wiltshire Rural Music.
1: Yeah, of course. Wiltshire Rural Music we're a small grassroots charity. We're based in Trowbridge, in a Victorian house at the end of Gloucester Road, which is where we have our office. Most of our work is sort of rural outreach work, so we get funding to put music into care homes and to Alzheimer's memory cafes. So that's a really valuable work, just getting people in care homes tapping their toes and clapping their hands and going into the memory cafes, you know, unlocking those memories, singing for people. We have a huge range of musicians, including myself, who go in and sing for people, you know, people who really, really need the music in their life. So that's really lovely work. From our office, we have a very dusty, busy-looking cupboard full of instruments that we hire out. And we really like to encourage people to get back into playing or get into playing, whatever age. So we rent out all sorts of musical instruments, from violins to tubas. We've got a couple of timpani in there. It's a great way to, if you're thinking about starting or returning to playing and you don't want to buy the instrument, then rent it from us. We have a lovely live room in there. We have many ensembles who rehearse there weekly. We have a choir, we have a small orchestra, clarinet group, flute group, string group. We run monthly lunchtime concerts from there as well, second Wednesday of the month. It's a nice way to spend your lunch hours to come and listen to some music. And we also run a lunch club from there for sort of older people, over 65s, who are struggling to get out of the house and find a reason to leave. We do a musical lunch club where it's an hour of singing and interactive music, followed by a simple lunch. So those are the main things that we run, as well as the Liz Lawrence Award, which is an annual award for a young musician who's heading off to university to study music. And we audition for the best of the best in Wiltshire and offer them £1,000 prize.
0: And the competition, I think, was in July at the wonderful Wiltshire Music Centre here in Bradford-on-Avon. Can't announce the winner, I understand that, just at the moment. But, it's been going, what, about 20 years, the competition
1: itself? This year's winner is actually our 22nd, I think, but we had a couple of years where there were two winners. Last year's winner was Daniel Hammond, who is from Box, and he is a jazz trumpeter, and he came back after a year at Guildhall to perform a brilliant jazz concert at Wiltshire Music Centre. And this year's winner, I can tell you, she is currently studying at Guildhall as well, but we haven't officially announced her yet because we haven't quite got round to presenting her with her
0: check. No, that's fine.
1: So we'll leave it as that for now.
0: Yeah, that's a real good teaser. So let's talk about the concert then. So it's at the wonderful Eddington Priory with the fantastic acoustics. I've been to concerts there myself.
1: Yes, it's so beautiful, such a gorgeous space. And we wanted to put on a concert celebrating 20 years of this award and bringing back some previous winners, and the venue was perfectly suited because it's in the heart of Wiltshire and it has a lovely grand piano. So we have an accompanist, David Knowles, who's from Trowbridge, and then three incredible performers, all who won the award. The earliest was Lorna Davis, who won in 2007, I think, so quite a while back. She plays cello. We have Grace White, who was a 2019 winner. She plays clarinet, and Jolie Hudson, who was 2021, and she plays the saxophone. And it's going to be hosted by myself and Sian Dicker. Sian is our president, but she's also an incredible soprano, working opera singer. So she's going to, of course,
0: Fantastic.
1: Do a quick performance as well, so we couldn't leave her standing on stage without opening her mouth to sing.
0: And the date is
1: Saturday, yeah, the 26th of September. We start at 7:30. There'll be a small bar, and it really will just be a lovely celebration of young musicians who are all now out in the world working as musicians. One is studying for her master's. Just thanking them for being part of the award and, you know, seeing how they've progressed as musicians now.
0: It looks a very, very impressive lineup. I'm just looking at the little biogs on the website as I speak. Very, very interesting and quite eclectic. And it's £10 a ticket. Now, how should people get tickets?
1: You can go straight onto our website, which is wiltshireruralmusic.co.uk. Scroll down a little bit and you'll see a link to more information about the concert, and there'll be a ticket link there as well.
0: Yeah, I would say it's a very good website, and it does show, you know, incredible amount of activity that you guys put on, you know, no doubt with very limited resources. So,
1: yeah,
0: you know, well done that. Just thinking about the award itself, Liz Lawrence. So presumably, like ourselves, you get sponsorships for things like that?
1: Well, the Liz Lawrence Award is separate, actually, because Liz Lawrence herself was a broadcaster who died in the 90s, I think. I might be speaking out of turn there. She left a legacy to a friend. So she did a lot on Women's Art. She left a legacy to a friend saying, please use this money to support young people in music. And her friend contacted us, this is long before my time working there, to say, well, we have this money, how would you like to use it to support young people? So the award was set up in her name. So that's kind of funded by that pot.
0: Oh, that's fantastic.
1: Everything else that we do is funded through grants, the council, area boards, anyone that we can knock on the door for.
0: Yeah. So at any point in time, if people wanted to get look at not just the concert, but want to look at some of those other events and activities you mentioned, obviously the best way is on the website. But you seem to be, you know, very accessible and very inclusive. That's obviously one of the objectives of
1: absolutely. Just trying to get music out to anyone who needs it, really.
0: And what about, do you need any help on the musician side or on the admin side?
1: Well, we're always looking for musicians who are able to hold themselves for an hour and play in front of any audience, really, but particularly the older audiences. Anyone who'd likes to run workshops, we're always looking for that. We're actually at the moment looking for a treasurer as well. Board members are notoriously hard to recruit because it's a voluntary role, but it's a great way to get, you know, into the heart of a charity. It's really only a couple of hours a month that you'd be needed. But yeah, anyone out there who's got good financial experience, accountants, ex-accountants, retired accountants, current accountants, who could help us just keep us on the straight and narrow.
0: Funny, we're always after that as well.
1: It's a really difficult role.
0: It is,
1: But it's all listed on the vacancies page of the website if anyone out there is interested in just being part of a musical charity. You don't have to be musical, of course.
0: Yeah, but it helps.
1: It helps.
0: If you've got the musical interest. Daisy, I know you're very busy, but many thanks for making the time to come in. Is there anything else you want to raise before we repeat the details?
1: Well, just do come along to the concert on Saturday in Eddington, because it's just, even if you've never been to the Priory before, it's a beautiful space to listen to music. Broaden your horizons of what music we can offer. And yeah, pop along to one of our lunchtime concerts. The next one is the second Wednesday in October, which I think off the top of my head is the 15th. Useless.
0: Hold on, I should be able to.
1: But we've got a saxophonist called Nick Sorensen who does quite a lot of work around Wiltshire and Somerset.
0: It's the 14th.
1: The 14th, thank you.
0: 12 to 1.
1: 12 o'clock, yeah. And that's a £5 ticket, but you get unlimited cake. So
0: I can eat £5 of cake, no
1: exactly.
0: problem at all. So the Liz Lawrence concert is this Saturday, 7 till... on the website till 7 till 9.30. Tickets are £10. And it's at the Edgington Priory. And the three performers are... Jolene Hudson and Grace White and Lorna Davis. with David Knowles and others from the organisation, doing bits and pieces around the side and accompanying them, etc.
1: Absolutely, yeah.
0: Well, many thanks for coming in, and I'm sure it will be extremely successful. As I just asked Josh, for no reason, all the music today I'm playing is related to body parts. So would you like to hear a song about skin, lip or mouths?
1: Lip, I think.
0: Okay, this is a good choice. One of my favourites, actually, Lip Up Fatty, Bad Manners.

0: Another bit of British Scar by coincidence. Lip Up Fatty, that's Bad Manners. Great, great fun track. And what a morning it's been already. So straight away we kicked off with Josh Dixon from Dixon Healthcare, particularly telling us about careers in chiropractic and how to get into it, which was very, very helpful, very useful. And Josh kindly offered anyone who wants to just sit in and see if it's for them, just get in touch and they'd be only too pleased to sort out some sessions. We can see what it's really about behind the scenes. And then just now we had Daisy Chapman, who's from Wiltshire Rural Music, telling us about this fantastic concert on Saturday. The one, you know, Edgington Priory is worth going to just in itself, let alone the fantastic music that will be on there on Saturday night. So I've got to earn some money now, and after this advert it will be a little bit more music.
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1: There you go. As that was Tanita Dikaram. And moving on with a bit more music now, this is Julian Cope and We'll Shut Your Mouth.

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1: Indeed, this is Talking Tunes, and this week it's with me, MJDJ, and shortly we'll be having our next guest, who's coming in from the neighbourhood police in, so I'll wait to introduce her when she arrives. Meanwhile, this is D-Light and Groovers in the Heart.
2: Going today.

0: Come on, y'all deep. Y'all are crazy, man.
1: Love that track. I think there's a bit of Bootsy interjection at the end there. Wiltshire, West Wilts Radio is a community radio station. We try to be a platform for local people and groups. So if you'd like to give us your news or promote your event or promote your group, as long as it's relevant to West Wiltshire or happens in West Wiltshire and it's open to the public, then just get in touch and you could come on a show like this and talk about your event or your group or your news yourself, or you could give us a write-up and we could promote it for you, or you could drop us a voice note. 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Meanwhile, this is Frankie Valli and My Idol Adores You.

that's Frankie Valli, and moving on with something that you're likely to hear on my main show, which is on Friday nights, Yours Sincerely, at 7 o'clock, and this is Otis Redding.

0: That's the great Otis Redding, and very pleased to welcome into the studio Charlie Chilton from the neighbourhood police, who's the neighbourhood police and sergeant responsible for Melksham and Bradford-on-Avon, and recently a star of primetime TV. So good morning, Charlie.
1: Good morning.
0: And many thanks for coming in.
1: Thank you for having me.
0: So maybe that's a good place to start. Tell us all about the excitements on being on TV last week.
1: As you pointed out, we did a piece with BBC News all around retail crime and the difficulties that a lot of retailers are facing with sort of persistent shoplifting and what we as a policing team are doing to tackle that.
0: And the piece was quite interesting because it was talking about, Trowbridge actually has really quite a bit of a problem, but this shoplifting is increasing at the moment. Any thoughts as to why that might be, other than the general economic?
1: So shoplifting is increasing nationally. We've obviously seen a bit more of a rise in Trowbridge compared to other areas, but it's not something that is just Trowbridge or that just Trowbridge is experiencing. Unfortunately, we are seeing it nationally. It could come down to any number of reasons. Obviously, the individuals that are committing those crimes, sort of their backgrounds, substance misuses, to in some cases organised crime, in some cases cost of living. It really is a vast sort of variety of reasons as to why people do what they do.
0: And is it one of those crimes that people sort of think is a sort of victimless crime, sort of, you know, go in and...
1: I think certainly in some cases, yes. I think as consumers or as customers, we all know that the price increases inevitably get passed on to us as customers. Certainly some of the bigger companies, perhaps they might think that it is victimless, but I don't think that is the case, because it feeds into that wider picture of that antisocial behaviour and sort of the aggressive behaviour and public order incidents that we see associated with that.
0: And before we came on air, you were telling me that you yourself are sort of heading up a new initiative looking specifically at retail crime across the West Wiltshire area.
1: Yes, so whilst I am the neighbourhood police and sergeant for Melksham and Bradford and Avon, part of my role is to look at retail crime. So shortly I'll have an officer who will be, their whole role will solely be to work with local businesses sort of across the West Wiltshire area to really target our most prolific offenders, look at what we can do to reduce crime, sort of look at that crime prevention advice and the use of ancillary orders where appropriate to really target those that are causing the most harm.
0: Sorry, what are ancillary orders?
1: So they can include all sorts of things. Obviously, stores and businesses are able to issue sort of trespass notices or banning notices. We as the police can, upon conviction, we can ask the courts to consider criminal behaviour orders. So that can put conditions in place to prevent an offender going to a specific location and therefore preventing crime from being committed in those locations.
0: And is it all shops that are being targeted, or are some more prone than others?
1: I think individuals have their own preference of where they want to, or depending on what it is that they particularly want to steal. I don't think there is a business or certainly a commercial business, a shop out there that isn't experiencing it. It's just whether or not they are then reporting it to us.
0: Mm-hmm. And it's your impression that a lot of this type of crime, as well as others, is largely fed by substance abuse people, you know, needing money to feed them?
1: Not always. It's certainly that is one of the types of shoplifting sort of offending profiles that we see. Mm-hmm. That somebody with a substance misuse might steal in order to obviously sell items on. But as I said, it could be that somebody's stealing because of cost of living, they're stealing to for many other reasons, but yes, certainly it is one of the reasons.
0: And your specific role in neighbourhood policing, as well as catching and prosecuting the criminals, let's call them, do you also sort of give advice to shop holders. I mean, sometimes you go into maybe a small shop and you think, this is really so badly laid out.
1: Absolutely. So we will always give crime advice or crime prevention advice where we can do. I've had a couple of occasions where I've been off duty and have happened to come across somebody who's in the middle of shoplifting and sort of have challenged those at the time. And I've had those conversations with stores afterwards. And as a result of those conversations, the design or certain high value items might be moved to a different location within the store. And whilst that won't ever eradicate shoplifting, unfortunately, it does make it much harder for an offender to do.
0: Mm-hmm. So we'll be looking out for presumably you'll be managing and monitoring it. And what would you be looking for in terms of, you know, success? How would you measure that?
1: So a reduction to eradicate would be absolutely brilliant, but certainly a reduction. But I think what's really important as well is to make sure that businesses are reporting to us. Obviously, the data is there with what's been reported to us, but I think we're very aware that not everybody does report, and it takes time. And unfortunately, that's time that a member of staff or a manager has to take out of their day to report. So I think we're very aware that there are more crimes out there, there are more offences of shoplifting that aren't reported to us. So I think whilst the longer term goal obviously would be to reduce shoplifting, I think what if we manage to build that confidence with our local businesses to report to us that we will take those matters seriously, we will investigate it, we'll actually probably see an increase to start with, but before we're able to see a reduction.
0: Yeah, good point. So other than that, by the way, what was the TV aspect of it? Was it all over quite quickly, or was it quite nerve-wracking? How did that?
1: So it actually took a couple of hours. Really? So despite I think it was about a minute and a half, maybe 2 minutes that was actually broadcast. It actually took a couple of hours, which was really nice actually, because we were able to sort of build that into our normal patrols anyway.
0: Right.
1: So sort of having a walk around the town centre, engaging with sort of members of the public, local businesses, and being asked questions. Not too dissimilar to this, but this is obviously inside.
0: But it was important because the content was important, but as you say, sort of raising the profile of neighbourhood and community policing is, you know, important as well, I think, to start breaking down barriers and, you know, making it appear more accessible and all the rest of it.
1: Absolutely, yes.
0: Yeah. Okay, so what about other things, Charlie, that take up your time or interest as far as policing is concerned?
1: So I think you mentioned earlier on, but before we went on air, I've been the Melksham and Bradford and Avon neighbourhood policing sergeant for a couple of months now, having recently returned from maternity leave. Prior to that, I've held neighbour policing roles in other areas sort of the county. And mine and my team's role is to be visible in the community, it's to work within the community and to look at those sort of those community issues that perhaps might not be the most serious of crimes, but actually really impact on the peaceful living of people sort of in our areas, and to work with them to be able to resolve that. A lot of what my team do is sort of engagement, whether that be sort of community engagement events such as FATES and things like that, or whether that be going into schools, giving talks to local groups, etc. So for me, it's about being visible, or my team being visible. It's about building those relationships and building that trust and confidence in our community to be able to report things to us should they need to.
0: Yeah, I think, you know, from the outside, I think we've been through a period where, I think the police were seen as a sort of unapproachable kind of unit. If I don't mean that in an insulting way, but certainly my own feeling is, particularly through the neighbourhood policing, you're become far more approachable, and a lot of the outside events we do, you're frequently there, and it is important to break down those barriers, really, and people people do feel, you know, we're on the same side, and you are there, and you are there to sort of help and be part of the community.
1: Absolutely, we're very aware, that our community are our eyes and ears, that they're able to give us information that we otherwise wouldn't know. So we rely on that information. We rely on those links within the community, and it's really important that we continue to build those relationships and build that trust and confidence.
0: And within policing, how does neighbourhood policing interact with other parts of the police service?
1: So we work regularly with other departments. We work very, very closely with our response colleagues, and sort of what we would term as our sort of our back office, our non-visible departments, sort of to the community. So our intelligence departments, obviously looking at safeguarding, whether that be to do with violence, whether that be to do with sort of burglary crimes or anything like that. We work really closely with partner agencies as well, such as the councils, obviously lots and lots of different agencies, and that predominantly comes down to not just my team, but it tends to be my team that have that more regular contact with them.
0: It is very, very interesting. And then you yourself, I saw from a piece that I think you put out when you started the new role, you've got some interesting specialist background and knowledge in nuclear and biochemical.
1: So yes, an ancillary role that I hold is as a CBRN officer. So thankfully not something that I've had to use very often, but obviously I have that capability should there be an incident, nationally as well as obviously regionally and locally, we can be called upon to go and assist.
0: So what was your interest in that, and how did you get into that? I mean, were you very into science at school?
1: Not particularly, no. It was the advert came out, it was something that I hadn't come across before, and I'm always happy to challenge myself and sort of look to build on my experience and sort of things that I could do. So applied, and yeah, here I am many years later.
0: It sounds a really interesting area. As you say, not one you particularly want to use every day.
1: No, and thankfully I've not had to either.
0: Very specialist. It's good. We're talking to, at the start of the show, speaking to Josh Dixon from the chiropractors and sports injury specialists. And there are so many careers that people aren't really, particularly with police, which, as you say, on the TV, it's all presented as detectives that just, through fantastic IT solve these crimes. But there's so many, and there must be lots of non-professional roles, civilian roles in supporting the police.
1: Yeah, absolutely, and we couldn't do what we do without the work that everybody within the organisation obviously puts in, whether that be our civilian investigators, it could be intelligence development officers who obviously develop that intelligence for teams to be able to go and work on. We have our civilian call takers in our call centre, which without them obviously we wouldn't be able to get to the jobs that we go to. So it really is a big team effort, sort of across the organisation, across the board, and yeah, Everybody plays their part.
0: And I would have thought these days there is a lot of demand for IT skills, both probably, I'd imagine that's within the police force and contracted out to specialist firms as well.
1: So I believe our ICT department is all within the organisation.
0: Oh, right. Okay.
1: I wouldn't even pretend to know what it is that they do. They roll out things and then we learn how to use them.
0: But a lot of forensic IT as well these days.
1: Yeah, our forensic teams are obviously, they're fantastic at what they do. Our IT team as a whole has come on over the last few years. Certainly when I joined many years ago, we used to have to go into the station if we wanted to update something and hope that there was a free computer tower and we could access it, whereas now obviously we've had the rollout of our force issue laptops and our mobile telephones, which means that our officers can be in the community and working and updating, and therefore we can be a lot more visible.
0: Yeah. I hate to mention the C word, but I heard on the radio they were raising it. So is this coming up to a busy time of year for you, particularly again looking, going back to the shoplifting is sort of the run up to Christmas?
1: Christmas is never a bad word to say with me. I am Christmas mad, and anyone that knows me will agree. It does. We've just come out of a really busy period, obviously over our summer demand. We generally see an increase. Yeah. Obviously heading towards Christmas, we do see an increase in some types of crimes, whether that be retail crime, it could be sort of fraud or scams. Sometimes we see an increase in some types of sort of violent crimes as well. So my team obviously look at those sort of previous years to look at what we've had and what we can do to try and prevent that. But we generally tend to put some information out on our Facebook pages and also sort of in local publications as well with any crime prevention advice or hints and tips about how you can stay safe. So keep an eye out for that.
0: Right, thank you for that. So Gemma, many thanks for your time coming in. Is there anything else you'd like to raise or use this platform for?
1: No, just don't be afraid to report to us if you're not sure about something, if you think that there's something that we might need to be aware of, then by all means give us a call. Either you can call 101, or alternatively, if you go onto the Wiltshire Police website, there's options there about contacting your team, and that comes straight through to my guys.
0: Right. Well, before you go, I would like you to pass a message on to Gemma Rutter, who's mm-hmm. Been on the show a few times, because I was looking forward to teasing her about the Dan Cooper Memorial Award that she picked up recently, and I saw a picture of her in the paper with her full formal dress uniform on.
1: Yep.
0: She scrubs up very well.
1: She does scrub up very well.
0: But no, do congratulate her. That's a well-deserved achievement, I'm sure. And many thanks for coming in. Now, would you like to hear next a bit of Black Eyed Peas, Gloria Estefan or ZZ Top?
1: Let's go with Black Eyed Peas.
0: Right, good choice. Thank you very much.
1: Thank
0: and we'll
1: you.
0: Talk again soon, hopefully.
1: Thank you very much.

I must admit, I forgot that that Black Eyed Peas track has quite a funny ending. Yeah, Black Eyed Peas. And before that, it was Charlie Chilton, who's the police sergeant, neighbourhood policing sergeant for Melksham, Bradford and Avon. And honestly, they're doing such a good job, I think, for the community, but also in making the police far more sort of approachable and accessible. Okay, before we move on with some other local news items, here's Gloria Estefan.

That's ZZ Top, and she's got legs. Now, one of the stories we've been following for throughout this year, actually, on Talkin' Tunes, is the development of the new leisure centre right in the middle of Trowbridge. And we've been very fortunate to have updates from Councillor Mel Jacobs. She's Town Councillor for Trowbridge and County Councillor as well. But she was due to give us an update around about now. But due to the local elections coming up, she's quite properly said, you know, it's not really appropriate for any councillor to speak on a big prestige project like that. So she or whoever will come in, I'm sure, after the local elections, when it'll be very close to the opening of the leisure centre. But they very kindly, the council has provided me with a project update. And if you pass the site, which I do most days, you'll see it is coming on tremendously well, and indeed it's still on target to open by the end of this year, which will be absolutely fantastic. And a major milestone has been achieved just in the last week or so, which is that the whole building and site now is connected to mains electricity and water, which means they can really move into the final phase of the work. And there's lots to do, of course, but it really is taking shape. So all changing rooms are now fully enclosed, with the wall tiling completed throughout. Decorating is underway in most areas, with acoustic panelling going up. That's complete, actually, all the acoustic panelling installation. Flooring works are progressing well. Sprung floors, as you'd imagine, in the fitness studios and gym. Tiling's now complete in both the main pool and learner pool areas, with the work focused on the poolside areas for their sort of, you know, the final finishing touches. And then the mechanical, electrical and plumbing installations are pretty advanced. Pool filtration system, I think, is being commissioned around about now. The rooftop plant equipment and second fix works carrying on throughout the whole building. External works continue, with steel structures for solar car park canopies now installed as part of the sustainable design features. So it's going very well, and in my view, it's looking fantastic. I mean, there's been some not controversy, but different sort of opinion on the copper cladding on the front of the building. I think A, it looks great, and B, it sort of reflects the panelling that you might up to now not necessarily notice in, on the front of County Hall. So it looks kind of like a mirror image. Now, of course, I think most of us have been frustrated by the enormously long roadworks on the Longbridge gyratory system, and those have been frustrating, and I think they have been beset by all kinds of delays and problems. But again, though, the end is in sight. I'm not quite sure what's happening around the car park outside of County Hall, the sort of library car park. It almost looks like there's going to be a second roundabout there, but I'm sure that's not the case. But the aim is that when it's finished, it will improve the flow of traffic in that area, but especially access, both vehicle, pedestrian and cycling access to the leisure centre itself. So yeah, stick with it, folks. It's nearly there. It has been frustrated, but you know, for me, I think it's a great location for a leisure centre, and I'm, you know, going to be very interested to hear the details of pricing, and secondly, you know, the offerings. I think previously we've heard about some of the interesting and innovative things that will be in the centre itself, but you know, personally would be interested in what exercise classes they'll be doing, both real and virtual. And I think, again, I've said before, it'll be a mixture of both. It certainly won't be like some of the gyms, and all power to them, have virtual only classes, but I think the intention here is to have
instructor-led and virtual classes. So as I say, I myself be looking forward to the next update where we'll probably learn details about those things. Now, the other thing that the council did ask me to mention is there's a competition going on, or two competitions, in fact, which I'm just clicking through myself because I've just lost the website that I had up. But there's competitions for various age groups, and one is to provide litter picking, litter notices to keep the leisure centre tidy, and the other one is just more freedom to just create art posters promoting the centre and activities there. And I think there'll be prizes for Key Stage 1 and Key Stage 2 children. So if you want to find out more about that, you just need to... Oh, finally, it's come up. So if you look on the Wiltshire Council website, it's called Colour Create and Celebrate the New Trowbridge Leisure Centre. And you can find out all about, a bit more detail about the facilities that will be available there. And yeah, as it says here, there's two exciting competitions for young artists. The first is just leisure centre pictures, as I said, let your creativity loose on Key Stage 1 and Key Stage 2 winners. And the other one will be, as I say, eye-catching signs with a message, thanks for keeping our leisure centre tidy. So there it is, leisure centre right in the middle of Trowbridge there. It's going to be a great facility and amenity and attraction for the town, and nearing completion, so moving into the last phase, and at the moment remains on target for being open by the end of this year. So that's great stuff. And as I say, the council, after the election, someone from the council will update us further. Okay, this is Lady Gaga and Poker Face.

10 points to you if you could identify the artist there. Familiar tune, of course, but it was in fact Carl Malcolm. I guess that would be what, probably even from the 80s, isn't it? Fatty Bum Bum. Great track. Okay, next week on Talk and Tunes, it will be the fully fighting fit again, Tim Quick in the chair here. And I believe his two guests will be from the Wiltshire Wildlife Trust, that will be Paris, and from Punk Burgers just down the road here. It'll be a very interesting organisation, or very interesting offerings they've got there. And it'll be Chris from Punk Burgers coming in to have a chat. I'm moving on now with Mike and the Mechanics.

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That's Lloyd Cole and the Commotions, and you're listening to Talking Tunes on West Wilts Radio, this week with me, MJDJ. And this show repeats on Thursdays at 12 noon and Sundays at 6 p.m. And from Thursday you can catch it whenever you like by visiting the Play Again page on the West Wilts website, so it's available on demand after the Thursday show. And also you can have a look there at

bit of 60s rock and roll from Cliff Richard and the Shadows, no less. Okay, that's about it for this week. I must say huge thanks to my guests, and I think unusually all of them are really, really on tight schedules today, so much appreciate their input. So first you heard from Josh Dixon from Dixon Health Care, giving us some insights into the world of chiropody, really, chiropractic, really, and very kindly offered, if there's any youngster out there who wants to understand a bit more about chiropody and see if chiropractic, and see if it's a career they might be interested in, and have a look behind the scenes, get a little bit of work experience maybe, just get in touch, have a look on their website. And I think that was a very, very generous offer from Josh there. And next we had Daisy Chapman in from Wiltshire Rural Music, and particularly telling us about this Liz Lawrence Memorial Award concert, which happens this Saturday at Eddington Priory Church. Tickets are £10, and the concert starts at about 7 o'clock, and it's got sort of past winners of the award and some other professional artists, including Daisy herself, I think, contributing to the musical proceedings. And next thing, we had Charlie Chilton from the Neighbourhood Police in Melksham and Bradford and Avon, and telling us about, among other things, retail crime. But great, really great job that group is doing. And then I must also thank Wiltshire Council for the update on the progress on the leisure centre. So I look forward to that open shortly. Okay, as I mentioned, my regular show, if you like, is my paid job, is the Soul Show on Friday nights, Yours Sincerely, and it's live from 7 till 9 on this station. And you might hear a bit of funk on Friday nights, so I thought I'd close with that. This is Funkadelic and Just Not Knee Deep. Great track. Speak to you next time, folks.

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1: Five men have been arrested over a suspected terror plot targeting RAF Fairford in Gloucestershire. Prime Minister Andy Burnham says the government will always take every step necessary to protect the country and has paid tribute to the police and armed forces. Richard O'Conn is the Assistant Chief Constable of Gloucestershire Police.
2: The emergency services have well-rehearsed plans for dealing with major incidents such as this. Work to establish the full nature of this incident is ongoing, and we are in constant communication with our partners both locally and nationally. In particular, we are working closely with our partners in counter-terrorism policing.
1: The DUP has called for unanimous condemnation of First Minister Michelle O'Neill after she joined protesters blocking the Garavaki Road in Portadown. Thousands gathered to oppose the return of the contentious Drumcree Orange Order parade. And Billy Ray Cyrus says he's adjusting to a world without Dolly Parton, 1 month after her death, aged 80. That's the latest from Radio News Hub. I'm Dave Cronin.
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9: Before you go, John Turner.

And welcome to show 301 before you go. And yeah, this is going to be a bit of a different show. I was in London, in Greenwich, and I was rooting around in a shop that sold secondhand magazines and comics. And I came across this magazine called Ptolemaic Terrascope, which came with a free CD. It was around in the 90s. And it looked really interesting. It was promoting indie music, English and American. And so I bought a couple of copies. And this is a show which has the music from their CD for copy number 26, as many as I could, as I can fit in. So the first track there was somebody called Pat Orchard Jacob, and the next track is Fit and Limo Open Scene.

0: That was Fit and Limo, Open Scene. And yeah, I should also mention that Ptolemaic Telescope, the magazine, was published in Melksham. So if anybody knows anything about it, let me know. This next is the Linus Pauling Quartet and a track called Cole Porter.
1: I'd like to sing you a song, if I may. This is going to hurt my throat even worse than the last one.

So that was The Sanctions, and that was recorded in 1965, and that band went on to become the Electric Prunes. So it's interesting. This is Mirza, a bower in the Arsacides.

So, yeah, that's a great track, wasn't it? The Conrad Hopkins Set, Theme for an Unwritten Spy. So, next up we have the Supreme Dicks, and this track's called The Mighty Euphrates, 1247 BC.

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So that was Simeon from the Silver Apples, hooked up with Somerset band The Alchemists, and made this track Oscillator Manual. So that's interesting. And next up is Kieran White and Hummingbird.

Casey Musgraves and Mexico Honey. Lovely sweet sound, if you'll pardon that. And we have a sweet sound at the start of our Hour of Great Country Oldies. We'll be having two at the top from another lady from a different era. That's Crystal Gayle.

Yorkshire Busy and Cowgirl, and our great country oldies just around the corner with six decades of country, and it really is varied today. Jason Aldean for one, Nat Stuckey for another. Who remembers Donna Fargo in the 1970s? Travis Tritt as late as 2002 with his last top 20 song. And some great covers of, let's see, Elton John and the Everly Brothers. Does that sound interesting to you? I tell you, musically, it sounds great. Now, what's all this about Ella Langley, Miranda Lambert and a kangaroo? Well, apparently there was a story. If it was your mother, your father, your sister or your brother, this wouldn't make sense. But there was a story going round Nashville about Miranda Lambert and something to do with a kangaroo, what it was all about. And I suppose anyone who'd been round her house must have known that she had a kangaroo. But the story gets even more exotic. Apparently she was driving and she got stopped, Miranda Lambert, and she got pulled over. She was driving a car with Texas plates, which is important, and a kangaroo was riding shotgun in the passenger seat, and claimed the unusual passenger helped her avoid getting a ticket. And how did it work? Well, Langley joked that she thought that the policeman was probably like, "She's from Texas, I can tell." And that sparked the song's opening line for the song, which has been breaking all the records in the charts for 2026. But apparently, not only was there a kangaroo in the shotgun seat, in the back seat there was a dog strapped in as well. The line was found. Ella Langley, Miranda Lambert, Luke Dick and Joy Beth Taylor wrote the most successful song, I'm guessing, of 2026 in the world. She's from Texas, I can tell.

me and choosing Texas. Off we go to the American diner next door to recharge my cup of coffee, ready for an hour of great country oldies for the next hour.

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Welcome to an hour of Great Country Oldies once again with yours truly, Peter Badd. And two at the top from Crystal Gale, Your Old Cold Shoulder, getting us underway. A song written by Richard Lee, who wrote so many of the big tunes for Crystal Gale during the 1970s. I'll have to check for the 1980s.

Crystal Gayle launched her career in Sister Loretta's Shadow in 1969. Crystal's international success during the 70s and 80s certainly surpassed that, got to say it, of Loretta Lynn. But two great tunes there from Crystal, and we play Loretta, of course, too. Your Old Cold Shoulder and When I Dream, both hits from 1979. The Shoulder got to number 5, When I Dream got to number 3.

0: lot of country and pop covers of Andy Williams' 1959 hit Lonely Street. That was Emmylou Harris in 1989.
1: What we're going to do right here is go back into time.
0: Six decades of country start here.

We landed in 1968, sitting on a plastic saddle with Nat Stuckey, which he wrote all the way to number 9 in the charts. I don't think we can get any more jokes out of that, can we? Okay, let's fly to 1972 and a number 1 hit for Donna Fargo. Fly? It's Superman. Superman!

Donna Fargo and her third consecutive number one, Superman, 1972. John Hiatt wrote The Way We Make a Broken Heart. Roseanne Cash sang the song in 1987.

six decades of country. Roseanne Cash got to number one in 1987 with The Way We Make a Broken Heart. In 1990, the fourth single from Here in the Real World chased up the charts for Alan Jackson, Chasing That Neon Rainbow. 1990, though, he had to make do with a number two. Travis Tritt takes us into 2002 with Strong Enough to Be Your Man.

I think that was the last top 20 hit for Travis Tritt, Strong Enough to Be Your Man. Got to number 13 in 2002. And with Jason Aldean, we're on Old Boots and New Dirt. This is number one from 2015, and tonight looks good on you.

on you, Jason Aldean from Old Boots, New Dirt. What we got is old songs and different versions. They're our country covers. And we've got two of them for you, and I think you could be singing along with both of them.

Now there was a song. Police and Boudreaux Bryant were mega successful during the 1950s and early 60s as songwriters, became very much associated with the success early doors of the Everly Brothers, who of course sang All I Have to Do Is Dream. Juice Newton sang it in 1981. This comes from 2014 and it's Hunter Hayes. But the song is Goodbye Yellow Brick Road.

there was a song, one of my favorite albums from the 1970s. I was a sales rep. I remember driving up and down the A1 listening to Goodbye Yellow Brick Road off cassette. And I saw a deluxe edition in 2014, and it caught my eye for some of the extras. And that included some country music versions of Elton John songs from the album Goodbye Yellow Brick Road. There was one then, Hunter Hayes, and the title track of the double album. And from UK pop, if you like, in the 70s to UK country in the 1970s and the old days of country meets folk. And we go to meet JJ Barry, I think, in the charts of UK. No charge from 1975.

Now, our little boy came up to his mama in the kitchen this evening while she was fixing supper. And he handed her a piece of paper he'd been writing on. And after wiping her hands on her apron, she read it. And this is what it said. For mowing the lawn, $5. For making my own bed this week, $1. Going to the store, 50 cents. And playing with little brother while you went shopping, 25 cents. Taking out the trash, $1. And getting a good report card, $5. And for raking the yard, $2. Total load, $14.75. Well, as Mum looked at him standing there expectantly, and I could see the memories flashing through her mind. And so she picked up the pen and turning the paper over. This is what she wrote. For the 9 months I carried you,

knowledge and the cost of your college. No charge. For the toys, food and clothes, and even for wiping your nose, there's no charge, son. And when you add it all up, the full cost of my love, there's no charge. Well, when he finished reading, he had great big old tears in his eyes. And he looked up at her standing there and said, Mama, I sure do love you. And then he took the pen and in great big letters, he wrote, paid in full. And Lord knows when you add it all up, the cost of real love

J.J. Barry and No Charge, which hit the UK charts in 1975. Uncredited was Vicky Brown, who'd been a member of the Vernon Girls and the Breakaways, very famous backing groups and stars in their own right, and the Seashells in the 1970s. And the prominent vocal there in No Charge made her a star in the UK, or certainly brought her name to the public attention. She became a star in the Netherlands during the 1980s. She was married to Joe Brown, and she was the mother of Sam Brown, who also made the UK charts. But alas, she died from breast cancer in the very early 1990s, aged just 50 years old. But great to hear her there on No Charge, Harlan Howard's classic tune from 1975. UK country. And going round the clubs for many, many years from the Black Country, I think, Easy Rider.

Easy Rider, Colin James Fido as the lead singer there, and Union Mayor and Confederate Grey. I think they recorded that one in 2003. Nearly a decade after I went to Nashville in 1993 and met quite a lot of the Nashville stars. Had the tape recorder with me, recorded some great interviews, and one I admitted was very new on the charts and I thought was going to be a bit of a flash in the pan. So I moved on to other people. That person went on to become a huge star. She married a superstar herself, and together they formed a great team and been married for years. We're talking about Faith Hill as far as our debut track is concerned. This is Wild One. Her debut hit got to number one in 1993. Husband, of course, Tim McGraw. If only I'd moved in quicker.

Well, we've had Crystal Gayle, Emmylou Harris, Roseanne Cash, we've had Juice Newton, and we've had Faith Hill. Patsy Cline, I think, completes a fine list of female vocalists there. And Sweet Dreams, of course, number five in 1963, written by Don Gibson. Doesn't get much better, does it? It's timeless. Now, when you get told to have a clear out and why you're keeping all that junk, you do find some treasures. And I was going through some really old CDs in my collection. I've had them for ages. And found one which is called Anthology of Greatest Hits by the Bellamy Brothers. And I think it's re-recordings of

songs which they had as hits earlier on. Because I Could Be Persuaded was their last top 10 or last top 20 hit in 1990. It got to number 7. And there is no mention anywhere of Cliff Richard singing on it, but he is on this version. I thought we'd play it just out of interest. It's a good song anyway. Bellamy Brothers featuring Cliff Richard, I Could Be Persuaded. I've been persuaded to play it.

Bellamy Brothers featuring Cliff Richard, I Could Be Persuaded, written by the Bellamy Brothers alongside Don Schlitz. And that's just about it for another hour of great oldies. Hope you've enjoyed them with me. And you'll join me next week at the same time for more of the similar. Leaving you with Dan Seals and Everything That Glitters, a number one hit from 1986. Until next week, bye for now. Stay safe. Saw you.

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1: Counter-terror police are investigating a suspected plot targeting Oria Fairford in Gloucestershire. Five men have been arrested on suspicion of explosives and terrorism offences after armed police stopped three vans. Officers are understood to be examining possible links to Iran. President Trump spoke to media before boarding Air Force One.
2: The arrest in the UK was fantastic. Working with Britain, it was an amazing job. We had them under investigation. They were looking to do big damage to our port, and working with the British worked out great.
1: Northern Ireland Secretary Sir Chris Bryant has appealed for calm amid the continuing standoff over the Orange Order parade on Garvaghy Road. Thousands gathered to oppose the march, which was cleared to go ahead following late-night court proceedings. And Wales are bottom of their Nations League group after suffering a 2-0 defeat to Denmark in Copenhagen. That's the latest. From Radio News Hub, I'm Dave Cronin.
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0: This is an aging rocker, Henry Marsh, with an O-level in kennel hygiene. And you're listening to Westworlds Radio. 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

0: and dance to that.
1: Some of us aren't much good at dancing to pretty much anything, Betty, frankly, but thank you for making that song nonetheless. Memories of sweaty dance floors in the 1990s. Right, with This Is Unreal, we've got the usual mix of madness, old stuff, new stuff, stuff that's sort of in between, stuff you've heard of and stuff you might not have done. This next one is by Raz and Afla.

That's Rufus Wainwright, an artist who I can't say I've ever paid that much attention to, but that's from an album from last year called Unfollow the Rules. Before that, you heard Razan Afla from another album from last year called Secrets and Lies. Both of those I had completely missed during 2020, and I'm very glad I've discovered them now. Next, though, going back to the 60s with the Flirtations.

conceiving, you know, by accident. So nervous, so little fruit, you know, maybe I would have just kept.

Courtney Vale there, featuring Laura Jean, Accident. I discovered Jenny's music last year. That's actually from the previous year, from 2019. An extraordinary artist, an extraordinary voice, and some extraordinary ideas in music. This is Unreal, the show that plays the songs you hear slightly less often. We've got a couple coming up from the 1980s, then something new from Thurston Moore, and then most of the rest of the show is going to be bleeps for the bleeps fans. Hands up, bleep fans. Yeah, I know you're out there. Okay, 1986 now. This is The Chills.

Yes, Ian, it's the blues you're singing, definitely. That was Echo and the Bunnymen from Songs to Learn and Sing and Rescue. Before that, you heard The Chills, Pink Frost, The Chills from New Zealand, one of my favourite bands, and also one of my favourite bands that very few people have ever heard of. A terrific song. They make lots of terrific songs. Talking of which, next we have Thurston Moore, Him Out of Sonic Youth, doing something surprisingly melodic. This is called Hashish.

describe called Quest from the Low End Theory. When was the last time when you sat down and treated yourself to listening to an entire album all the way through with a good pair of headphones on? I do it all the time, but if you haven't done that yourself for a while and you're looking for something to listen to this weekend, why not try the Low End Theory by Tribe Called Quest? Or, you know, you could try anything by The Chills or Jenny Fowl or that new one from Rufus Wainwright that we played earlier. So much good stuff to choose from. Next, though, it's the beginning of the bleepy end of the show. Daniel Avery.

Basement Jacks. Making a delicious racket, as they like to do.

0: From the album Remedy, that was Jump and Shout by Basement Jacks. You've been listening to Unreal on Westworlds Radio. This is the show that plays the songs you hear less often, and I'm very grateful to you as ever for your ears and for your attention this evening. Thank you for tuning in. I hope you've enjoyed the mix of stuff we've played. This is what the kind of stuff we usually play most weeks. Sometimes it's a little bit more bleepy and sometimes it's a little bit less. Sometimes we play a little bit more new stuff and sometimes we don't. The week before, can't remember now, we played an entire set of covers called Uncovered. And if you want to listen to that again, that is available on westworldsradio.com. Look for the play again or listen again button. You can find it in there. It's well worth listening to. We're going to play out this evening with Underworld, 2 months off. It's nearly 10 minutes long, so I will shut up and start playing it and see you again here next time. Thank you for listening. Bye for now.
1: Shh, shh, shh.

a little drawing of a heart next to that, followed by an exclamation mark. The back of his was covered in stuff like, Brandon is not a very nice guy, but Alex is so nice. And that had an exclamation thing too.

0: This is West Wilts Radio News.
1: Five men have been arrested over a suspected terror plot targeting RAF Fairford in Gloucestershire. Prime Minister Andy Burnham says the government will always take every step necessary to protect the country and has paid tribute to the police and armed forces. Richard O'Conn is the Assistant Chief Constable of Gloucestershire Police.
2: The emergency services have well-rehearsed plans for dealing with major incidents such as this. Work to establish the full nature of this incident is ongoing, and we are in constant communication with our partners both locally and nationally. In particular, we are working closely with our partners in counter-terrorism policing.
1: The DUP has called for unanimous condemnation of First Minister Michelle O'Neill after she joined protesters blocking the Garavaki Road in Portadown. Thousands gathered to oppose the return of the contentious Drumcree Orange Order Parade. And Billy Ray Cyrus says he's adjusting to a world without Dolly Parton, 1 month after her death, aged 80. That's the latest from Radio News Hub. I'm Dave Cronin.
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1: County Tara Police are investigating a suspected plot targeting Oria Fairford in Gloucestershire. Five men have been arrested on suspicion of explosives and terrorism offences after armed police stopped three vans. Officers are understood to be examining possible links to Iran. President Trump spoke to media before boarding Air Force One.
2: The arrest in the UK